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7: Some key days coming up. I'm Paul Stevens, Fox News. The tenuous ceasefire between the U.S. and Iran could be in danger again. Fox's Alex Hogan in D.C.
8: President Trump posting on Truth Social a warning to Iran, saying the clock is ticking and that they better act fast. It comes amid this delicate ceasefire between Washington and Tehran, and some analysts argue that there's questions and concerns over what Iran would want out of a deal. Axios today reporting that the president is expected to hold a Situation Room meeting with top national security team members on Tuesday. And following his high-stakes visit to China this past week, the White House today announcing the creation of a board of trade and a board of investment to allow government-to-government channels between the world's two largest economies.
7: And the president also speaking today with Israeli Prime Minister Benjamin Netanyahu on the Iran situation. Primaries in Kentucky this week as the president continues to seek the ouster of Republican Congressman Thomas Massie.
9: President Trump posted on Truth Social Sunday calling Massie, quote, the worst Republican congressman in history. On ABC's This Week, Congressman Massie said he wasn't concerned over GOP Senator Bill Cassidy's loss in Louisiana Saturday, and alleged that well-financed opposition has gotten involved.
10: How did this race become the most expensive race in the history of Congress for a primary? It's because three billionaires from outside of Kentucky have funneled millions of dollars in here. They're trying to buy a seat.
9: President Trump endorsed Massey's opponent, Ed Gallrine. Massie has seen the president's anger by voting against the One Big Beautiful Bill and voting for the release of the Epstein files. Gernal Scott, Fox News.
7: And thousands of people meeting earlier today on the National Mall in D.C. for a day-long prayer rally. The event Sunday billed as a rededication of our country as one nation under God, quote unquote. 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
6: 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Weather
11: will likely remain dry overnight as temperatures cool down into the mid-60s, and plan for another warm afternoon Monday with a partly cloudy sky, highs approaching 90 with an isolated chance for a pop-up shower or storm. From the WBRC 6 Weather Center, I'm meteorologist Matt Daniel.
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13: A few miles from the glass spires of Midtown Atlanta lies the South River Forest. In 2021 and 2022, the woods became a home to activists from all over the country.
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18: Hey, this is Jamie Loftus, and this is my new weekly show, 16th Minute of Fame, the podcast where every episode I take a closer look at an internet character of the day. Who were they? What made them so notorious? How did the internet, or sometimes the algorithm, choose them? And what does a person do when they're suddenly confronted with more attention than the human psyche can handle? Take The Dress, a story that went uber viral in early 2015 in spite of being, well, kind of a boring optical illusion. A mother of the bride in Scotland took a picture of a dress she was thinking about wearing to her daughter's wedding. But she saw the dress as blue with black lace, and her daughter saw it as white with gold lace. One BuzzFeed post later, every single person on the internet was talking about the dress. But to me, the dress is a story about the last couple of months when the internet was still sort of fun. It was shortly before the stories that spread across the internet stopped being driven by exploited millennials with useless arts degrees and started being decided by algorithms hell-bent on growing internet usership at all costs. And on a long enough timeline, the story of the dress is one entangled with abuse and media exploitation. 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

0: Welcome back to the Ramsey Show in the Fair Winds Credit Union Studio. I'm Dave Ramsey, your host. George Camel, Ramsey personality, number one bestselling author, is my co-host today. Joshua's in Houston, Texas. Hey, Joshua, what's up?
1: Hey, Dave. Thanks for having me on your show. I appreciate you taking the call.
0: Sure. How can I help?
1: Let me give you kind of like a brief backstory. I'm 31 years old. I work as an HVAC technician. I make around $92,000 a year, but I still feel like I'm drowning financially and living paycheck to paycheck. Over the last year, I spent $22,000 fighting custody battle for my son, which I ultimately lost and kind of wrecked me financially. Right now, I have about $17,000 through a loan, another $28,000 through a firm loan, and then I have some credit card debt, about $3,500, and then I owe some family members around $7,500 because they helped with my attorney fees. I have some student loan, but I'm in a forgiveness program with them, which I have like $0 payments, but they're expected to be forgiven in about 30 years. I've also been in a debt settlement program for about a year now through National Debt Relief, and I paid them about $603 a month while they're working to settle my debts. I pay about $2,250 a month in rent, $650 in child support, and they also may be increasing that soon. I pay $750 a month in health insurance through work, and I pay $520 a month for my truck, which is about to be paid off in 2 months, thank God, and other monthly bills, obviously. But I feel like no matter how much I work, I can't get ahead. And I also want to buy a house soon, but I feel stuck.
0: You're not buying a house soon. You're not buying a house anytime soon. You're broke. You got a lot of cleanup to do before you buy a house. So let's just set that on the side. And then, I mean, okay. And you're getting ready to have the truck paid off, so that's going to free up a bunch of money. You do know where your money's going. It wouldn't take you long to build your every dollar budget because you've got most of the numbers in your head that are pretty clear. And I still hear room in this. I still hear room in what you've got. But what you've done is you've been focusing on the heartache of a custody battle, and you've been focusing every single dollar that you could towards that, and that's been a valid distraction for a year, and now that distraction has passed because you lost, and now you know where you stand, and now you've got to turn around and focus back on cleaning up your mess. But you really weren't working on the mess before, and so it was sitting there or getting bigger, and now you can work on it. I think you're going to be okay.
1: Well, my question really, truly is, like, now should I get out of the debt settlement program and pay the $603 that I paid them and just pay them, pay my creditors directly?
0: Probably.
2: You can do what they're doing on your own without tanking your financial world, because they told you to stop making payments, goes into collections, then they try to settle it.
1: I've done that for about it. I've done it like twice now. I've gone through different programs, but I've been doing it for about 2 years.
0: Yeah, you keep looking for one of these programs to straighten you out, and you got to straighten you out.
1: And that's kind of where it's like I've never really had any real instruction on how to put money away while trying to pay off those debts.
0: Well, you don't need to put money away. We need to clean up the debt. That's
2: first. And then don't go into any more debt.
0: Yeah, first thing is don't borrow more. The second thing is we're going to get on a detailed written budget. We're going to give you every dollar, our budgeting app. I want you to sit down tonight and fill it all out. It's really not hard.
1: I mean, I actually have that app.
0: Okay, then we'll start using it tonight. It's going to guide you through step by step exactly what to do and how to build that out, and then stick to it. And you make enough to pay all these bills and extra on these bills and get rid of them, particularly when you get your car paid off. That's going to free up another $500 a month to be able to attack this stuff with. And then if you want to stay in the debt settlement thing until you get this moving, that's fine. If you want to step out of it, that's fine. If you want to check with Guardian Litigation, they're a different type of program, but they do similar thing. They don't work the same way that we endorse. You could talk to them and see what they can do. But I think more than anything, you've got to take control of this. And you've been focusing your energies emotionally, spiritually, financially on other things. And that's valid because it was a kid. And you need to take care of that kind of stuff first. But now we know where we stand. And now it's time to focus on the best dad you can be. And that is cleaning up your life and getting this mess cleaned up. Because, dude, if you didn't have any payments, you'd have money to stack. You got serious payments going around that place from everywhere. And no, we're not waiting 30 years to pay off those stupid student loans. They're just the last thing we're going to get to. When you get to them, knock them out too. List your debts, smallest to largest. Pay minimum payments on everything but the little one and attack the little one with a vengeance. So hang on. I'll send you a copy of the Total Money Makeover book also, which shows you exactly how to do this stuff. And you can read it to go with your Every Dollar app, and you'll be fine. And you call us back if you want more help. But more than anything, it's focus and being very intentional. And I think you can do it with the numbers you gave me. You really do know where you stand, and that's pretty stinking cool. All right, Junior is with us in Atlanta. Hi, Junior. How are you?
3: Hey, I'm doing well.
0: Good.
3: How are you?
0: Better than I deserve. How can I help?
3: Doing well. So the reason why I'm calling is because a couple of years ago, we went through Hurricane Helene, and unfortunately, with Hurricane Helene, we had a couple of things that ended up happening with the devastation to our home and our property. Things like, you know,
0: in Atlanta?
3: Our roof. It's in Augusta. Augusta hit us hard.
0: Oh, okay.
3: Yeah. Right. So in Augusta, we got hit pretty hard with Hurricane Helene and you know, our roof, our deck, again, our fence. And now we had a power surge ended up messing up our AC unit. Fast forward, we've been doing Band-Aid repairs.
0: Did you not get an insurance settlement at the time?
3: So we tried to go through the insurance. At the time, we had Allstate. And Allstate told us that we had a clause that any typhoon, cyclone, or hurricane-related damage was a 10% deductible on the entire dwelling coverage. My home's value is about $360,000. So out of pocket, they wanted us to come out first, $36,000, roughly. And
2: so, what's it going to cost you out of pocket now if you do it on your own?
3: To do all the repairs on our own?
2: Mm-hmm.
3: Well, right now we're going through getting all the estimates for everything that needs to be done. We've thankfully been approved, and I say thankfully lightly because
2: okay. For a loan,
0: Hang on, we'll be right back with you. We want to make sure we get the good all the details, and we'll be back with you in a minute.

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10: 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Ashley Sanchez scored her career high and Courage leading sixth goal of the season. Allie Schlegel's goal was her first in a Courage jersey and against her old squad. 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

0: All right. We're talking with Junior. He's got a house in Augusta, Georgia. It was damaged by Hurricane Helene a couple of years ago. Allstate doesn't pay out on typhoons and hurricanes, he discovered after the fact. So I'm guessing you have different insurance now that you figured out Allstate's not a good idea. And they pay out, but they wanted a 10% deductible of $30,000 on a $300,000 house. So now he's got all these repairs that are still remain undone, and that's about how far we got in the discussion. Does that sound right, Junior?
1: Yes, sir, that's correct.
0: Okay, so what repairs remain to be done today?
1: We are still getting an inspection on our roof. Thankfully, one person mentioned that it's looking good. There's still need to go into the attic. I need to replace an AC unit. Our deck is completely done for, and it's only deteriorated over the past year and a half.
0: Okay,
1: and
0: so then the AC has never been fixed since the hurricane?
1: It's been banned. We've had a couple of Band-Aid fixes, and then finally the condenser's finally gone out. And okay. They said that all that's left to be done now is to...
0: So you got to put a new heat and air unit on it, and you need a new deck.
1: Correct.
0: And that's correct. What we need.
1: Correct.
0: Okay, now, and the deck has been that way for 2 years, and the heat and air unit just finally gave up the ghost after some Band-Aids. So have you gotten 3 or 4 bids on the heat and air unit?
1: Yes, sir. Yes, sir.
0: And what do those bids look like? What do they look like?
1: Yeah, we're averaging a $10,000, $11,000, just depending on what what the type of the air unit is.
0: Yeah, and what's your household income, sir?
1: We're at about $175,000 between my wife and I.
0: Okay, so why can you not come up with $10,000 making $175,000?
1: Well, the reason why is because since the hurricane, we've had two major life events in the past couple of years. So one, my grandfather passed, which, anyways, we had some major expenses come out of that. Unfortunately, we've also had some just mal-money management. So we're currently in debt, what we've truly never have been as far as credit card debt goes.
0: So how much debt do you have?
1: We've got about $30,000 in debt right now.
0: So why can you not come up with $10,000 with $30,000 in debt making $175,000? $175,000, man, really?
2: I mean, are you taking home $10,000 a month?
1: No. After all our taxes are taken out, our take home is probably about, maybe about $6,000, $5,000.
0: No, it's not.
2: You're taking home $72,000 out of $175,000?
0: No, there's not $100,000 worth of taxes. Nope. Okay. Nope. Are you putting money in your 401k?
1: No, we stopped that.
0: Are you taking health insurance out? What else is coming out of your check?
1: Yep. So health insurance is coming out. So we do owe on our on two vehicles
0: out of your check.
1: I'm sorry. My apologies. I'm pointing out the monthly expenses.
2: Okay. I'm talking about what hits your bank account.
0: So here's the thing: $175,000. That's $15,000 a month. Okay? You with me?
1: Yep.
0: Minus taxes, you should be coming home with 12. And 12, minus your house payment, you should be able to save up 10 grand and fix your heat and air. But you guys are just running in circles chasing your tail instead of getting on a system and making these dollars behave, as you said, mal-handling. Right?
1: Yes, sir.
0: Yeah. And so you got that. That's how you ended up with $30,000 in debt. I'm sorry your grandfather passed, but that didn't cost you any money. Did it?
1: Well, the overnight travel for the family and just the stay in Puerto Rico.
0: So a few hundred bucks or something, but it really wasn't. I mean, it's not. It was heartbreaking, and it's tragic. I'm not diminishing that, but we don't confuse those things with the math impact. So you make enough money to have cleaned up this mess long ago, and that's what you should do. You should cash flow the heating and air, and then you should begin to work on paying down your debt and talking about putting together some money to fix the deck. And out of your monthly income. And are you getting a big tax refund every year?
1: Yes.
0: Okay. I thought you might be. So you probably need to look at that. You probably have too much coming out of your check, and you're getting it back at the end of the year.
1: Correct. We claim zero.
0: Okay.
1: All year round.
2: What was your refund this year?
1: This year, being the biggest one that it's been, this year was about $9,000. Yeah.
0: Okay.
2: Where did that go?
1: But we still have it in a savings.
2: So you can almost cash flow the AC unit.
0: So use it to buy a heat and air unit.
2: Why are you getting approved for loans?
1: Well, this one was through the SBA.
0: The loan?
1: So, correct.
0: I don't care what it's through. I don't care if it's through your mama. You don't need a loan. You have the money in your bank account to buy heating and air. Go fix the heating and air and start getting the money that you have coming into the house. And you need to change your take-home pay by $700 a month. Now. And that's the minimum you need to change it by. So that'll at least that, and go in and change your, go in tomorrow at work, tell payroll you need an extra $700 a month coming out of your check, pull the money out of your savings, order a heat and air unit, call the guy and tell him if it's cash, what's the discount? Because I'm going to give you cash, like Benjamin's. What's the discount? And I want a discount. I want you to get over here and get this thing fixed now. Then I want you to get four bids on the deck. And I want you to find some guy at your church that's looking for work that knows how to build decks and get him to build the deck for you at a deal. And he gets work, and you get to use some money to do that. And you got $700 a month now to put towards fixing that deck. And then you start getting rid of these credit cards. You get them out and chop them up. So you just got to sit down. By the way, you eat an elephant is a bite at a time. You list these different things out that are going on, and you fix them. One, fix that one, then fix that one, then fix that one, then fix that one. And you've been very passive and stood back, and all of this has happened to you. And you're being a perpetual freaking victim, and you need to stop it, man. It's killing you. I mean, I talked to you for 7-8 minutes before you finally revealed to me you have the money in your savings account to buy your heating and air. You buried the lead. That's how screwed up your brain is right now. So dig into this stuff, man. Dig into it and get it laid out like it was your job, because it is your job. That's what you got to do. Anna is in New York. Hey, Anna, what's up?
3: Hey, George and Dave. Very excited to be speaking to you guys today. So I recently learned earlier today that my husband was hiding, I would say hiding, not being fully honest with $40,000 worth of credit card debt. And I am unsure how to proceed in both our relationship and paying it off.
0: Wow. You're being very calm.
3: I'm trying.
0: Is he alive?
2: Why did he do this?
0: Let him out of the closet, Anna. No, you can't lock him in the closet. That's illegal. Oh, my gosh. Wow. Well, you rebuild trust one brick at a time by being trustworthy. And so it's not instantaneous, and it's not a system, and there's not a switch you flip. So he has violated trust, whether he did it because of shame and didn't want to tell you about it, or deception, which is even worse. Either way,
3: I think it's the former.
0: Yeah. Either way, he regains trust by being extremely transparent. Both of you getting on the same page, and every single transaction is in front of both of you for the rest of your lives. And then you sit down and you go, okay, with our income, how are we going to pay off this $40,000? We're going to cut up a stupid card, and we're going to attack it and knock it out as fast as we possibly can.

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1: Stevens, President Trump speaking by phone today with Israeli Prime Minister Benjamin Netanyahu about the situation in Iran.
2: It is believed that the U.S. and Israel are certainly making intense preparations, as one person put it, for renewed attacks against Iran. But Iran's foreign minister says that makes no sense.
1: Fox's Ashley Webster in Tel Aviv. Faith leaders and lawmakers, meantime, gathering today at Rededicate 250, a prayer session on the National Mall in D.C. President Trump taking part by reading a Bible verse.
3: If my people, which are called by my name, shall humble themselves and pray and seek my face and turn from their wicked ways, then will I hear from heaven and will forgive their sin and will heal their land.
1: The president in a pre-recorded White House video for the event. 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
8: Just before midnight on Saturday, February 19th, 2005, Danielle Imbo and her friend Richard Petrone left a crowded Philadelphia bar. The two 30-somethings planned to walk to Richard's truck and drive home, but they never made it.
9: It does not make sense. It's like they literally vanished.
8: The two were never seen again.
10: Not just them, but a truck disappeared into the ether.
8: Was it an accident or were they murdered?
11: No one had a motive to kill them.
8: Those same questions frustrated law enforcement. The FBI called it murder for hire.
9: Who killed these two individuals and how did they get rid of them?
12: Both of them weren't the target. One of them was the target. The other one was wrong place, wrong time.
8: But which victim was the intended target and why?
11: It was definitely murder for hire for Danielle, not for Richard.
9: You're right, it could be. But it also could be something your son did too.
11: No one was looking to kill Richard. No one.
9: He's your son. And in your eyes, he's innocent. But in my eyes, he's just some guy my sister was with.
8: Fingers were pointed, allegations were made, and lines were drawn.
9: That drove the wedge between the families.
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14: A spring storm system will keep things active across parts of the nation. Strong to severe thunderstorms are expected from portions of the plains into the Midwest, with damaging winds, large hail, and isolated tornadoes possible, especially from Kansas and Oklahoma into parts of Missouri and Iowa. Fire danger also remains extremely high across parts of eastern New Mexico and the Texas Panhandle, with gusty winds and dry air. Meanwhile, the East Coast stays warm and humid with scattered showers and thunderstorms from the mid-Atlantic into the southeast. Some storms could become strong during the afternoon and evening hours. Out west, cooler weather continues for the Pacific Northwest with scattered rain showers from Washington into western Montana. California stays mostly dry with sunshine and mild temperatures along the coast, but much warmer inland. And that's a look at your national forecast. I'm Jim Forbes.
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16: will likely remain dry overnight as temperatures cool down into the mid-60s, and plan for another warm afternoon Monday with a partly cloudy sky, highs approaching 90 with an isolated chance for a pop-up shower or storm. From the WBRC 6 Weather Center, I'm meteorologist Matt Daniel.
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0: Well, we love debt-free screams. We love debt-free screams on the debt-free stage in the Ramsey Solutions lobby. 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So Gabe is with us. 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He's been with us for a whole year over in the Ramsey Trusted area, and he's up here to do his debt-free scream. Did I get all that right, Gabe?
1: That's correct. Absolutely.
0: Very cool. So when you moved here, did you move here from somewhere else?
1: I did, yeah.
0: From where?
1: From Texas.
0: All right, and you came here to take this job?
1: I did, yes, sir.
0: Okay. And how much debt did you have?
1: I had $26,469.
0: Okay. And that's been 1 year you paid it off then?
1: 21 months.
0: 21 months. Okay. So since you've been here, it's been half of that roughly.
1: Yeah.
0: Okay. Cool. Very cool. And we don't ask incomes on team members because he's got 50 of his friends that work with him standing around here.
2: Don't make it weird.
0: Not fair and awkward. Okay. So anyway, what kind of debt was the $26,000?
1: Completely student loans.
0: Okay. And your degree is in?
1: It's called Integrated Studies with a minor in business. So.
0: Okay. Very good. Perfect for being a copywriter at Ramsey Trusted.
1: That's right.
0: No question. Good. Okay. So before you came here, had you just graduated? Is that what the 21 months is? Or
1: no, I moved home for a year, graduated in 2024. I moved back to Texas for a year, and then I moved here.
0: Okay. All right. And so this was your second job, I guess, after college then?
1: Correct.
0: Okay. Yep. Cool. And so how did you, because you started this get out of debt process a year before you came to work here?
1: Correct. I did.
0: And how did you find Ramsey at that point?
1: So I graduated in 2024, moved back home to work a copywriting job for a Christian TV network back there. And right before graduating, one of my buddies who's sitting over there, he was like, dude, I was just becoming familiar with Ramsey. I had heard about FPU and a few other books. And he's like, dude, I think that might be something that you should take. And I'm like, honestly, I think you're right. So signed up for it, started taking it. It fired me up.
0: Financial Peace.
1: Correct.
0: Went to Financial Peace University.
1: Correct. Yeah.
0: Had freshly graduated from college, freshly minted.
1: Right. Yeah. Literally like 2 weeks later, bought it and started taking it.
0: Wow. Okay. And so from then on, there's no looking back.
1: Correct. Yeah.
0: Yeah. Because once we suck you into that portal, you're going to do it.
1: Oh, for sure. Oh, for sure.
2: And then once you got here, did it put things into high gear for you? What changed once you landed at Ramsey?
0: Lots of shaming. We shame them. We shame them at length until they pay off their debt.
2: Well, people think we don't even hire you unless you're debt-free.
0: Guilt
2: and I should tell them it's a lie.
0: Lots of guilt tripping. No, I'm being sarcastic. There's a lot of encouragement, really, isn't there?
1: Oh, absolutely. Yeah. My whole team was encouraging me. They knew where I was at. My whole onboarding team walked me through this and encouraged me to do the debt-free scream. And it was just so encouraging to have people alongside me that one had their own stories. A lot of people here have paid off their own debt. And were just in it with me daily and catching up with me and taking me to the end.
0: So. Very cool. So other than the Ramsey team that you sit with every day, who was cheering you on?
1: I've got four friends over here. Went to college with two of them. And they were with me from the very beginning. When I realized, guys, I've got 26 grand to pay off. And I have a decision right now that could really impact my future. And not only my future, but my family's future. If I go ahead and deal with this now. And they just sat me down and set me straight and said, guys, or Gabe, this is the time to deal with this. And I said, you know what? You're right. So decided to do it.
0: Boom. Game on. I love it. So mom and dad cheering you on too, I'm sure.
1: 100%. Yeah, they let me live at home for a year and

0: doing this, and your buddy from college calls up and says, hey, what's the secret? What did you do to get out of debt? What do you tell them?
1: That's a great question. I think the idea of ownership, just realizing that this is mine to deal with. I could look away and I could just act like it's not there for 30 years and look back and it's grown to be much larger than it was in the first place. Or I can decide that I have a decision, an opportunity to transform my family tree, my family's financial legacy. Both are hard. Both are hard in different ways. But I think hard things are worth doing. And this was a hard thing worth doing. I decided that this decision is going to change my life forever. And just deciding that taking ownership is so worth it. That would be a message that I would share with anybody, teaching them to take ownership.
0: Okay, so for all you people out there that when I say there's awesome Gen Zs and a bunch of them work here, you just heard it, okay? You just heard it. That was a complete mic drop.
2: That's a good hire right there.
0: That's a complete mic drop.
2: I see myself in your story, Gabe, because when I started here, I was 23, 36 grand in student loan debt.
0: And we did good to get a continuous sentence out of you.
2: That's true. I was on the struggle bus back then.
0: He just preached a sermon.
2: Gabe's a stud from day one. It took me a while to blossom, but I love that story because I go, okay, he's on this trajectory to be a baby steps millionaire now, probably in your 30s if you continue down this path.
0: Or sooner.
2: And so it just encourages me that we're going to see a whole new generation of Gabes who go, I'm not going to wait on the government or student loan forgiveness or make it someone else's problem. I'm going to look in the mirror and go, I can clean this up.
0: I own this. I'm not a victim.
2: Yeah. And in 21 months, it's done. Most people go 21 years in mediocrity hoping that someone else changes their life. And you decided, it's my job.
0: Yeah. Amen. Amen. Well done, sir.
1: Thank you.
0: Very proud of you. The gang is very proud of you.
2: Got a few hundred people. Yeah. No one's, is anybody working anymore, Dave?
0: Does anybody work here anymore? They all come out and watch Debt-Free Screams. I love it. Gabe Fox, copywriter for Protections and Ramsey Trust, have been with us for the last year. But 21 months ago, he started Financial Peace University, started the process, and he's now paid off $26,000. Debt-free Gen Z, ready to rock and roll. Count it down. Let's hear a great debt-free scream.
1: 3, 2, 1. I'm debt-free!
0: Yeah!
2: The crowd goes
0: yeah.
2: wild.
0: Yeah!
2: That's pretty cool.
0: Man, I loved his answer. Ownership. Own it. I did it. I got to fix it. I own it. Personal responsibility. You call it whatever you want to call it. But, I mean, that at any age, once you look in the mirror and you go, you're the freaking problem and you're the solution, your life has changed. But until you look in the mirror and you say that to you, you're going to struggle the rest of your life. And getting people to do this at any age group, that's an emotional maturity, a spiritual maturity that is necessary to just have a world-class impact on things.
2: Yeah, I mean, if he can do this with money, now he's going, I can take ownership in every other area of my life. And so it really gives you agency, maybe for the first time, to go, I can affect change in every other area.
0: Yeah,
2: that's encouraging.
0: I'm not going to wait 30 years to pay off my student loans. I'm not going to wait on the government or Biden to forgive my student loan debt. I'm not going to just knock it out. Just draw back and smack it in the head, man. Just go, you're going down. I own you. You don't own me. And when you get that going, you get that thing going, you understand the borrower is slave to the lender, and I don't need any more masters. I am so done with masters. I'm so done with people telling me freaking what to do. What's in your wallet? Jump off a cliff. I don't want to care what's in my wallet. What's in your wallet? Millions of dollars for doing them stupid ads. That's what's in your wallet. So, no, we don't want to listen to some broke actor. This is not, no, no, no, no. I'm not living like this anymore. Not Ford Motor Company. Keep it. We don't need a payment, you know? No, no. It changes everything when you take that ownership. I love this guy.
2: Yeah, when you have that level of focus, just for a short time, in an ADD culture, you'll be shocked at how far it'll take you. Just being focused on one thing at one time, you will get so much done and be so successful.
0: Yeah, but it starts with this idea of spiritual ownership, and Gabe nailed it. So proud of you, Gabe.
2: I love it, man. Glad you're on the team.
0: Man, we're definitely proud of you. Glad you're here. Yes, yes, yes, yes. This is how it works, ladies and gentlemen.

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12: Prosecutors are seeking the death penalty for the suspect in the fatal shooting of 2 Israeli embassy staffers outside the Capitol Jewish Museum in Washington, D.C. last year. Wendy Swanson has more.
13: Elias Rodriguez stands accused of gunning down a young couple who worked for the Israeli embassy and then allegedly returning to the museum to identify himself as a shooter. The Justice Department said Friday that a death sentence is justified because of his substantial planning and biased motive. Rodriguez has pleaded not guilty to 13 counts, including hate crime, murder, and terrorism charges. I'm Wendy Swanson.
12: President Trump says he wants China and Taiwan to cool down following his visit to Beijing. During a recent interview with Fox News, the president suggested nothing fundamental has changed in the U.S. relationship with Taiwan or with its security. The U.S. does maintain relations with Taiwan and has provided it with defense and economic support, Trump emphasizing he does not want to see Taiwan go independent. That's politics. I'm Brad Siegel.
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0: Our scripture today, 2 Corinthians 4, 8, and 9. We are hard-pressed on every side, but not crushed. Perplexed, but not in despair. Persecuted, but not abandoned. Struck down, but not destroyed. Aretha Franklin said, "It's the rough side of the mountain that's the easiest to climb. The smooth side doesn't have anything for you to hang on to."
1: Which makes a good point.
0: 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Andrew is in San Francisco. Hi, Andrew. How are you?
2: Hi. Good. How's it going, Dave?
0: Better than I deserve. What's up?
2: Good, good. Just kind of calling about an issue I got myself into. A little bit of a backstory. About 2-3 years ago, I put myself in a bit of a hole. I had a very good financial year for myself, and then I lost someone who meant very much to me, a good friend. I decided then to take the money that I had after becoming debt-free and buying a car. You know, they went the spoil myself route to feel better. I now have a remainder of a balance of $34,000 on a car loan at a horrible interest with a $795 car payment per month, not including insurance and the rest. I also have about $5,900 in credit card debt, included with about $7,000 in personal loans debt. And I have a baby coming up that is due in August.
0: Cool. How long have you been married?
2: I am not married.
0: Okay. What does your fiance make?
2: She's actually a stay-at-home mom.
0: Okay. All right. And how old are you?
2: 23 years old.
0: Okay. One more time, tell me what you make.
2: I make $83,000 a year gross.
0: Doing what?
2: Sums up to about,
0: what do you do?
2: I'm working sales.
0: Okay. All right. Cool. All right. Fun. Okay. Well, you're probably going to get a little more than you asked for on this call, but I'm going to try to love you well. If you were, my son is 10 years older than you, but if you were my kid, here's what I would tell you. Okay. The data tells us that people that are married and work together have higher net worths and higher income and live longer than people who are not. This is statistical data. Okay. So when we study millionaires, we find almost none of them shacked up. Almost all of them are married, is what we find. That's the data. Okay. So it's a financial advantage, a relational advantage. An advantage for your child, a legal advantage for your wife, because she has some protections then. And so my first recommendation to you would be to get married Saturday. That's my first recommendation, okay, to help you move forward and build your family, and let's go from here. Then you've got $5,900 in credit card debt and $34,000 on a car, and you make $83,000. Is that your only debts?
2: Those are my only debts, along with the credit card debt. Credit card debt, personal loans, which was $7,000.
0: Oh, I missed
2: that. And the car loan.
0: Okay.
2: Yeah,
1: personal loans. 47 total.
0: Who are the personal loans to?
2: Me.
0: Okay. No, I mean, who are they? Who'd you borrow them from?
2: Oh, it was an online company called Upstart.
0: Oh, crap. So this is like a payday lender type thing?
2: Not necessarily.
0: Yeah, but it's crappy interest rate, yeah.
2: It's horrible interest rate.
0: Yeah, that's the one I remember. Okay.
1: What's the car worth?
2: Car is worth an estimated of about $30,000. So I've already looked into getting rid of it. I'm about $4,000 upside down.
0: Okay, good. Good. Okay. So I think I would scratch up the $4,000 first, pay minimum payments on the other stuff. Let's get rid of the car and get you a $2,000 or $3,000 car that you pay cash for. Getting rid of that car mistake does two things. One, obviously the mathematics are horrible. The interest rate and all of that, the payment's crazy, all that stuff. It's dragging you down. But the other thing is that car is tied to pain. It's tied to psychological trauma for you. So every time you get in it, every time you write a check for it, You know, I got ripped off because my heart was broken and I made a bad decision. And it's a reminder of that. I'd want that reminder out of my life. Am I right?
2: Yes.
0: Yeah.
1: And with that, an $800 a month raise.
0: Yeah. Yeah. So the first thing I'm going to do is pay minimums or just quit paying the $7,000. I don't care. Doesn't matter to me. But I want you to get rid of the car by scratching up $4,000 working overtime. You got anything you can sell? Do you have any money saved?
2: I don't have any money saved. I've been trying to work continuously to save up a little bit extra money on the side.
0: How old is the baby?
2: The baby isn't here yet, luckily. We're due in August.
0: Oh, great. Okay, so you can get married before that. That's even better. Okay, that's very helpful to the data. Okay, good. Anything she can do to earn money until the baby comes. I know she's in her third trimester. I'm not trying to put her in the salt mines. But if anything she could do to earn money, it adds flavor to this, right? Because here's the deal. If the faster we get rid of this car, we got $800. And then the two of us sit down, we do a tight budget, we work what we, and then all we got to do is just, you know, knock out like $10,000-$15,000, and you can do that in a few months.
2: Yes.
1: Because most of this debt isn't tied up in this car.
0: Think about what it would be like to get to Christmas and have zero debt.
2: Man, it would feel good.
0: Yeah, that's what I want for you. And a new baby and a new wife. Life is good. I'm smiling right now. Now we're moving forward. I like this a lot. And you've learned your lesson at 23 to never go on one of these rip-off interest rate personal loan sites. Like, you got screwed. And you got screwed on the car, too.
2: Yes, I did. Yeah, it was so a very bad decision that I've been
0: The good news is you got the whole rest of your life to never get screwed again, because now you know what it looks like. You go, I'm not signing up for that. I don't care what you do. You can do whatever you want to do. I'm not signing up for that. You can have a gun. I'm not signing up for that. Ever. Again, I'm not going to let myself get screwed ever again. You got a beautiful life ahead of you. You're only 23. I went broke when I was 28 and filed bankruptcy. I've had a beautiful life since then because I learned a lot of stupid butt stuff about myself during that time. And there's a lot of stuff I never do again, you know? You got a great thing going here. I'm so proud of you, young man. You're going to be great. This is going to be so good for you. All right, I'm going to give you a wedding gift.
1: Ooh, so kind.
0: I'm going to give you a copy of George's book.
1: Oh, perfect.
0: Yeah.
1: Happy to give that away.
0: And a copy of the Total Money Makeover book, since you and I are the ones that took the call. And the baby's going to have a mommy and a daddy, and they make $85,000 a year, and he's 23 years old, and he's going to get rid of people screwing him, all these car companies, all these payday lender types. What was it? Upstart this.
1: Gross.
0: Yeah. Upstart just had 30 million people say you suck. Upstart, I hope you heard that. We just told 30 million people you suck. You screwed a 23-year-old kid, and you deserve for everybody in America to know
1: you suck.
0: And I
1: bet their marketing is like, we're the lifeline. We'll give you the financial freedom you need.
0: Their marketing is like, we suck, but come do it anyway. We'll screw you, but come see us anyway. That's their marketing line. Just, it's like SoFi, right?
1: Yeah.
0: We have a stadium. Who do you think paid for that? Yeah.
1: Your interest.
0: And you. There are people that we help.
1: Oh,
0: yes,
1: my goodness.
0: Yes, we're helpful. That's what we are. Oh, man, I tell you what. The villains are run amok in this cartoon.
1: Well, it's funny. The villains will happily show up in your life when you're so desperate, and they'll act like they're the hero.
0: That's
1: the scary part.
0: We're here to help.
1: You'll get an Instagram ad going, oh, finally, relief is here. No, that's not relief. That's 600% interest on your payday loan.
0: Relief is when I get Upstart.
1: Unless you're selling
0: what
1: hemorrhoid
0: a name.
1: Cream. We don't want
0: what
1: relief.
0: A name. You people ought to be. I bet your mother's ashamed of you if you work at Upstart. Oh, my gosh. Wow. Hey, hang on, Andrew. We're going to give you a couple wedding gifts, and congratulations on your wedding this weekend.
1: That's exciting. I love that Dave just planned the wedding for you. The man should be in the wedding planning
0: totally
1: business.
0: Totally assumptive clothes, yes, no question about it.
1: I wonder how many people you've convinced to get married that otherwise wouldn't have. That's a beautiful thing.
0: It's a wonderful thing.
1: And you're not even ordained, I don't think.
0: Not yet. You never know. I'm a lot of things, but that's not one of them. We'll be back with you before you know it. In the meantime, remember, there's ultimately only one way to financial peace, and that's to walk daily with the Prince of Peace, Christ Jesus. We'll be right back. If you want to win with money in 2026, you can't keep living normal. Normal's broke. You need a plan. Get a personalized plan and start living like no one else by downloading our Every Dollar app today.
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6: Although a majority of Americans say they do oppose the construction of data centers in their local area, data centers are getting bigger and bigger, with one twice the size of Manhattan planned for Utah. Experts say there will be concerns about the power it will draw.
7: It needs at least $18 to $30 billion to add power plants to power it.
6: University of Houston professor Ed Herz says that Utah data center will require 9 gigawatts of power. To put it in perspective, the two nuclear power plants at the South Texas project only pump about 1 gigawatt each. Car maker Honda has lost money for the first time in almost 70 years. 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
8: The company posted an annual operating loss of more than $2.6 billion. Money spent on its electric vehicle business, Chinese competition, and U.S. tariffs all contributed.
6: And that hamburger may cost a little more. The prices of beef at the grocery store remain high, and experts say there are two things going on there. One is that cattle herds are at their smallest size in 75 years.
9: We do have some drought conditions, and cattle rely on pastures.
6: Economist David Anderson says it's like a snowball effect.
9: If we have fewer cows, we're going to have fewer calves and less beef production.
6: And a reminder to never give up and check your pockets. A lottery winner in New Jersey almost blew it big time, to the tune of over $5 million. Levon Putney with more.
10: State lottery officials say the man showed up to their offices Thursday with the winning ticket and explained he heard their announcement last month about the unclaimed ticket sold at the Exxon in Roseland where he buys lotto tickets. So the man says he went to the gas station to ask about it, but they told him to go home and search everything, and says he did. The lucky guy told lottery officials he checked every corner of every room as well as every pocket on every pair of pants until his fingers felt that crumpled piece of paper in one. That $2 ticket, now worth $5.9 million before taxes, but would have been worth nothing than if he found it after May 22nd.
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12: 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A black man from the projects comes forward with information about the case.
14: He says the police are his friends.
12: But out of nowhere, he goes from star witness to prime suspect.
14: 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They turn on him.
12: 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Lee Harris is sentenced to 90 years.
15: I get 90 years for killing somebody I have never seen.
12: Behind bars, Lee finds an unlikely ally in his cellie, Robert. The pair are like chalk and cheese. There's no way their paths would ever cross on the outside. But as a fellow inmate, Robert sees through the lies and vows to do the unthinkable. Clear Lee's name.
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21: 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Next week on Netflix, Tuesday, the debut of the stand-up special Wanda Sykes' Legacy. Next Wednesday on Netflix, the premiere of the music documentary Kylie on the life and career of Kylie Minogue. Next Thursday, the start of the Netflix sci-fi dramedy The Burrows, starring Alfred Molina, Alfre Woodard, Bill Pullman, Gina Davis, and more. Next Friday on Netflix, the start of the adult animation series Mating Season from the makers of Big Mouth and the comedy film Ladies First, starring Sacha Baron Cohen and Rosamund Pike. Next Sunday, season two of the Netflix comedy Bad Thoughts, starring Tom Segura, and live at 2:50 p.m. Eastern, the F1 Canadian Grand Prix. Next Monday on Acorn TV, the debut of the mystery comedy You're Killing Me, starring Brooke Shields. Next Tuesday on Hulu, the documentary film The Nightmare Upstairs, What Happened to Ty and Bryn. Next Thursday on Paramount Plus, the fourth season premiere of SkyMed. Next Friday on Paramount Plus with Showtime, the launch of season eight of The Chi. 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Next Wednesday on Amazon Prime Video, the debut of the one-off film Tom Clancy's Jack Ryan Ghost War, starring John Krasinski. 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

0: Normal is broken, common sense is weird, so we're here to help you transform your life. From the Ramsey Network and the Fairwinds Credit Union Studio, this is The Ramsey Show. George Campbell, number one best-selling author, Ramsey personality, co-host of Smart Money Happy Hour here on the Ramsey Networks, is my co-host today. The phone number is 888-825-5225. You jump in. We'll talk about your life and your money. Betty is in Washington, D.C. Hi, Betty. How are you?
1: I'm hanging in there. I can't believe I'm actually talking to you.
0: Well, I'm honored. How can we help you today?
1: Well, I'm going to apologize up front in case I cry because this has been a really stressful situation. But long story short, my husband and I have a house that we cannot afford. Our mortgage payment is over $6,000 a month, and it's been listed for over 2 months now, and the house is just not selling. And we got a report back from our Ramsey Trusted Real Estate agents last night that's not very good. And so we're looking at either having to drop the price again and try to find $30,000 while we're in baby step two to be able to pay to get out of this house that we can't afford. And the other options that they gave us really were to potentially look at a short sale or a deed in lieu or something like that. And those options aren't on the table because my husband will lose his job if we go that route. And I don't know what to do.
0: Okay. So what is your household income?
1: My husband is currently working between 24 and 30 hours of overtime each week to be able to bring in $12,000 a month to take home.
0: Okay. All right. And your payment is $6,000. And how much debt have you got in baby step two?
1: Well, we started out with a lot more than this in July of last year, but we were able to get cruising through December. And now we just have $45,000 left on two personal loans.
0: So how much have you paid off before that, from when you started in June down to 45? What did it start at?
1: I think the balance was a little over 70,000.
0: Okay. So how did you get that 30,000 given that this house payment's so high? How did you manage to pull that off? That's impressive.
1: My husband did receive a bonus at the end of last year, and we used all of that. And I was working at the time when we first got started with our debt snowball. But over the course of last year, I lost all three of my part-time jobs, and I have not been able to find another one. And we have a seven-month-old, so I was pregnant during all of that chaos as well. And no one will hire me, apparently.
0: Yeah. What is your career field?
1: I am primarily a stay-at-home mom. I homeschool, so I...
0: No, I mean the jobs that you've been getting. What were you doing? I mean, what is your...
1: If you could go get a dream job right now
0: making $6,000 a month, what would it be?
1: I worked remotely doing data entry for the past 10 years.
0: Making what? Contractor. What were you making?
1: I was making about $2,000 a month.
0: Okay. All right, good. All right. Okay. And the house, you owe so much on it. That's what the $30,000 is that you're afraid you'll have to sell it for less than, or you'll net less than you owe, right?
1: Correct, sir.
0: Okay. All right.
2: What did the report say? You said you got a bad report from the real estate pro.
1: Just that if we didn't lower the price, they thought that we had less than a 10% success, like likely success rate of being able to sell it. We've been in the house for just under 2 years. We originally purchased it. It was supposed to be with my parents. We were supposed to split it. And as soon as we closed before the first mortgage payment came, my dad went back on his word and said he had never agreed to split it 50% with us, which was what we were all under the impression would happen. And then
0: Is he on the mortgage?
1: No, he is not.
0: And not on the ownership either? Okay.
1: No.
0: Okay. All right. Well, here's the thing. The great news is that with bonuses and finding extra work, both of which could be easily in your future, you've been able to hang on and reduce debt by $30,000. That's fairly impressive, really. And so if we can add the bonuses and the income from you, and I think you can, back to the equation, even if you stop your debt snowball temporarily and start piling up cash to write a check and get out of this house, you can make that. That's gonna work. You're gonna be able to do that. That you're not trapped. You're just in a really sucky temporary situation. But you don't, 10 years from now, this will be in the rearview mirror, and you'll be going, oh, that's a dumb thing I did, and my dad lied, and I wouldn't have done it without that, and dadgum, what a horrible mess we got in just about the time the baby was born. About the time Rachel was that age, by the way, I filed bankruptcy, so there you go. I mean, and I'm okay now, you know? So you're going to be okay is my point. But right now, the snapshot that we take has got tears in it, and that's valid, okay? The snapshot is, oh, this, I can't breathe. But the film strip says there's an end to the movie that's not the end of the world. The rainbow comes out. So, I would say stop your debt snowball temporarily and just start piling up cash. Because as soon as you start seeing options, your anxiety level is going to go down. And he picks up all the hours he can pick up, and you pick up all the hours you can pick up. And, yes, you'll find something. You've just gone through a dry spot here, and nobody's hiring people who have seven-month-olds. Not true. You're in Washington, D.C. You'll find something. I mean, is it easy? No. The job market's kind of slow right now. But you can. I think you can do it. Even if you don't get any income coming in, you can make the payment and not go into foreclosure, short sale, or anything else for a period of time until you get rid of it. And well, pile up $30,000 and get ready to do what the real estate agent said. Let's write a check and get rid of this hell hole. It's driving us nuts, right?
2: Have you guys actually done a budget to see where this other $6,000 is going in your take-home pay? Because you might find some $1,000 or $2,000 right there.
1: Yeah, we have. We've actually been pretty locked in since July, which I'm thankful for. But generally speaking, with the work that we had to do to prepare the house for sale and everything, I think we're able to put aside about $1,000 to $1,200 a month right now to go
0: through that. And then you add your income that you're going to get, and you add his bonus.
2: And you start selling stuff because the house is going to get sold anyways. Might as well clear some rooms out, make some money off Facebook Marketplace. And all that can help if you get creative. Yeah.
0: And again, take the pressure off yourself to get rid of the $45,000. Unless it's a $45,000 car. If it is, sell it. Be done with it. But I think that the proper perspective on this will give you a lot of, give you some of your fight back. And get the tears back, push the tears back from the edge a little bit and go, oh yeah, we can do this. This is actually doable. I think you can. But I think it's going to be, I think the next 12 months are not going to be fun. And you get rid of the house, you got $30,000, and then you go knock out the 45, and you know, you learn a whole bunch of lessons in this short period of time about the time the baby was born. And you'll look back on that 20 years later and baby's 27 and you'll go, man, when you were born, our life sucked.
2: And the baby will go, I don't remember that.
0: Yeah, I don't remember that.
2: What's for dinner?
0: I don't remember that.

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0: Nate's in Houston. Hi, Nate. How are you?
1: Doing great.
0: Good. Doing How can we help?
1: I have a question about boundaries with parents and money. So, have a family, you know, member, my mom and dad, they want to gift us a vehicle. They had a track, or at least my dad's had a track record of just using parent guilt throughout my life. And it's really created just some tension in our marriage. My dad likes to have control over our life when he doesn't have any really means to it. You know, I'm a breadwinner, and my wife stays home, takes care of the kids. We're active in the church. We're active, and we're states away. So it's really nice to just have that distance. Mm-hmm. But we are trying to respectfully decline, even though they're very pushy on trying to give us this vehicle. Mm-hmm. When in fact, you know, they want us to be, you know, going. Yeah. So just trying to find a way to respectfully do that.
0: So it sounds like you, over a period of time, have established some boundaries because of this pattern. And yes. Now they're like, oh, I think I'm going to try it again.
1: Pretty much. Yeah. And
0: I mean, there's not any current, they don't currently have any hooks in you, do they?
1: No.
0: Okay.
1: My brother though.
0: Well, not you, but I'm talking about you. Okay.
1: Yes. No hooks.
0: Yeah.
1: No.
0: And so they're like, okay, well, we ain't got any hooks in him. So let's set one. Right.
1: Mm-hmm. Yeah.
0: So, I mean, just don't be a bass.
1: Don't be a bass. Yeah.
0: Don't bite, right? Don't bite on the hook, man. It's just, so.
2: Yeah, when you say they keep pushing, are they like calling you saying, hey, we really want to give you this car. What do we got to do?
1: They're it's like texting, it's, you know, and then you get on the phone and it's.
2: Can you just say, hey, so I don't want to talk about this
0: Here's
2: anymore.
0: The thing. When someone's doing stuff like this, fewer words and the shorter the conversation you have, the better for everyone, them and you. Because the longer you stay in a conversation, the more likely you are to revisit all the past sins. And that doesn't do anyone any good because they're not going to change.
1: Yes.
0: And so, you know, no is a complete sentence, and keep your sentence pretty close to that. Hey, Dad. Love you, man. Thank you for the offer. Not going to be able to do that this time. We've got other plans. Thanks. That's it.
1: And we love the offer. We have a beater car. We would
0: No. You don't love the offer. You spent the whole first half of the call telling me you didn't love the offer.
1: The
0: you
1: offer,
0: would like a new
1: offer.
0: Car, but the cost is too high on this one.
1: Yes.
2: And you'll open the door to him going, ooh, it looks like there's a chance.
0: I'd like to have a new car, too, but I don't want a $1,200 payment, or I don't want my dad breathing down my neck again because I just got rid of him the other day. So, you know
2: what's inside that Trojan horse, and so you just got to keep it at bay.
1: Yeah.
2: Don't let the Trojan horse in.
0: So even though you do need a car, then you just go, hey, we got other plans, and, you know, we appreciate it. Thank you. Not going to work right now.
1: Yeah.
0: I don't have to go into a long explanation. And the more you feel tempted to explain yourself, the more you're going to cause issues that are not helpful.
1: Mm-hmm. Yeah, I appreciate it. Yeah, it's definitely helpful. Know the whole sentence. And we're driving a beater. We went through Yale's course at our church, and it's been very helpful.
0: I'm working a plan. I've got a plan, Dad. I'm going to get me a car. And I know you noticed our old car, but hey, thank you. I appreciate your offer. It's very kind of you, but we've got it figured out. And you guys find somebody that needs that car over there on that end of the world. That's find a single mom and help her out with it, Dad. Thank you. Thanks for the offer, though.
1: Mm-hmm.
0: End. Well, what about? No, Dad. I just told you we're not going to do it. Okay. And it's just we don't have to be mean, but just real low volume, slow sentences and short, concise conversations. And all of that's very helpful to bring this to a close. And it may take two or three times because these people are not used to hearing no.
1: Mm-hmm. Yeah.
0: No one tells them no.
1: Yeah.
0: And so, but I'm telling you, you're going to feel so much better when you get off that text or off that phone, and your wife is going to look at you with a beautiful smile and go, I married a man. Look at that.
2: Look at the backbone on that guy.
0: It really is. I mean, that's what's going to happen. So, and if you continue to struggle with it, I always recommend Dr. Henry Cloud's book, Boundaries. I've sold, I think he sold 20 million, and I told him the other day, I think I sold 2 million of them. So, for him, because I just that's love that friend. Book. I love him. He's a good friend, but also I love the book. And so, because it's most every family struggles with some kind of boundary violating person at some time. Sometimes they grow out of it, or sometimes they finally get the message or whatever. But you just have to go. And there's a universal rule. People who violate boundaries don't like you setting them.
2: Mm. That's when they throw the fists up and go, it's time
0: always,
2: for a fight.
0: Always, 100% of the time, expect pushback. Because their goal is to get through the fence, knock the fence down, act like the fence is not there. And then you put the fence up, and it pisses them off. Wait, there's a fence. I don't like fences. And so 100% of people who don't like boundaries don't like you setting boundaries. So when you do, and you know, you just go, yeah, but look, there's a fence.
2: I just had Jefferson Fisher on my show this morning, and he was talking about this. Of if you start to sort of ramble and talk more and more and more, it just gives them more ammo. It gives them more leverage. And so he said short sentences.
0: Puts oxygen in the fire, yeah. He gives the same advice.
2: Short sentences. He's
0: smarter about that stuff than I am. So
2: he's
0: very
2: tactful.
0: I might have actually stolen it from him. He's a lot nicer than I am.
2: That's true.
0: For sure. He's a genuinely
2: he's Mr. Rogers
0: nice
2: compared to you.
0: But, yeah. But I'm just like, no, piss off. You know?
2: That works too, though. In Dave's defense, that is a strategy that can work.
0: It does work. It's just a little more brutal. All right. Sam's in Bend, Oregon. Hey, Sam, what's up, man?
3: Hey, guys. I'm a big fan. I've been working your guys' plan for several years. I absolutely follow everyone everywhere I can.
0: Well, thank you.
2: Awesome.
3: I'm going to try and keep it short and sweet and not get too emotional. I'm at the tail end of a divorce. Mm. Where I'll be able to have access to funds and properly pay for debts and everything. And I'm just trying to figure out what's the best way to go about that with some of the lump sums that I'm going to be receiving when the divorce is finalized.
0: How long were you married?
3: Last Friday was our anniversary, and it was, we're still legally married, but 16 years.
0: Wow. I'm sorry. How many kids you got?
3: Three boys.
0: How old are they?
3: 15, 10, and 8.
0: Okay. All right. Well, rule number one, take care of them and your broken heart.
3: Oh, we are.
0: Okay.
3: We are.
0: That's rule number one. That's the most important thing in this. And then so pretty soon you'll be able to laugh about this. I talked to a lady the other day that got divorced. She said, you know, I got out of debt. I divorced him. So there's good that can come of all this. This much manure, you can grow something, right? So... Oh, I'm so sorry. What a horrible thing to go through. All right, and so I'm still going to take the. Make sure the household is taken care of, food, shelter, clothing, transportation, and utilities, and then lump sums if they're in retirement accounts and need to stay in retirement accounts. I'm just going to do rollovers, and other lump sums. We're going to walk the baby steps. You got debt you're going to get out of this?
3: That was my kind of on the fence part with the retirement, as I'm still young and 38, so I have time. I have a full-time job.
0: I would not
3: my own
0: cash
3: retirement.
0: Out the retirement. No, I would not pay the penalties. Okay. You'll pay penalties on it, and I wouldn't do that. So same as if you weren't getting a divorce.
2: So if any liquid cash, just apply that to your next smallest debt, make minimum payments on the rest, and just debt snowball it.
0: And if you're getting a big chunk of his 401k or something, then go see a SmartVestor Pro and just do a rollover into an IRA into some good mutual funds.

0: Hey, summer's rolling in soon. 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
2: Every hunter knows that the wilderness is full of surprises. 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
2: This season on Blood Trails, we're following the trail of seven cases that start in the field and end in the shadows, where missing persons reports, half-buried evidence, and whispered suspicions blur the line between hunting story and homicide.
5: I just instantly started freaking out, yelling to the world, what's going on? I yelled, help. I mean, I'm out in the middle of nowhere. I had no idea what was going on.
2: From the frozen woods of Maine to the mountains of Montana, from an archery opener gone wrong in Wisconsin to a father's last walk through the Minnesota deer woods, each story begins with a hunter stepping into the wild, but not all of them come back.
5: 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What do you say? He's not here with us. And all that was off.
2: I'm Jordan Sillars. Join me as we track the truth through tangled cover and cold case files, where every trail tells a story, and every story leaves its own trail of blood. Blood Trails.
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7: Daphne Caruana Galizia was a Maltese investigative journalist and blogger who spent her life fighting for truth, justice, and decency in a country overrun by corruption. But on October 16, 2017, she was assassinated.
8: There are crooks everywhere you look now. The situation is desperate.
9: Malta is a tourist paradise, but underneath its extraordinary beauty, there are some dark, dark shadows. This is a place where dark power and dark money likes to hang out. And if you try and tell truth to that dark money and that dark power, if you're a journalist, it can be a very dangerous place indeed.
10: They were asleep in their own beds and somebody piled rubber tires at the back of the house and set them alight.
11: These are five car bombs within the space of a year, and nothing was done about it.
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7: 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My name is Manuel De Lilla, former political operative turned journalist.
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14: A quiet residential neighborhood erupts in chaos. Carmine Galante, the feared boss of the Bonanno crime family, lies dead, his cigar still clutched between his teeth.
15: Masked men walked into Joe and Mary's luncheonette in Brooklyn today and gunned down Carmine Galante, a man believed to be the most powerful mafia chieftain in the country.
14: The execution sent shockwaves through the criminal underworld and set the stage for one of the most pivotal criminal cases in New York City history. From the minds behind the acclaimed television series comes Law and Order: Criminal Justice System. This isn't a scripted drama. These are real stories told by the people who have lived them.
16: My father should have been a dead man.
14: For decades, the mafia had New York City in a stranglehold, with law enforcement seemingly powerless to intervene. But the murder of Carmine Galante marked the beginning of the end. Discover how a group of young prosecutors took on the mafia, and with the help of law enforcement, brought down its most powerful figures. I'm Anasika Nicolazzi. And from Wolf Entertainment and iHeart Podcasts, this is Law & Order: Criminal Justice System.
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0: Well, we wish every call could get through on this show, but I'm afraid right now the lines are jammed, and as soon as one of those people are gone, there'll be four more, and we hope you can get through. The phone number, if you want to get in the lottery, is 888-825-5225. But if you can't, I've got something that might actually even be better. It's called Ask Ramsey. 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Click the link in the description if you're listening on podcast or YouTube. And in case you didn't know, and I didn't because I'm a boomer, how AI works. I did know that AI is artificial. It's not real.
1: That's a good start.
0: Artificial intelligence. So it doesn't manifest its own intelligence. It only can speak from the database that has been fed to it. And so that's the problem, for instance, with Google using AI to answer your questions, because they're so stupid that they're using Reddit as part of their database to answer the question. And Reddit, if you look it up on in the Greek, means not true. So people's opinion, and it's like the TikTok in written form. You know, it's stupid stuff. But that's being entered in. So we don't have any stupid stuff in our Ask Ramsey AI, because the only thing we put in there was 3 years of this show, answer all the Ramsey personalities answering your questions, and all the books we've written and all the articles that we've written. And so they're all our opinion, how to work our system, how to work the baby steps. That's the only data that's in there. So that's the only possible answer that's going to come out. We've almost got it as snarky as I am. It's about at George level of snark, not quite at Dave level.
1: It's not yelling at you quite yet.
0: It's just snarky. It's kind of funny snarky like George, not mean snarky like me.
1: Yeah, it is so conversational, though, and you can have a conversation with it. So there's a back and forth, which is great. You can enter your own information. It'll get specific.
0: I'm really proud of our tech team. I mean, it's stinking good.
1: The feedback's been amazing.
0: 100% free. Ask Ramsey at RamseySolutions.com. You can get the answer as if you called in on the show. Ash is with us in New York City. Hi, Ash. How are you?
2: Hey, Dave. Thanks for taking my call. How are you?
0: Better than I deserve. How can we help?
2: Awesome. So I'm 26, and I make about $100,000 a year in my salary. And I had an education loan worth $65,000. My mom originally promised that she would pay for my education, so I went through school expecting that support. But now I'm left with the student debt, and she hasn't followed through yet. I'm sort of struggling with how to handle both the financial side and the emotional side of it. I want to move forward responsibly, but I also feel hurt and honestly misled. So what would you do in my situation? Do you have any advice for me?
0: Well, I mean, if you sat down with her over a cup of coffee and said, I feel hurt and misled, what would she say?
2: She gets really emotional, and then she says, oh, I did so much for you, and, you know, this small thing is bothering you. You make so much money. I don't think a $1,000 installment should hurt you that much. And it's, we just usually end up getting in an argument, and then I...
0: Okay, so this is settled then. This is settled. She's not going to pay it, and she doesn't care if it hurts your feelings. Those are facts. Those are data points. She doesn't care if it hurts your feelings. She's not going to pay it. Now, then you've got to decide.

0: I live in New York, so I mean, my monthly expenditure is about $4,000.
1: Yeah, great. So you pay off the 40, and you got 60 to go, and you just lean in and knock it out, and you know that your mom is your mom, so we can't be too mad at her, but we can be mad enough at her to go, she's not reliable, and if she promises me something ever again, I'm going to laugh and wink and not believe it, because she doesn't care if it hurts your feelings.
0: Right, and then I had this conversation that if she wanted me to pay it off, and she said, just pay it off for this year, just give me $10,000, and then you won't have to worry about it from, like, Jan 2027. So yeah. Now
1: she's not going to pay it, Ash. You're wishing for something that's not going to happen, okay? Dogs can't climb trees. She's a dog. She ain't going to climb the tree, dude. Squirrels climb trees, okay? She can't climb a tree. She's not going to do it. And every answer she gives you is telling you she's not going to do it and that it's on you. And so the faster you just go, you know, I hate that I have to say this about my mother, but she's an unreliable person and is not concerned about the fact that she lied to me. And that just breaks my heart. And I have a bill to pay now. And you go pay it as fast as you can, Ash. And the sooner you get it paid off, and then please don't ever believe anything else she says. So any plan she comes to you with is false.
2: The plan should have a check attached to it for $65,000 if I'm going to believe her ever again.
1: Yeah.
2: And it can't bounce. So that's the only way you go, okay, we're going to rebuild trust here.
1: Yeah, but she's not going to do it.
2: No.
1: I mean, there's no chance. She probably doesn't have it either, by the way.
2: It was probably wishful thinking, and it sounded like a nice thing to say that I'll cover your education when, you know.
1: I believe in you, Ash. I got your back. Yeah. But, yeah, I mean, this happens a lot. We hear this way too often of parents that don't want to follow through on the promise of what they were going to do with their kids' education costs. And so it's yet one more reason for those of you out there that are considering taking out a student loan based on the promise of a parent to pay it. That would be a dumb idea. It puts a strain on the relationship, even if they do follow through and pay it. Chris is in Fort Collins, Colorado. Hi, Chris. How are you?
3: I'm fine, thank you. My question to you is, I lent my mom and dad $40,000 20 years ago. They put my name on their house via a quitclaim in 2012. And I haven't lived in their house for 40 years. Well, they both passed. They have a will that says to pay me $75,000 off the top and split the rest between myself and my three other siblings. What kind of a tax mess am I in?
1: Are you the only one on the deed, or were they on the deed with you after they quit claimed you?
3: They were on the deed with me after they quit claimed.
1: Okay, so you're going to need professional tax advice, but I'll take a stab at it, okay?
3: Okay.
1: Here's what would happen if they had taken themselves off completely and it was just you. Mm-hmm. When you sell the house, you're going to be taxed on every dollar above what they paid for the house.
3: Oof.
1: Which was nothing, probably.
3: Yeah, right? They paid $13,000, and now the house is worth $500,000.
1: Yeah, so you'd have capital gains tax on $500,000 if the house was in your name.
3: Mm-hmm.
1: So you may have tax on half of that since the house is in their name and your name. You probably do. You probably have tax on that. And so what I would do is require that tax be paid before, and my $75,000 be repaid before we divvy up any proceeds. And so you need to get tax advice, figure out what your tax bill is going to be, and I would add that and make the estate pay that, because you got screwed.

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16: Really? Hey there, I'm Jason Alexander, and this is my dear friend, Peter Tilden.
17: 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By the way, the script says best friend.
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16: 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Number one, we like to argue about everything. Driving, food, music.
17: No, we don't. And number two, when things annoy us or they perplex us or just don't seem to make any sense, whether it's something in the news or in our personal lives, we go, really, no, really.
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17: 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Jerry Seinfeld wondered why they refused to make the stall door go all the way to the floor in a public bathroom, but he didn't get an answer. We did by reaching out to an expert.
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17: 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How about that?
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17: 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So we spoke to some of the biggest champions of the hot dog eats hot dog world of competitive eating to get the answer. And those are just a few of the things we'll explore on the Really Know Really podcast with Jason Alexander and Peter Tilden.
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0: Recapping, George, lesson for the day for some of you out there. Do not gift capital assets like stocks or real estate to your children while you're alive, except in rare circumstances. Here's why. Okay. Our last caller, Chris, mom and dad quit claimed the house over to thinking they were doing her a favor. They were trying to do something nice and they were ignorant of tax law. So here's how tax law works. If in Chris's situation, both names were on it, so it doesn't there. But if it was just her name. So if mom and dad gifted that property to her, her basis for calculating capital gains is their basis, what they paid for it.
19: It was $13,000 in this case.
0: And the house sold for $513,000. Then they got $500,000 that's taxable.
19: That's a gain in the IRS's eyes.
0: Yeah, it's going to be a 15% gain, or capital gains tax.
19: That's
0: okay,
19: $75,000.
0: So it's a $75,000 error in that case. The reason it's an error is if her name was not on the deed and they give it to her by will after they die, her basis is the market value of the house at the time they die. So her basis would be $513,000, and she sells it within 6 months of death. It's presumed to have been market value, and it's presumed that there is zero tax.
19: Which just saved her $75,000 by doing it that way.
0: It's called a stepped-up basis. So the basis goes to market value if willed to you. So if Grandpa has stock, and he's got $2 million worth of Exxon stock, but he paid $10 for it, and he gives it to his grandchild before dying, they have capital gains on $2 million.
19: He just passed the hot potato right over.
0: If he waits until he dies 10 seconds after he's dead, that stock basis for resale is the market value at the time, $2 million. Junior could sell every bit of it and have zero tax. This is huge, y'all. Quit doing crap like this without seeking tax advice and knowing what you're doing. And it's like, well, I don't want the government to get... You just made sure the government's going to get it, dumb butt. It's exactly what you did. And you can't just practice law and tax law out of your ear and think you're going to get anything except screwed up. So just make one phone call to a Ramsey trusted tax person, and they'll tell you, don't transfer this, period. Now, again, there might be a situation where you can use some of your gift tax exemption, or you can use some of your estate tax exemption and qualify it under unified estate tax credit, and you have to fill out some forms, and you can make the move and not get into the taxes, but you still could set up a problem with income tax on the other end. And so you really need to think this stuff through. It's not as simple as, well, I need to protect little Chris. She gave us that $40,000 and her brothers and sisters ain't right. So I'm going to put the house in her name, make sure it's okay. Boom! Without checking. That's exactly what those sweet people did. And they screwed this up royally. And they meant well. I'll guarantee you they're not bad people. They didn't go, hey, let's screw Chris over. That wasn't what they meant to do.
19: Sometimes good intentions are the most expensive mistake you can make.
0: Yeah. Just don't be doing this stuff, people. All right. James is with us. James is in Lexington, Kentucky. Hi, James. How are you?
2: I'm good. How are you doing?
0: Better than I deserve. What's up?
2: Hey, man. I'm really interested in how can I regain control of my finances? I just graduated college. I have a good job, but I feel like I'm losing control.
0: Cool. What's the good job? What are you making?
2: 73 base salary, and then with bonus and everything, should be around 80.
0: Good for you. Cool. Are you married?
2: I am. Well, fiance, and then I have a son with my previous relationship, and then we have two kids, my fiance and I.
0: Oh, when are you getting married?
2: Whenever she wants to. We haven't set a date yet.
0: Saturday works for me.
19: Dave is free.
2: I'll send you the invite.
0: Okay. And the, all right, so what does she make?
2: So she stays at home. That is the, that is what's best for us.
0: Yeah, Saturday works for me. All right, and she's in extreme risk right now. I don't like the position she's in. As her friend, mm-hmm. I'm telling her to marry you now.
2: Okay.
0: Anyway, now we got that behind us. So you got how much debt with your $80,000 job and three kids and fiance getting ready to be wife?
2: So my student loans, that is the largest, $44,000. I've used that to supplement income all throughout my time at school. My car, made a dumb purchase when my son was born. I still owe about $20,000 on there. And then my credit card's around $12,000, and then she has around $12,000 as well. $12,000 on credit cards as well.
0: Gotcha. Okay, $44,000. You got $88,000. You make $80,000. It's going to take you 2.5 years of living on beans and rice and beans, and you can pay all this off.
2: Okay.
0: And that's if nobody adds any income to the equation, and you ought to try to talk about somebody adding some income to this equation if you can. I'm not being just smart aleck only. There's all kinds of data points that says being married is going to cause you to succeed financially. And so I want good things for y'all. I love y'all. I want you to win, okay? So then we're going to list our debts, smallest to largest. We're going to cut up the credit cards tonight. We're going to get on an every dollar budget tonight. George and I will give you a premium version and let you get started. The two of you sit down together. And since you're going to be married on Saturday, you can go ahead and start doing it tonight like you were married. And you sit down with everything and you're looking at it together and saying, okay, we have this baby and I've got these kids and we've got this stuff we've got to take care of. And, you know, and we got a house and we got to get, you know, we're going to plow through these credit cards, get rid of them. Then we're going to knock that car out and then we're going to knock that student loan out. Meanwhile, paying minimum payments on everything but the little one, attack the little one, everything but the little one, attack the little one, everything but the little one, and attack the little one with a vengeance. You're not going to see the inside of a restaurant unless you're working there as your extra job. And don't talk to me about a vacation. You are seriously broke. Broke people don't go on vacation. And get this mess cleaned all up right in the next 2 years. And if you get, you kind of hear that anger in my voice, like, right? The coach at halftime.
2: Mm-hmm.
0: That's what I want inside of y'all. Okay. I'm trying to transfer that to you. And you get that swagger going and you start punching these credit cards out, knocking them in the nose, going, you people are screwing my family's future. I hate you, Citibank. I hate you, Fifth Third. Get out of my life. Then when you kind of get that idea going, then you have a villain in the story and you are the hero. You get to go win and it changes everything. And that's what I want them to do, George.
19: Yeah. What is your intensity level right now, James? 1 out of 10, would you say, to get out of this debt?
2: 20. You know, last week I sat down and I spent hours on an Excel chart because I hate where budgeting apps charge you a subscription fee. I think that's one of the biggest scams in this industry right now, man. It's mind-blowing. You know, you get on the App Store, look up budgeting, in-app purchases. You know what I mean?
0: Yeah, we don't have any in-app purchases, but we do charge you a subscription fee after we give you this free portion. So we'll give it to you for free for a while so you don't have to worry about it, but later on you'll have to pay.
2: Okay.
0: I won't hold back on that. But we have to pay the guys that build the app and run the thing. So
19: if it gets you out of 88 grand in debt, I'd say it was worth the purchase. But if you don't do anything with it, I agree, it was a waste of your money. So I hope it helps you. But I just wanted to see how intense you were and even think about selling this car if it's worth more than 20 grand.
0: Yeah, I'm fired
19: up. You get out of that
0: man.
19: Payment.
0: I think you're going to do it. I'm proud of you, man. Go do it. You can have a great life. You graduate, you got babies, you got a new wife. Life's going to be great, man.
19: But for now, you got to keep living like a broke college kid, which is going to be not as fun. Yeah. I got a new salary. I got to go buy some things. Nope. You got to pay off some debt. You'll get there.
0: Absolutely. Absolutely. So why do people pay to join a gym if they can lift?
19: It's a scam.
0: If they can lift weights at home.
19: The environment.
0: Because
19: maybe the coaching.
0: They don't lift weights at home. That's why.
19: And there's some skin in the game. If I paid for something,
0: all you do
19: I
0: is stub your
19: it.
0: Toe on them. That's all they're for. Stub your toe.
19: I want to see a study. If it was a free gym membership versus a paid gym membership, who's showing up at each gym? I'd be interested to see.
0: Inquiring minds want to know.

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2: Waiting on the next move. I'm Paul Stevens, Fox News. The tenuous ceasefire between Iran and the U.S. could be in danger again.
3: President Trump posting on Truth Social a warning to Iran saying the clock is ticking and that they better act fast. It comes amid this delicate ceasefire between Washington and Tehran, and some analysts argue that there's questions and concerns over what Iran would want out of a deal. Axios today reporting that the president is expected to hold a Situation Room meeting with top national security team members on Tuesday. And following his high-stakes visit to China this past week, the White House today announcing the creation of a Board of Trade and a Board of Investment to allow government-to-government channels between the world's two largest economies.
2: And again, Fox's Alex Hogan in Washington. The president also spoke with Israeli Prime Minister Benjamin Netanyahu earlier today on the Iran situation. Kentucky holding its primary this week as the president continues to seek the ouster of a Republican House member, Thomas Massie.
4: President Trump posted on Truth Social Sunday calling Massie, quote, the worst Republican congressman in history. On ABC's This Week, Congressman Massie said he wasn't concerned over GOP Senator Bill Cassidy's loss in Louisiana Saturday and alleged that well-financed opposition has gotten involved.
5: How did this race become the most expensive race in the history of Congress for a primary? It's because three billionaires from outside of Kentucky have funneled millions of dollars in here. They're trying to buy a seat.
4: President Trump endorsed Massey's opponent, Ed Gallrein. Massie has seen the president's anger by voting against the One Big Beautiful Bill and voting for the release of the Epstein files. Grinnell Scott, Fox News.
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8: It's August 2023, a county government meeting in Pennsylvania's Lehigh Valley. 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
9: My two-month-old son was happily drinking milk from his bottle when he quickly started choking, turned blue, and went limp. My boyfriend transported our son to the changing table as I grabbed an anti-choking device and my boyfriend began assembling it. Two pumps of the device and my son was conscious, gasping for air and coughing up milk.
8: They all went to the ER to make sure the baby was okay.
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9: She stated to my father and mother-in-law that we are young, first-time parents who got frustrated with our baby and violently shook him to make him stop crying, and a confession would only make things easier for us.
8: The parents were told to leave the hospital without their son, and he wouldn't come home for 7 whole months.
9: I'm a postpartum mom dealing with the grief and the trauma of my son being ripped from my arms, and I'm a mom who lost everything in less than 24 hours due to one doctor's misdiagnosis. Enough is enough.
8: 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The stories they tell form a pattern, a of parents walking into a Lehigh Valley hospital to get help for a child, only to leave without them. And the same doctor's name kept coming up again and again. A pediatrician.
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8: 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From Serial Productions and The New York Times, I'm Diane Neary. And this is The Preventionist, a story about a doctor and the rise of a powerful field of pediatric medicine.
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11: The Library of Congress is inducting new music to be added to the National Recording Registry for Preservation. Taylor Swift's 2014 album, 1989, among the 2026 class, with songs like Style, Shake It Off, and Blank Space. Beyonce's song, Single Ladies, also being inducted, along with Chaka Khan's reimagined recording of Prince's I Feel For You. Reba McEntire, Weezer, Ray Charles, also among the 25 selected for preservation.
12: Rattled and shaking, my dad got cancer.
11: Drake's father is battling cancer, the rapper revealing that his dad, Dennis Graham, is currently dealing with the diagnosis. In the lyrics to Make Them Cry, the first track on his new album, Iceman, that's now out. Dua Lipa releasing a tour film. The Grammy-winning artist announcing the Dua Lipa Live from Mexico film, spanning one night, filmed in Mexico City during her Radical Optimism tour. The project will be released in addition with a live album, which drops May 22nd. The concert movie will be released on YouTube May 21st. Soul legend Clarence Carter dead at the age of 90. Following a battle with cancer, Carter had a long string of R&B hits from the late 60s to early 80s, including classics like Slip Away, Strokin', and Backdoor Santa. And The Devil Wears Prada 2 and Michael competing for the top spot at the weekend box office. That's entertainment. I'm Jennifer Polsoni.
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13: will likely remain dry overnight as temperatures cool down into the mid-60s, and plan for another warm afternoon Monday with a partly cloudy sky, highs approaching 90 with an isolated chance for a pop-up shower or storm. From the WBRC 6 Weather Center, I'm meteorologist Matt Daniel.
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0: Stevens. Many Democrats not pulling punches about the U.S., Israel, and the war in Iran.
1: Prime Minister Netanyahu said that he'd been waiting 40 years for somebody to go to war with him in Iran. He found a president stupid enough to do it. I blame Donald Trump for that decision, but here we are.
0: Maryland Democratic Senator Chris Van Hollen on NBC's Meet the Press. The White House says it's still pursuing a peace deal with Iran. Officials in Taiwan, meantime, still trying to gauge President Trump's trip last week to China and his meeting with Xi Jinping.
2: He mentioned that he heard a lot about Taiwan. He heard a lot about Taiwan these 2 days in Beijing. But the problem is he heard only their side of the story. He heard the Chinese story.
0: Taiwan's representative to the U.S., Alexander Yui, on CBS's Face the Nation. 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
19: will likely remain dry overnight as temperatures cool down into the mid-60s, and plan for another warm afternoon Monday with a partly cloudy sky, highs approaching 90 with an isolated chance for a pop-up shower or storm. From the WBRC6 Weather Center, I'm meteorologist Matt Daniel.
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20: All right, Danny Gleason, hit the music. Thousands of people on hold. We'll get to them. Give me another 2 or 3 minutes. I'll go to the calls. Calls to North Carolina, Oregon, Utah, Michigan, 866-647-7337. If you get on, I'll get you on, 866-647-7337. One last thought. I watched this morning on Sunday Morning Futures with an interview with Acting Attorney General Todd Blanche with Maria Bartiromo. Did a great job. And there's thunder out there that you and I know about, if you pay attention and talk radio, of the rigged 2020 election, as to how that happened. And I'll give you some numbers here in a moment. How is it possible that in 2020, Joe Biden, shall we say, campaigning from his basement somewhere in Delaware, incapable of drawing crowds for rallies, would receive the greatest number of raw votes ever given to any presidential candidate in American history with that campaign against the sitting president, Donald Trump, who, by the way, received at that point about 75 or 76 million votes himself when he lost the presidency as an incumbent. And then began the criminal investigations by the Democratic Party against 100 people in and around Donald Trump, including, of course, the president, in order to make sure that the Republicans know there's a new sheriff in town and you can't run ever again. We see what happened in 2024. And so, according to acting AG Todd Blanche, quote, "There's a ton of evidence that the election was rigged." This is the attorney general of our country speaking now. "That's not something the DOJ needs to tell you about. There's been evidence about that for a very long time. What I can tell you is that we have multiple investigations going on in Arizona, Georgia, Fulton County. That's exactly what we're looking at. By the way, this is very difficult because they're very good at hiding stuff. They're very good at hiding misconduct, et cetera. And what we're doing in multiple states, and I expect again and again, people will say to me, how long is it going to take? He's saying, well, not much longer. Here are the raw numbers of people voting for president in the modern era, shall we say. In 2008, how excited was the media to vote for Barack Hussein Obama in 08, running a course in 08, after 8 years of Bush 43? In 08, his opponent was John McCain. And the country was in crisis, the banking crisis. People were sick and tired of Bush slash Cheney slash Rumsfeld slash Colin Powell. And they wanted Barack Hussein Obama so bad they could taste it. Would you agree? 2008. Kind of transport yourself back to 2008. Young, vibrant, articulate, changes coming, etc. The whole Tony Resco stuff was ignored. The Chicago stuff, the crimes committed in Chicago, completely ignored. The media wouldn't cover any of that. And John McCain picked Sarah Palin. The media gave her about 6 minutes of good coverage. Then they had boatloads and plane loads of reporters going to Wasilla, Alaska to find all the dirt on Sarah Palin that they broadcast it willingly. And so Obama, in the media's eyes, got 97% positive media coverage, except for people like me. And then McCain and Sarah Palin received, shall we say, terrible media coverage. So in that race, with the Messiah on the ballot, complete media blackout of all of his difficulties, Obama received 67 million total votes in 2008. And you might recall in Grant Park, here comes the first family, change has come to America. Jesse Jackson, rest his soul, is on the side of the stage crying. He's thinking, okay, the gig is up. I can't use race anymore to raise money. I'm in trouble. And Obama begins the presidency, and he received 67 million votes and won. And by the way, John McCain received 62 million votes. That's different. So 4 years later, you might recall, Obama is running, and this time against Mitt Romney. And Obama in 2012 received 65 million votes total in the whole country. So he goes from 67 million to 65 million. Gets 51% of the vote, easily beats Mittless Romney from Michigan slash Utah. So 65 million votes, pretty good. 2016, you might recall, the glass ceiling. Hillary Clinton running against Donald Trump, who can't win, of course. Hillary Clinton, the glass ceiling is right there in the Javits Convention Center in New York, ready to celebrate. Every woman in America, the media coverage of Donald Trump was awful. It was terrible. The media coverage of Hillary Clinton was, she was the St. Joan of Arc, St. Hillary. She's going to be the next president. She received a total of 68 million votes, which was really good. Easily beat Mitt Romney. Easily lost to Donald Trump, who received about 65 million votes. But Trump wins the Electoral College going away. So the Democratic candidates, Obama gets 67 million. He then gets 65 million. Hillary gets 68 million. And I'll jump into 2024 before I talk about 2020, which is what Todd Blanche is talking about. In 2024, the Trumpster received in November 5th, 2024, and 5th, and 6th, and 7th, 77 million votes.

0: to go back to 2020, Wayne County, Detroit, and all the black trash bags that were brought in at 3 a.m. after the polls had closed and the Republican clerks were told to leave. They put up all kinds of blindfolds, blinds. Right. They couldn't even get in. And all of a sudden, when Trump was winning by a great margin Tuesday night, you wake up Wednesday morning and he lost by a bunch of trash votes. I haven't heard of anybody from the DOJ or, you know, this investigation has to come to Detroit. It's not just in Georgia.
1: There's no question that you take the Democratic cities controlled by the Democratic Party with Democratic politicians in a state like Michigan controlled by the Democrats, Whitmer, et cetera. And I like to know what happened, because I do not believe that 81 million people voted for Joe Biden, who had no campaign and was mentally corrupted and physically corrupted and also emotionally corrupted and financially corrupted. I don't believe he got 81 million votes. And you have to focus on about 100,000 votes in about five different states. And if it's Wayne County or if it's Fulton County or in Ohio, it would be Hamilton County. But we have clean elections here because of Frank LaRose and others. But pick out Arizona, pick up four or five states. You don't have to corrupt 3,300 counties. You got to corrupt about five. You correct those five and you win the election.
0: Well, that's the whole point of all this. And then, you know, I think Joe Biden got a few horn blows from some cars and some parking lots. It was pathetic just to see what happened from somebody in a basement. And then what we got, 4 years of basically a basement president that wasn't out there doing what Donald Trump does, you know, going to these countries and doing what needs to be done. Now, Bill, this is what I'm going to ask you right now. Putin is going to China real soon.
1: Right.
0: I don't like that idea at all.
1: Well, you know, they're communist. North Korea and China and Russian, they're communist. And so three birds of a feather flock together. And Xi Jinping is a communist. He wants to kill and destroy America. He does that on a regular basis. No country has killed more Americans than communist red China through the southern border. And in the course of the Korean War, they killed 30,000 Americans. That's a different story. That's, you know, 70 years ago. But nonetheless, he's not our friend. He's never going to be our friend. And when he has the ability economically and militarily to take us over, he will do it.
0: Well, we have to stop this thing coming from within. I mean, they're taking us over without taking a shot at us. It's time to build the military like President Trump did in his first term. And I'm just so proud that right now we have a country. You mentioned all these votes coming in. You notice they're going higher because the American people are being smart. They're listening to people like you and me.
1: Yes.
0: And God bless you, Bill.
1: God bless America. Thank you for your call. It's, you know, I sense a couple of things happening in our country. One is a religious revival. In Washington today, they had the 250th religious type exercises, including the character that played Jesus in those great documentaries. And I sense in the Catholic Church and evangelical churches, I see it in college campuses, a rebirth of belief in God. You know, Charlie Kirk, God rest his soul, despite the protestations of some of my former friends on the right, Charlie Kirk was murdered by Tyler Robinson in cold blood because of what he said. His three principles were simple. They were God is number one, family is number two, and America is number three. You have those principles. You believe in God Almighty. We're born bloody and crying, and we die at the other end alone. And what does the benefit a man or a woman to gain the entire world and lose their soul? So number one is God. Number two is family. Number three is America. Those are three good principles. And like my friend just said from Michigan, I just have a sense that there's a little bit of a revival going on, which is angering the left. And that's why I think in these primaries in Indiana and then Louisiana, I think in Georgia and South Carolina coming up, and then day after tomorrow in Kentucky, the fact that you think MAGA is dead, I pray it isn't. Donald Trump broke the Republican Party, right? The party of Bush, the party of Romney, the party of Don Rumsfeld, that party, Donald Trump, broke the Republican Party. Donald Trump also broke the Democratic Party. He took down their heroes, took them completely down. So we have a character who came to us horizontally, not vertically through the ranks. And God bless Donald Trump. Well, let's continue with more if a line becomes available. 866-647-7337. Your calls continue. Bill Cunningham with you every Sunday night.
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1: And part of the effort by the mainstream media and the Democrats are to demoralize people like you and people like me, to tell us our vote doesn't matter. Trump's terrible. He's awful. He's going to lose anyway. Why go and vote in L.A. in the mayor's race? After all, you know, the Republican can't win. And why in Indiana, why go vote for state Senate seats? What difference does that make? It won't make any difference, the media tells us. And then you get into Northern Kentucky primary on Tuesday. That's the hottest race of all time in the bluegrass state. People are demoralized. So what I did was look at California, which is the situs of evil. This is a story out of Breitbart. More than 900,000 ballots turned in by early votes for the June 2nd primary show a 300% increase in the Republican votes. There's 37% of the absentee ballots so far has been cast by Republicans, and the Democrats are down minus 11%. Now, are they waiting to see how things shake out? You got till June the 2nd. But in California, they mail out ballots to everybody. Who knows who's voting for who? I cannot conceive the Democratic Party, even if the Republican would win, would let that to occur. It would be fixed in some way against the Republican in Los Angeles. Would you agree? Let's continue with your calls. Bill Cunningham with you every Sunday night.
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19: A warning to Iran.
14: AM. I'm Ted Lindner, Fox News. A drone that targeted a United Arab Emirates nuclear power plant today, ramping up tensions and raising the possibility of renewed military action against Iran. Fox's Alex Hogan with more from the White House and what President Trump has to say.
19: Axios is reporting that the president is expected to hold a Situation Room meeting with members of the top national security team on Tuesday over the war in Iran. It comes as just earlier he issued a warning to Iran, saying this quote on Truth Social, "For Iran, the clock is ticking and they better get moving fast or there won't be anything left of them at times of the essence."
14: President Trump also talked with Israeli Prime Minister Netanyahu by phone. Local Israeli media reporting the leaders discussed the possibility of renewing the war with Iran, as well as Trump's recent trip to China. Investigators combing through the wreckage in Idaho after two Navy jets collided during an air show at Mountain Home Air Force Base. Officials say all four crew members managed to eject safely moments before the two EA-18G Growler jets slammed to the ground ahead of their performance at the Silver Wings of Idaho Air Show. Police in Austin, Texas, taking two suspects into custody, and they're searching for a third. This after a series of at least 10 random shootings over the weekend.
20: Which mainly happened in South Austin, which took place late yesterday and all the way into today as well. We know that 10 of those shootings possibly connected. They were drive-by shootings, two of them involving fire stations. They have left four people injured, one of them, which was in critical condition, but is now stable.
14: And that's Marco Bittenell with Fox 7 Austin. Police trying to determine a motive. And the striking Long Island Railroad workers and the MTA back at the negotiating table after unions went on strike at 12:01 Saturday morning. New York's Governor Kathy Hochul urging folks to get a deal done. The strike of the nation's largest commuter railway has stranded about 300,000 customers. 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
21: In the history of cinema, few films have been as successful as The Godfather. Francis Ford Coppola's gangster epic set a new standard not just for movies about the mafia, but for movies in general. Although, if you talk to the people who made it, The Godfather's prospects for success were far from assured. In fact, before its release, they were pretty bleak.
22: And they said, "We're finished. This is over. The movie's not going to work. You gotta get rid of those guys. It's a disaster."
21: Then Leave the Gun, Take the Cannoli. 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We sift through innumerable accounts, many of them conflicting, and try to get to the truth of what really happened. Leave the Gun, Take the Cannoli features new and archival interviews with Francis Ford Coppola.
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30: Here's something pretty disturbing I discovered while researching this podcast. This is what it actually says on the Los Angeles Police Department website. The site states that the Adult Missing Persons Unit investigates 3,200 cases a month, and 70% of those missing people are found or returned voluntarily within 2 or 3 days. It goes on to explain, and I quote here, "Since being a missing person is not a crime, police are given a very limited role while conducting these types of investigations." At the bottom of the webpage, it gets more disturbing. There's a section titled, "What if they never returned?" And here's the official police advice. In such situations, you may want to enlist the services of a private investigator to assist in your search. If you can't afford a PI, the police elaborate, quote, "Another option would be to contact the Salvation Army, which has a missing persons locator program." There is not a single sentence on the LAPD website that would lead a loved one of a missing person to have any faith that the police would properly investigate it. What the LAPD is basically saying is, if someone you love goes missing, don't overreact. They'll probably probably turn up unless they don't, in which case you should get someone besides the police to look into it. All this is my way of saying, if the police took missing persons cases as seriously as they do, say, bank robberies, I wouldn't have had to do this podcast in the first place and end up chasing a violent criminal halfway around the country. I'm Neil Strauss, and you can hear the full story of To Live and Die in L.A.
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0: will likely remain dry overnight as temperatures cool down into the mid-60s, and plan for another warm afternoon Monday with a partly cloudy sky, highs approaching 90 with an isolated chance for a pop-up shower or storm. From the WBRC 6 Weather Center, I'm meteorologist Matt Daniel.
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0: Under President Trump weighing whether to resume military action against Iran and spoke to Israeli Prime Minister Benjamin Netanyahu by phone Sunday.
1: Regional intelligence sources tell Fox News they assess the Iranians believe they can drag out this current stalemate for at least 2 weeks. But the prevailing assessment inside of Iran is that President Trump may resort to military action.
0: Fox's Trey Yingst in Tel Aviv. And two jets crashed in midair at an air show in Idaho Sunday, but an air show organizer said all four crew members ejected safely. The two aircraft taking part in the Gunfighters Air Show at the Mountain Home Air Force Base, about 50 miles southeast of Boise. Pictures from the scene showed a huge plume of black smoke pouring into the sky following the crash, which happened on the second day of that air show. 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
4: 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Because not every mother survives. In 2024, in the U.S. alone, 649 moms died from complications of pregnancy and childbirth. In fact, a person is more likely to die from complications of pregnancy and childbirth today than their mother was a generation ago, making the U.S. one of the most dangerous high-resource countries in the world to give birth. 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Visit everymothercounts.org to learn more.
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13: will likely remain dry overnight as temperatures cool down into the mid-60s, and plan for another warm afternoon Monday with a partly cloudy sky, highs approaching 90 with an isolated chance for a pop-up shower or storm. From the WBRC6 Weather Center, I'm meteorologist Matt Daniel.
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0: All right, Billy Cunningham, the great American. Of course, the president now, his trip to China has been completed. The pundits are at it. You're going to have 10 things going great with Donald Trump. If there's one thing that might be wrong, the media focuses on that like a laser beam to undermine this achievements in China. And the communiques aren't real strong filling in the blanks, but we can understand that it's always better to talk to your adversaries than not to talk. Look what happened in Ukraine. When Vladimir Putin was told by Joe Biden, give him permission to invade Ukraine, just don't go too far. And when Trump says, well, if I was the president, Ukraine never would have happened, I believe that, there'd be about a million Ukrainians still alive. But until then, of course, we're picking up the pieces of the presidential visit to China. Joining you and I now is Joshua Phillip. He's with Epoch Times. He's a senior investigative reporter. So, Joshua, what's kind of the headlines? And don't watch the mainstream media because it's all bad. It's all a disaster. What were the headlines of the trip to China and what was accomplished?
14: Oh, man, I was shocked by some of the headlines. You had New York Times praising the Communist Party leader Xi Jinping as like a philosopher king. Xi didn't even graduate from middle school, if I'm not mistaken. He's like a middle school dropout. They were framing it like Trump was going to fail on this. He was leaving with nothing. It was, you know, all useless. I mean, that was basically the way that he framed it.
0: I look at one headline. New York Times said Trump seeks redemption in China. I'm thinking redemption. And so going over, it was like nothing's going to come of this. Coming back, I thought the 2 days we watched a lot of it, Joshua, I thought it was pretty good stuff. And it's always better to talk to your enemies than actually, shall we say, not talk to them. And I thought it was great. Let's talk about some of the stuff on your website, The Epoch Times. And that is that what's going to come of this relative to Taiwan. Frankly, I kind of hope China will not invade Taiwan. That would be a bad thing. But to go to war with China over Taiwan from our perspective, what's your view on that?
14: Well, you know, the United States will not see it clearly. Prior to Jimmy Carter, the United States used to regard Taiwan as the official government of China. The CCP was deemed as kind of illegitimate. And we used to state clearly that we would defend Taiwan. They don't say it as clear now, but Japan has said they would defend Taiwan. And because of our defense agreement with Japan, we probably would if it came down to that. On a personal note, I don't think the CCP has the cards to play to actually have a war with Taiwan right now.
0: No, we don't have the capability. And I think the American people would go crazy if we got into a war about Taiwan that most Americans cannot locate on a map against China, which is about 120 miles off their shore. It'd be as if Cuba did something considered inappropriate, and that China intervened in Cuba and America didn't want them to do it. We would be outraged. It's about the same distance that Taiwan, which is a successful democracy, that somehow if the shoe was on the other foot, which I love doing now and then, and if China became directly involved in supporting China, supporting Cuba to like repel an attack from America, I'd say, what the hell are you doing? So do you think the two leaders, the two most powerful men in the world right now, Xi Jinping and, of course, Donald Trump, do they have is there something spoken about, well, you can have Taiwan, but we need your help in the Middle East? I look at your website. Is that possible?
14: Basically, here's how it went. Xi Jinping kind of threatened Trump during the meeting, and he did it in his own way. So Xi invoked the Thucydides trap, talking about the history of the Peloponnesian War, when basically Athens ended up becoming a vassal state of Sparta. It's the entire military theory of China, of a declining empire. They believe America, you know, greatest empire on earth, is basically going to fall. And they think the end state of that is China's going to win. We'll be their vassal state, basically, just like Sparta and Athens. Xi Jinping actually invoked that. He talked about the Thucydides trap, and he said it in relation to Taiwan, basically saying if we dare get involved, they're going to go to war with us. But Trump, I think his main agenda there was to pressure or to get Xi to pressure Iran to reopen the Strait of Hormuz. And Trump set that up, in my opinion, really well, because what Trump did is he put an additional blockade on top of the Strait of Hormuz, which effectively only blocked the ships transporting oil to China. And so Trump has China by the economic neck, I guess you could say. And they're in a position where they kind of have to act on it.
0: So in the future, how do we know if that's the deal? There was reporting a couple of days ago that there were some Chinese tankers that made its way through the straits. So how do we know if that's the case? We have to have proof in some sense, don't we?
14: My take on that is that, so basically American warships were saying, anybody goes through, we will fire at you. The Chinese tankers were saying they were going to go through whether we tried to stop them or not. Watch us do it. It didn't work. We were able to stop them. My personal take on the ones that got through was they were allowed to go through as a lead up to Trump's meeting with Xi.
0: So obviously the U.S. Navy could have stopped those ships. Then we would be boarding. Well, would we be boarding Chinese ships? I mean, how would that work?
14: Well, we would have stopped them the same way Iran's stopping everyone else. I don't know about boarding them. They might have if they tried breaking through, but the Trump administration said no one gets through, and if you try to get through, we're going to take action against you.
0: Well, let's talk about farmers. I love farmers. You have a column up here about Trump says Beijing agreed to buy oil, soybeans, Boeing jets from the U.S., economic greatness. I don't know if you watch MS Now recently. I watch it so you don't have to, or CNN. I'd say 90% in one case and 99% in the other is extremely negative about

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1: I'm Julian Edelman. That's Rob Gronkowski. And guess what, folks? We're teammates again. And we're going to welcome you guys all to Dudes on Dudes.
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1: That sounds a little weird, but that's what this is going to be. Roberto, what's Dudes on Dudes?
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6: All right, Billy Cunningham, the great American Joshua Phillip made some great points, and I certainly believe in them. The communist red China does not wish us well. They wish us ill. Look at their history with us. It is not a good one. In fact, it's a terrible one. And I think the president knows it. He'd rather keep his enemies closer than his friends. And God knows with friends like Thomas Massie, you don't need any enemies. And so I think Donald Trump, filled with personality, understands that to be able to pick up the telephone call and speak with Vladimir Putin, something that Biden never did, and speak with Xi Jinping, something that the Bidens did because, you know, Red China compromised the Biden family with all that money. That it's more of a benefit for our country to be able to talk to our enemies rather than fight them. So I get that completely. All right, let's continue with more. Jeff Cruer is coming up next. Got a great column at townhall.com that talks about the collapse of American cities and how is it possible that the Karen Basses, the Brandon Johnsons, and the Mamdanis can actually win in cities that are in complete collapse. Of course, he has experience with New Orleans, and that's one of those cities. Let's continue with more. Bill Cunningham, the Great American, live with you every Sunday night.
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8: Strikes possible. I'm Deborah Valentine, Fox News. The U.S. and Israel are weighing new strikes on Iran after President Trump spoke with Israeli Prime Minister Benjamin Netanyahu by phone. Fox's Anita Vogel reports.
13: President Trump posting on social media that the clock is ticking. He's also warning there won't be anything left of Iran if a peace deal isn't reached soon. The new pressure comes as Washington and Tehran remain at odds more than a month into a fragile ceasefire. Tensions are also rising across the region after new Gulf drone attacks, including one on a UAE nuclear plant. President Trump insists any deal must fully reopen the Strait of Hormuz and prevent Iran from getting a nuclear weapon.
8: President Trump met with his national security team Saturday. Iran's foreign minister accused the U.S. and Israel of having contradictory rhetoric about Iran's nuclear capability. The U.S. has claimed for weeks that Iranian economy is on the brink of collapse. Prime Minister Netanyahu said at the beginning of Operation Epic Fury, his goal was to create the conditions for a civilian uprising. Two suspects are in custody as police search for a third suspect in a series of shootings across Austin, Texas. Fox's Marianne Rafferty has the latest.
14: Police in Austin, Texas are searching for a suspect after at least 12 random weekend shootings, two of them happening at fire stations. Police say at least four people were hurt. So far, two teenagers have been arrested in connection with the shootings. Investigators believe they may have been switching stolen cars during the incidents.
8: Police believe the shooting may have been random. The motive still unknown. City officials credit the use of a license plate reader technology, saying it helped them track stolen vehicles quickly. The World Health Organization has declared an Ebola outbreak in Congo and Uganda a public health emergency of international concern. 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
19: There was a murder in Central Ohio that many people still don't want to talk about. The man who committed that crime once sat on death row, but now he's on the run. His name is Lester Eubanks. Lester didn't tunnel out of prison or scale a stone wall. On a December morning in 1973, he and a small group of inmates were granted permission to walk outside prison walls. His handcuffs were taken off. He changed into civilian clothing, and he and three others were driven to a local mall. They were told they could wander the stores and were asked to return to a designated meeting spot. Hours later, all the inmates came back, except Lester Eubanks, and he hasn't been seen since.
20: He had a full plan. The guy had a plan.
21: I was just astounded that this could actually happen.
19: There were many years when it seemed like no one was even looking for Lester, but recently, his whereabouts have become the focus of the U.S. Marshals Service, the federal agents who track fugitives. The case is testing the marshals.
20: Those nine lives are running out, and we're going to catch up with Lester.
19: And is being urged on by those hurt most by Lester's crime.
22: He's had enough free time. He confessed to the crime, and his time is up.
19: I'm Sunny Hostin with ABC News. Over the past year, a team from the ABC News Investigative Unit join the search for Lester Eubanks. They uncovered new leads, possible sightings, and at every turn found resistance from those who want Lester Eubanks to be forgotten. What they've uncovered is a case that's about more than murder. It's about family loyalty, a life on the run, and a first-hand look at how the U.S. Marshals are trying to solve one of the oldest fugitive cases in American history. Now, they may be closer than ever. From ABC News.
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23: will likely remain dry overnight as temperatures cool down into the mid-60s, and plan for another warm afternoon Monday with a partly cloudy sky, highs approaching 90 with an isolated chance for a pop-up shower or storm. From the WBRC 6 Weather Center, I'm meteorologist Matt Daniel.
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0: news. I'm Deborah Valentine. President Trump spoke with Israeli Prime Minister Benjamin Netanyahu for 30 minutes. The resumption of military strikes against Iran are on the table. Fox Business's Ashley Webster reports from Tel Aviv.
1: Shortly after that meeting, President Trump taking to social media, warning Iran, look, the clock is ticking. Time is of the essence, he put it.
0: Iran's foreign minister told reporters America and Israel aren't being clear about their objectives. Austin, Texas police say two juveniles are under arrest following a dozen shootings across the city, injured 12 people. Austin Police Chief Lisa Davis.
2: We have a 15-year-old and a 17-year-old in custody. The 17-year-old has a warrant for a theft of a gun from the same store that the 15-year-old stole a gun from.
0: One victim is in critical but stable condition. 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
4: 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And so I think human connection is never going to go away.
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5: 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How did my father become the scheming mastermind? 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
12: will likely remain dry overnight as temperatures cool down into the mid-60s, and plan for another warm afternoon Monday with a partly cloudy sky, highs approaching 90 with an isolated chance for a pop-up shower or storm. From the WBRC6 Weather Center, I'm meteorologist Matt Daniel.
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10: Weighing military action, I'm Deborah Valentine, Fox News. The U.S. and Israel are weighing new strikes on Iran after President Trump spoke with Israeli Prime Minister Benjamin Netanyahu by phone. Fox's Anita Vogel.
11: President Trump posting on social media that the clock is ticking. He's also warning there won't be anything left of Iran if a peace deal isn't reached soon. The new pressure comes as Washington and Tehran remain at odds more than a month into a fragile ceasefire. Tensions are also rising across the region after new Gulf drone attacks, including one on a UAE nuclear plant. President Trump insists any deal must fully reopen the Strait of Hormuz and prevent Iran from getting a nuclear weapon.
10: President Trump met with his national security team Saturday. Iran's foreign minister accused the U.S. and Israel of having contradictory rhetoric about Iran's nuclear capabilities. The U.S. has claimed for weeks that Iranian economy is on the brink of collapse. Prime Minister Netanyahu said at the beginning of Operation Epic Fury, his goal was to create the conditions for a civilian uprising. A third suspect is in custody in Austin, Texas, after a dozen random shootings injured four people, one critically. Austin Police Chief Lisa Davis.
12: Our hearts are certainly with the victims of this and the families of those involved in this senseless violence.
10: Fox's Laura Cantor reports shots were fired at the following.
13: Authorities said at least four people were injured in the shooting spree that began late Saturday afternoon outside a fire station in East Austin. A man walking his dog was shot in the back in the second shooting that happened Sunday morning. Austin police said the suspects later opened fire outside another fire station, as well as several apartment buildings, and stole at least four cars.
10: Two of the suspects are identified as a 15-year-old and a 17-year-old. A motive is unknown. 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
10: A flurry of Epstein-related interviews is about to start. Beginning Monday, one House committee will talk to one of the prison guards who oversaw Jeffrey Epstein while he was in custody up until his death. Fox's Jessica Rosenthal has a preview.
16: The House Oversight Committee expects to speak with Tova Knoll today. She was one of the Metropolitan Correctional Center prison guards on duty when Jeffrey Epstein died in 2019. She was indicted at that time, along with a colleague, for falsifying records, accused of saying they had checked on Epstein the night he died when they had not. They pled out and did not serve any jail time. Oversight Committee Chairman James Comer has also said he wants information about cash deposits Knoll made into her account, including one for $5,000 10 days before Epstein died. Among those sitting for upcoming interviews are Bill Gates and former Attorney General Pam Bondi. Jessica Rosenthal, Fox News.
10: The CDC is sending aid to combat an Ebola outbreak in Africa. Fox's Marianne Rafferty has details.
17: The CDC is preparing a team to treat an Ebola outbreak in Africa. The decision comes after the World Health Organization labeled it a global public health emergency on Sunday. The CDC planning to send staff to Uganda and the Democratic Republic of Congo. They will test patients and provide other health services like contact tracing. At least 88 suspected deaths and more than 300 suspected cases have been reported so far. Public health officials say the risk to the U.S. is low since it spread through bodily fluids.
10: This strain of Ebola, Bundy Bugo, has been detected three times during 20 outbreaks, but this outbreak is currently being blamed for more deaths than the other two combined. Two Navy jets collided. This happened during an air show at a military base in Idaho. All four crew members ejected safely and are reported in stable condition. No one on the ground was hurt. The incident occurred at the Mountain Home Air Force Base in western Idaho. The remainder of the show was canceled. I'm Deborah Valentine. This is Fox News.
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25: We're looking at a partly cloudy sky. Monday afternoon is going to be very warm with highs in the upper 80s. Small chance for a brief shower or storm. We'll cool down into the upper 60s Monday night. And for your Tuesday, partly cloudy. Upper 80s return with just an isolated chance for rain, especially Tuesday evening and a Tuesday night. From the WBRC 6 Weather Center, I'm meteorologist Matt Daniel.
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1: News, I'm Deborah Valentine. President Trump and Israeli Prime Minister Benjamin Netanyahu spoke by phone Sunday about the possibility of additional military strikes on Iran. Here's Fox's Anita Vogel.
2: The new pressure comes as Washington and Tehran remain at odds more than a month into a fragile ceasefire. Tensions are also rising across the region after new Gulf drone attacks, including one on a UAE nuclear plant.
1: No radiation releases reported. Nobody's claimed responsibility. A third suspect is in custody in Austin, Texas, after 12 random shootings Sunday injured four people. Austin Police Chief Lisa Davis.
3: I think that's a success, but unfortunately, we have four people that were struck by gunfire, and we have one that's critical. And so that is something that we need to take seriously.
1: Two of the suspects, 15 and 17 years old. 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
0: Have you heard the news? A CIA whistleblower.
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0: Blows the lid on the origin of COVID-19.
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7: Once I lied, I continued to lie.
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0: 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Trump's in China.
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17: We're looking at a partly cloudy sky. Monday afternoon is going to be very warm with highs in the upper 80s. Small chance for a brief shower or storm. We'll cool down into the upper 60s Monday night. And for your Tuesday, partly cloudy. Upper 80s return with just an isolated chance for rain, especially Tuesday evening and a Tuesday night. From the WBRC 6 Weather Center, I'm meteorologist Matt Daniel.
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7: More strikes. I'm Ted Lindner, Fox News. The U.S. and Israel looking at possible new strikes on Iran after President Trump spoke with the Israeli Prime Minister Benjamin Netanyahu over the phone this weekend. Fox's Anita Vogel with more.
8: President Trump posting on social media that the clock is ticking. He's also warning there won't be anything left of Iran if a peace deal isn't reached soon. The new pressure comes as Washington and Tehran remain at odds more than a month into a fragile ceasefire. Tensions are also rising across the region after new Gulf drone attacks, including one on a UAE nuclear plant. President Trump insists any deal must fully reopen the Strait of Hormuz and prevent Iran from getting a nuclear weapon.
7: President Trump met with his national security team on Saturday. Investigators are combing through the wreckage in Idaho after two Navy jets collided during an air show at Mountain Home Air Force Base. Officials say all four crew members managed to eject safely. Police in Austin, Texas, taking three suspects into custody after a series of at least 10 random shootings over the weekend.
9: Three teen suspects are in custody after at least 12 random weekend shootings in Austin, Texas. Two of them happening at fire stations. At least four people were hurt. Police say two of the teens stole guns from the same store. Investigators believe the teens also stole more than four cars during the spree and may have switched cars multiple times.
7: Fox's Marion Rafferty. Police trying to determine a motive. The striking Long Island Railroad workers and the MTA back at the negotiating table after unions went on strike Saturday morning at midnight. The strike at the nation's largest commuter railway has stranded about 300,000 customers. And the Cleveland Cavaliers are moving on to the NBA Eastern Conference Finals after knocking off the Detroit Pistons in Game 7, 125-94. They'll take on the New York Knicks starting Tuesday night in New York City. 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
7: A flurry of Epstein-related interviews about to begin starting today. Monday, one House committee will talk to one of the prison guards who oversaw Jeffrey Epstein while he was in custody up until his death. Fox's Jessica Rosenthal with a preview.
11: The House Oversight Committee expects to speak with Tova Knoll today. She was one of the Metropolitan Correctional Center prison guards on duty when Jeffrey Epstein died in 2019. She was indicted at that time, along with a colleague, for falsifying records, accused of saying they had checked on Epstein the night he died when they had not. They pled out and did not serve any jail time. Oversight Committee Chairman James Comer has also said he wants information about cash deposits Knoll made into her account, including one for $5,000 10 days before Epstein died. Among those sitting for upcoming interviews are Bill Gates and former Attorney General Pam Bondi. Jessica Rosenthal, Fox News.
7: And faith leaders and lawmakers gathering in the nation's capital Sunday to make their case that the U.S. was founded on the Christian faith. Fox's Lauren Green has more details from the National Mall in Washington, D.C.
12: Rededicate 250 really is about prayer and praise and remembering and codifying that America's freedoms are not granted by government or by an earthly king or even by consensus, but by God. It's about faith and freedom and acknowledging that our faith in God is what really mostly molded this and shaped this nation. A day of song, praise, and prayer filled the National Mall. Thousands came to give honor to God and to America. Some people sat on the chairs provided, others spread out on blankets on the lawn. A long list of dignitaries of both politics and faith spoke. Been a lot of pushback, though, from secular groups saying that the event violates the separation of church and state.
7: The event was organized by Freedom 250, Freedom from Religion Foundation co-president Annie Laurie Gaylor called the event in a statement a, quote, government-sponsored prayer fest and claimed the Constitution forbids it. I'm Ted Lindner. This is Fox News.
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16: Have you heard the news? 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
19: We're looking at a partly cloudy sky. Monday afternoon is going to be very warm with highs in the upper 80s. Small chance for a brief shower or storm. We'll cool down into the upper 60s Monday night. And for your Tuesday, partly cloudy. Upper 80s return with just an isolated chance for rain, especially Tuesday evening into Tuesday night. From the WBRC 6 Weather Center, I'm meteorologist Matt Daniel.
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1: Fox News, I'm Deborah Valentine. President Trump and Israeli Prime Minister Netanyahu spoke by phone Sunday about the possibility of more military strikes on Iran.
2: Meanwhile, Netanyahu himself holding a security cabinet meeting, a smaller version of that because it was just with his top military leaders and advisors.
1: Fox's Ashley Webster reporting from Tel Aviv. President Trump held a security meeting Saturday. Three teenagers under arrest after a dozen random shootings in Austin, Texas, injured at least four people overnight, Saturday into Sunday. Police Chief Lisa Davis grateful the suspects are in custody.
3: I think that's a success, but unfortunately, we have four people that were struck by gunfire. And we have one that's critical. And so that is something that we need to take seriously.
1: Motives under investigation. Gunmen targeted apartment complexes, pedestrians, two fire stations, a shelter in order place was issued. 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
13: Hey, this is Jamie Loftus, and this is my new weekly show, 16th Minute of Fame, the podcast where every episode I take a closer look at an internet character of the day. Who were they? What made them so notorious? How did the internet, or sometimes the algorithm, choose them? And what does a person do when they're suddenly confronted with more attention than the human psyche can handle? Take The Dress, a story that went uber viral in early 2015 in spite of being, well, kind of a boring optical illusion. A mother of the bride in Scotland took a picture of a dress she was thinking about wearing to her daughter's wedding. But she saw the dress as blue with black lace, and her daughter saw it as white with gold lace. One BuzzFeed post later, every single person on the internet was talking about the dress. But to me, the dress is a story about the last couple of months when the internet was still sort of fun. It was shortly before the stories that spread across the internet stopped being driven by exploited millennials with useless arts degrees and started being decided by algorithms hell-bent on growing internet usership at all costs. And on a long enough timeline, the story of the dress is one entangled with abuse and media exploitation. Internet history is a tricky thing to be invested in. It feels like every time a Bad Ruth business billionaire buys up another platform, history starts being erased. With a team at Cool Zone Media, we're taking these characters' 16th minute of fame to see what their moment meant to them and what it says about us.
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4: 101.9 Big Wax Weather.
15: We're looking at a partly cloudy sky. Monday afternoon is going to be very warm with highs in the upper 80s. Small chance for a brief shower or storm. We'll cool down into the upper 60s Monday night. And for your Tuesday, partly cloudy. Upper 80s return with just an isolated chance for rain, especially Tuesday evening and a Tuesday night. From the WBRC 6 Weather Center, I'm meteorologist Matt Daniel.
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0: I'm Michelle McPhee, and in my new podcast, Kingdom of Fraud, I'm unraveling the strangest criminal alliance I've ever reported on, a polygamist from Utah and an L.A. 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
8: Strikes may resume. I'm Deborah Valentine, Fox News. The shaky ceasefire between the U.S. and Iran could be in danger yet again. Fox's Alex Hogan has more from Washington.
9: President Trump posting on Truth Social a warning to Iran, saying the clock is ticking and that they better act fast. It comes amid this delicate ceasefire between Washington and Tehran, and some analysts argue that there's questions and concerns over what Iran would want out of a deal. Axios today reporting that the president is expected to hold a Situation Room meeting with top national security team members on Tuesday. And following his high-stakes visit to China this past week, the White House today announcing the creation of a board of trade and a board of investment to allow government-to-government channels between the world's two largest economies.
8: President Trump spoke with Israeli Prime Minister Benjamin Netanyahu by phone on Sunday regarding the fragile ceasefire with Iran. The U.S. blockade on the Strait of Hormuz remains. A drone struck a United Arab Emirates lone nuclear power plant Sunday as tensions increased in the Middle East. No group has claimed responsibility for the strike. No major damage was reported. Speaker of the House Mike Johnson says high costs here at home will be addressed once an important global issue is resolved. Here's Fox's Gurnell Scott.
10: Speaker Johnson said on Fox News Sunday he gets that Americans are worried about high prices and even the threat it could be on the Republican House majority. But he believes costs will drop when the Strait of Hormuz is again reopened.
11: Gas prices are too high because of that, and then that has an effect on how goods are transported to the grocery store and all the rest. So as soon as we get that straightened out, we will get back to the kitchen table issues.
10: Another method President Trump has proposed is suspending the federal gasoline tax, which some Republicans support, but most Democrats have opposed. Gurnall Scott, Fox News.
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8: A third suspect is in custody in Austin, Texas, after a dozen random shootings injured four people, one critically. Fox's Marianne Rafferty has more.
17: Three teen suspects are in custody after at least 12 random weekend shootings in Austin, Texas, two of them happening at fire stations. At least four people were hurt. Police say two of the teens stole guns from the same store. Investigators believe the teens also stole more than four cars during the spree and may have switched cars multiple times.
8: Austin Police Chief is Lisa Davis. She says a motive is under investigation.
19: I don't know what motive would drive anybody to come and drive around senselessly in the city and in multiple parts of the city shooting.
8: Two of the suspects are 15 and 17 years old. Shots were fired at apartment complexes, homes, pedestrians, and two fire stations overnight Saturday into Sunday. A flurry of Epstein-related interviews is about to begin beginning today. One House committee will talk to one of the prison guards who oversaw Jeffrey Epstein while he was in custody up until his death.
20: The House Oversight Committee expects to speak with Tova Knoll today. She was one of the Metropolitan Correctional Center prison guards on duty when Jeffrey Epstein died in 2019. She was indicted at that time, along with a colleague, for falsifying records, accused of saying they had checked on Epstein the night he died when they had not. They pled out and did not serve any jail time. Oversight Committee Chairman James Comer has also said he wants information about cash deposits Knoll made into her account, including one for $5,000 10 days before Epstein died. Among those sitting for upcoming interviews are Bill Gates and former Attorney General Pam Bondi. Jessica Rosenthal, Fox News.
8: Two Navy jets collided during an air show at a military base in Idaho. All four crew members ejected safely and are reported in stable condition. No one on the ground was injured. The incident occurred at the Mountain Home Air Force Base in western Idaho Sunday. The remainder of the show was canceled. The base 50 miles south of Boise. I'm Deborah Valentine. This is Fox News.
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27: We're looking at a partly cloudy sky. Monday afternoon is going to be very warm with highs in the upper 80s. Small chance for a brief shower storm. We'll cool down into the upper 60s Monday night. And for your Tuesday, partly cloudy. Upper 80s return with just an isolated chance for rain, especially Tuesday evening and a Tuesday night. From the WBRC 6 Weather Center, I'm meteorologist Matt Daniel.
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1: Fox News, I'm Deborah Valentine. President Trump and Israeli Prime Minister Netanyahu spoke by phone Sunday about the possibility of more military strikes on Iran.
2: Meanwhile, Netanyahu himself holding a security cabinet meeting, a smaller version of that because it was just with his top military leaders and advisors.
1: Fox's Ashley Webster reporting from Tel Aviv. President Trump held a security meeting Saturday. Three teenagers under arrest after a dozen random shootings in Austin, Texas, injured at least four people overnight, Saturday into Sunday. Police Chief Lisa Davis grateful the suspects are in custody.
3: I think that's a success, but unfortunately, we have four people that were struck by gunfire. And we have one that's critical. And so that is something that we need to take seriously.
1: Motives under investigation. Gunmen targeted apartment complexes, pedestrians to fire stations. A shelter in order place was issued. 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
32: We're looking at a partly cloudy sky. Monday afternoon is going to be very warm with highs in the upper 80s. Small chance for a brief shower or storm. We'll cool down into the upper 60s Monday night. And for your Tuesday, partly cloudy. Upper 80s return with just an isolated chance for rain, especially Tuesday evening and a Tuesday night. From the WBRC 6 Weather Center, I'm meteorologist Matt Daniel.
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8: Russ Faria was charged with a crime that he swore he did not commit.
9: No, I did not do this. I do not know how this happened. I did not do this. I was not involved with this.
8: Just after Christmas, Troy, Missouri, 2011.
10: The jury was left with no alternative, and in most people's words, the husband did it. 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
10: In my opinion, an innocent man got charged with murder, and then it sort of snowballed from there.
8: I'm Keith Morrison. I've been a correspondent for Dateline NBC for 25 years. And in that time, I've never seen a story quite like this before. As we investigated this saga of murder, greed, lies, things became personal. 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We could never have imagined.
11: I've worked on other cases that have twists and turns, but I've never worked on a case like this with so many twists and turns that were completely unpredictable.
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11: I'd like to see this story conclude with justice. Betsy Faria has not received justice. 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
8: And if we've learned anything in all the years we followed this story, anything is possible.
11: Whoa, whoa, whoa, whoa, whoa, whoa, whoa.
8: I'm Keith Morrison. 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
14: Good morning. It's Monday, May 18th, 2026. I'm Ted Lindner. This is the Fox News Rundown. The U.S. and Israel weigh in new strikes on Iran after President Trump spoke with Israeli Prime Minister Benjamin Netanyahu over the phone over the weekend. Fox's Anita Vogel with more.
15: President Trump posting on social media that the clock is ticking. He's also warning there won't be anything left of Iran if a peace deal isn't reached soon. The new pressure comes as Washington and Tehran remain at odds more than a month into a fragile ceasefire. Tensions are also rising across the region after new Gulf drone attacks, including one on a UAE nuclear plant.
14: And a flurry of Epstein-related interviews about to begin. Starting today, one House committee will talk to one of the prison guards who oversaw Jeffrey Epstein while he was in custody up until his death.
16: The House Oversight Committee expects to speak with Tova Knoll today. She was one of the Metropolitan Correctional Center prison guards on duty when Jeffrey Epstein died in 2019. She was indicted at that time, along with a colleague, for falsifying records, accused of saying they had checked on Epstein the night he died when they had not. They pled out and did not serve any jail time. Oversight Committee Chairman James Comer has also said he wants information about cash deposits Knoll made into her account.
14: And I'm Ted Lindner. This is the Fox News Rundown.
13: This is the Fox News Rundown.

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6: Imagine you're struggling with back pain for months. 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
7: And the words that he said that I wanted to hear was, "I can fix you." And, you know, those are magic words. 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
6: You trust he'll take care of your problem.
8: Nothing but good reports and a list of accolades that were two pages long.
9: When you talk to him, he's engaging. He seems very intelligent. He's witty. He's charming.
10: He'd always talk about, "I'm going to be a doctor."
9: But he has this dark side that he likes to keep separate and hidden from everybody else.
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19: We're looking at a partly cloudy sky. Monday afternoon is going to be very warm with highs in the upper 80s. Small chance for a brief shower or storm. We'll cool down into the upper 60s Monday night. And for your Tuesday, partly cloudy. Upper 80s return with just an isolated chance for rain, especially Tuesday evening and a Tuesday night. From the WBRC 6 Weather Center, I'm meteorologist Matt Daniel.
20: News. I'm Ted Lindner. President Trump's weighing whether to resume military action against Iran and spoke to Israeli Prime Minister Benjamin Netanyahu by phone this weekend.
21: Regional intelligence sources tell Fox News they assess the Iranians believe they can drag out this current stalemate for at least 2 weeks. But the prevailing assessment inside of Iran is that President Trump may resort to military action.
20: Fox's Trey Yinks. One of the four Canadians aboard that cruise ship that was hit with Honda virus has tested positive for the illness. The four Canadians returned to British Columbia a week ago. The infected person's traveling partner, however, tested negative. Three people have died from the virus since the outbreak began on the cruise ship called MV Hondius. And the Cleveland Cavaliers are moving on to the NBA Eastern Conference Finals after knocking off the Detroit Pistons in Game 7, 125-94. They'll take on the New York Knicks starting Tuesday night in New York City. 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
0: This is the Fox News Rundown. 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
16: I'm Maria Bartiromo, and this is the Fox Business Report. The major averages ending the week sharply lower on Friday, with the Dow and NASDAQ posting losses for the week, while the S&P 500 notched a gain. 10-year Treasury yields hitting one-year highs and oil prices spiking, reigniting inflation concerns. Fed Chair Jerome Powell's term came to an end on Friday, with Kevin Warsh taking the helm at the central bank, with inflation concerns back in focus. Kathy Entwistle, Morgan Stanley Managing Director, is looking forward to Warsh leading the Fed.
22: Kevin Warsh is going to be very consistent with his policies, and that will be a positive for the markets. We're not at Morgan Stanley expecting rate cuts this year, but we will expect to see them early next year. Right now, it's just a matter of just beating down the inflation a little bit more.
16: This week brings earnings reports from the country's biggest retailers, including Walmart and Target. That's your Fox Business Report. I'm Hillary Barsky, invested in you.

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19: The lead singer of the 1970s band Dr. Hook, Dennis Locorriere, has died. Michael Kastner reports.
20: Sylvia's mother says Sylvia's busy.
21: His rep confirmed he died at the age of 76 following a long and courageous battle with kidney disease. Locorriere is best known for such hits as Sylvia's Mother on the cover of the Rolling Stone and When You're in Love with a Beautiful Woman during a career spanning nearly six decades. He was also a songwriter who helped found the group originally called Dr. Hook and the Medicine Show. I'm Michael Kastner.
19: A Stevie Nicks biography will soon hit the shelves. Mark Mayfield fills us in.

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It'll go into detail about her battle with sexist narratives and addiction, her journey to success, and more.

0: 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I'm Mark Mayfield.
1: The 61st Academy of Country Music Awards are in the books. Ella Langley was the big winner of the night, taking home four awards, including Female Artist of the Year and Song of the Year for Choosin' Texas. That's entertainment. I'm Jonathan O'Halloran.
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4: Fox News, I'm Deborah Valentine. A drone strike near a nuclear power plant belonging to one of Iran's neighbors, prompting concerns of a dangerous escalation of tensions in the Middle East. Fox's Jonathan Savage.
5: The UAE, which has previously accused Iran of drone strikes, called the incident an unacceptable act of aggression. Iran, meanwhile, says negotiations with the U.S. continue via Pakistani mediation.
4: Over the weekend, President Trump warned the clock is ticking, threatening more military action against Iran. Severe storms expected to stretch from Texas to Michigan over the next 2 days. Fox's Marianne Rafferty has details.
6: Heavy rain, strong winds, large hail, and tornadoes are all possible. At least one large tornado has already destroyed several buildings in Nebraska.
4: The severe weather threat for the central U.S. continues through Tuesday. 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
1: Why, good morning, crew. I just want to let everybody know, back in for Law and Order, Mississippi reenacted the firing squad in 2017, but we are just waiting on funding for the bleachers and the ticket box. Low IQ Bob, Mississippi.
2: I can see he's had a good weekend. 27 minutes after the hour. Good morning. Welcome to Monday, May the 18th, 2026. This is your day. This is your morning show. And these are your top stories. President Trump is warning Iran. The clock is ticking.
3: Trump advised Iran they better get moving fast or there won't be anything left of them. In a Sunday morning post on Truth Social, Trump wrote that time is of the essence as peace negotiations appear to remain stalled. Trump's latest threat comes after he rejected Iran's response to the White House peace proposal as totally unacceptable. Last week, he also described the fragile ceasefire as being on life support. I'm Mark Mayfield.
2: Luigi Mangione faces a critical hearing today in New York City in his trial for the alleged murder of United Healthcare CEO Brian Thompson. Scott Carr has details.
4: The judge in Mangione's state trial is set to rule on a motion from his defense team that seeks to suppress key evidence collected during his arrest at a McDonald's in Pennsylvania. At issue are the items found in the backpack, which include the alleged murder weapon and a journal. Mangione's defense team says the items were unlawfully seized without a warrant. Mangione faces state and federal charges in his alleged assassination of Brian Thompson. The judge in his federal trial already ruled to allow the items into that trial. I'm Scott Carr.
2: Well, a new study has proven once and for all what we often suspected. The brain chemistry is different in people with anxiety. Details now from Lisa Carton.
5: Scientists at the University of California found that people with anxiety disorders have lower levels of choline, a nutrient needed for healthy brain function. The strongest difference was noted in the prefrontal cortex, the area tied to emotional control and decision-making. Researchers say the discovery is the first clear chemical brain pattern linked and could lead to new nutrition-based treatments. I'm Lisa Carton.
2: The lead singer of the 70s band Dr. Hook, Dennis LeCourie, has died. Michael Kastner reports.
6: Sylvia's mother says Sylvia's busy.
7: His rep confirmed he died at the age of 76 following a long and courageous battle with kidney disease. LeCourie is best known for such hits as Sylvia's Mother on the cover of the Rolling Stone and When You're in Love with a Beautiful Woman during a career spanning nearly six decades. He was also a songwriter who helped found the group originally called Dr. Hook and the Medicine Show. I'm Michael Kastner.
2: Yeah, when you're in love with a beautiful woman, you better watch her.
8: Sexy eyes.
2: Well, that one, too. They left that one out.
9: I love that one.
2: Napoleon Solo didn't get by Big John. His pick to click for the Preakness was the winner of the Preakness. 7-1 odds, finished fifth in his last two races. Won the Preakness Saturday, overtaking the favorite Taj Mahal, my pick down the stretch, while holding off another strong contender, Iron Honor. Sabres at home tonight, game 7. I got the Cavs through last night. Can we get the Sabres tonight? 6:30 ESPN, game 7, Canadian Sabres. Cavs 125-94. They're going to the Eastern Conference Final for the first time since 2018. That's your top five stories of the day. 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
12: Across the country, starting June 1st, all SNAP recipients will need interviews when they come up for renewal. One SNAP director, Jessica Amaya Hoffman, says you should get a notification.
13: The most important thing a SNAP participant can do is make sure that their contact information is up to date.
12: During the pandemic, there was a waiver for people over 60, anyone with disabilities, and people with no income. That waiver is ending May 31st. Meantime, a grocery store in Illinois is making an effort to assist those affected by the recent changes to SNAP benefits. Perry Williams has the story.
14: The manager of Living Fresh Market, Melody Winston, says that the ripple effect is impacting employees, local vendors, and small businesses linked to her store.
15: You're cutting so many people off from food that they need, and the prices are high. And so now I've got to figure out, you know, how to keep this boat floating.
12: Americans constantly being warned about scams online. A Jamaican citizen's been sentenced to federal prison after scamming a Southwest Washington woman out of her entire retirement. Brad Ford reports.
16: Prosecutors say in 2020, Rashard Carty told the victim she'd won $22 million from Publishers Clearinghouse and a car. She needed to pay taxes and fees to get the winnings. Over the years, Carty stole $600,000. The victim was left destitute. Carty was sentenced to 3 years in prison. Prosecutors say he likely scammed other people and will probably continue the scam when he gets out of prison.
12: And many folks shelling out way more than last year when it comes to Memorial Day.
17: Domestic airfares now average $459. $9 round trip, up $60 from last year. International tickets now average $1,270, up $100 from 2025. Going.com reports a 21% drop in people searching for flights.
12: Drivers paying a little more at the pump, too. But Lauren Fix says, remember, you can save a bit of money by timing your fill-up.
18: 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That's just the way the business is.
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20: We're looking at a partly cloudy sky. Monday afternoon is going to be very warm with highs in the upper 80s. Small chance for a brief shower storm. We'll cool down into the upper 60s Monday night. And for your Tuesday, partly cloudy. Upper 80s return with just an isolated chance for rain, especially Tuesday evening and a Tuesday night. From the WBRC 6 Weather Center, I'm meteorologist Matt Daniel.
21: Fox News, I'm CJ Papa. President Trump serves up another warning as the ceasefire in the Middle East remains in effect.
8: For Iran, the clock is ticking and they better get moving fast or there won't be anything left of them. Time is of the essence. Axios reports U.S. officials say Trump wants a deal to end the war, but Iran's rejection of many of his demands and refusal to make meaningful concessions on its nuclear program has put the military option back on the table.
21: Fox's Doug Luzader, the Israeli military starts intercepting boats today that are part of the latest wave of flotilla activists trying to break the blockade of Gaza. More than 50 boats are reported to be part of the protests. A drone strike targeting the only nuclear power plant in the United Emirates. But Sunday's attack did not cause major damage. No group has taken responsibility. 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

0: I saw Speaker Johnson saying we're starting to really position ourselves to look pretty good in the midterms as far as the Republicans go because of exactly what you're talking about here. John, I got to get your final thoughts on the visit to China as it was such a big event, historic event. Now both sides have put together their list of things that they talked about and agreed upon. Once again, sometimes those things don't match up here. But overall, after your trip and you're back on U.S. soil, your thoughts on how everything went and where we're headed?
1: Well, I can't tell you that, just simply because there are a lot of unknowns in terms of what it was that President Trump and President Xi agreed to. We know of one deal that was agreed to, that deal being one in which China will purchase 200 Boeing 737s. The other deals that the president spoke about, China purchasing American oil, American liquefied natural gas, American agricultural products, we don't know the specifics of that, but we do know that President Xi will return the favor. He'll be coming to the U.S. in September, September the 24th. That's when President Trump will host President Xi of China at the White House for his own state visit.
0: All right. Very good. John Decker, thank you, buddy. I sure do appreciate you. Don't forget now, check out John Decker on the iHeartRadio app. Absolutely. John Decker. They're updated every day for you. 6:48, Alabama's Morning News. Speaking of President Trump endorsements, Barry Moore, congressman here in Alabama running for Senate, he's got the Trump's endorsement. He's up next with us. Stay here.
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4: In March of 2005, financier Jeffrey Epstein is at a charity benefit in New York City. Wall Street titans are in attendance. Rod Stewart is booked to perform. In a photo taken that night, Epstein has his arm around a woman, pulling her head toward his so that his smirking lips graze her temple. Epstein is tan and relaxed, and he looks like he doesn't have a care in the world. On that same day, 1,200 miles south, a 14-year-old girl in Palm Beach, Florida, gives a statement to the police that will launch an investigation. But maybe Epstein is right not to be worried.
5: Nobody cared what these women had to say. Their insights were ignored as the feds and then the state made this case go away.
6: Mr. Epstein should have been looking at a potential sentence of 360 years at a minimum. But that's not what happened, because there was a power dynamic here, wasn't there?
4: The recent charges against Jeffrey Epstein have brought down a cabinet member and tarnished the reputations of billionaires and elite universities.
7: Here is a group of people, and I gotta say mostly men, who talk a great deal about changing the world, but are fundamentally functioning as a cartel.
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10: A teacher at the private school in Manhattan.
4: From Wondery, the company behind Dirty John and The Shrink Next Door, comes the mysterious Mr. Epstein.
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3: Good Sunday morning. We're looking at plenty of sunshine. An isolated shower possible in East Alabama. Otherwise, we stay dry with highs in the upper 80s. We'll cool down into the mid-60s tonight. And then for your Monday, partly cloudy with an isolated shower or storm possible with highs in the upper 80s to near 90. From the WBRC 6 Weather Center, I'm meteorologist Matt Daniel.
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4: And let's not forget about this guy, Bill Cassidy, down there. He said, oh, yeah, I'm in favor of impeaching President Trump. You can't do that as a Republican under the current president. Come on now. So he did not get the endorsement. And guess what? Republican Senator Bill Cassidy lost his party's nomination. Ah, so bad. You've got the president's nomination. How's the campaign going?
5: It's going well, JT. And of course, the president is a good friend. And he's, I've only served with him for a year and a half. I went to D.C. in 20. He got elected in 24, you know. And just having his endorsement, knowing he is the de facto leader of our party and for the America First movement. And you saw that a few weeks ago in the primaries where those folks in Indiana, 9-0, the president is. And so Julia Letlow, who serves with me and the other that is in that race, when Cornyn came out, I'm sorry, when the Louisiana senator came out against President Trump and really voted to convict him, you know, and it was insanity, and you just can't do that. The American people are tired of politics as usual. They want people that will stand with Donald Trump and try to get his agenda across the finish line. So getting his endorsement was a big deal for our family. It was kind of a full circle moment, and it is so, so good to know him and to serve with him and to see the difference he's making for our nation.
4: You know, and it seems that this is happening around the country now, too, and it's really starting to, you know, open everybody's eyes up to crazy left and these Democrats doubling and tripling down on their policies and trying to change things when it comes to redistricting, you know, screaming in the streets now because of the Supreme Court's decisions in so many different states, obviously being challenged. But if you can't win with good policy, apparently you got to find another way to do it. And I think redistricting the lines is a way to get that done. And a lot of times there's other things they're trying to pull out of the rabbit's hat to get this done. But it comes down to good policy. So let's talk about, as you know, the president giving you that endorsement. You are on Trump's team as far as the nation moving forward. When it comes to being a, you know, senator here in Alabama, what are your biggest concerns? What are people telling you every time you go out in the campaign trail?
5: Well, obviously, they want people to support the president. They're pleased with the border. They're grateful for that. And they're grateful for the immigration policies that are getting the gangs out of here, the MS-13 crowd that came in. We had Disney fast passes on the southern border under Joe Biden, and everybody poured in here. And now we're having to clean up a mess. And so I think crime has been an issue, obviously, in some of the blue areas where they've got these soft-on-crime DAs, and they just turn them right back out on the street. Things like that, just feeling safe and feeling patriotic about the country and loving the fact that we've got a president that truly is putting America first, not only here in the United States, but globally. His leadership, we're well respected around the world now. And so, they want us to continue the fight. And look, they want us to finish Iran, and I get that. The president's working diligently on that. I think the agreement, the things coming out of China right now, the fact that China's looking to be at the table with the U.S., that certainly, they have agreed with the president that Iran cannot have nukes. And so, you just see his leadership, and they appreciate that, and they want to make sure that we get the president's agenda codified. So, in fact, that the next leftist with a pen and a phone can't undo what he has been doing.
4: Well, you know, our speaker, Johnson, in the House right now, your current leader, says we look pretty good for the midterms, the way things are going here. And I think the indication is as well that America is sick and tired of being, you know, pushed around by libs and run with these policies that make zero sense. Minneapolis and Seattle and Mondawi in New York City. I mean, I think we're going to see a pretty decent turnout. You know, it's always a low turnout for these types of primaries, and then midterms, you know, you don't even get really 60% or 50% for big presidential elections. I hope we get, you know, more people out to vote and make a bold statement with all of this. As you mentioned, obviously a lot of people are concerned about the situation with Iran. I think the president's about ready to, you know, call it a day with them as well. He told them, look, the clock's ticking. Enough of this diplomacy here. So, you know, the question about that is, it's a big concern. The economy seems to always be the number one concern for most people. What's it doing to my pocketbook and my wallet, in my house and my bills? And everything's up now. The gas prices are up. I'm good with that for a little hiccup in the gas situation, if we can finish this thing with Iran and get that nuke controlled. But, you know, it's not going to happen overnight. It's not going to flip the switch back to $3 a gallon. I mean, it's, and you see what's going on with the farmers, you know, in the state of Alabama and across the country right now. The cost of diesel is affecting everybody. So when it comes to the economy, what are you telling people when you're talking to them, your constituents, folks in Alabama, you know, when they say, Barry, look, this is tough. The economy is going to be a big part of what I do when it comes to voting time.
5: Yeah. To your point, JT, I think that all of us are okay with a hiccup right now to make sure Iran doesn't have nukes. And I think that's, like the president, that shows true leadership. I mean, it's a tough time to do what needs to be done, but he's never backed away from what was best for the future of this country. And so, obviously, that's a little bit of a hiccup, but I think the downward pressure we're putting on spending, we cut $1.5 trillion, and we've slowed inflation under President Trump. Other than this Iran hiccup and these fuel prices, if you look at the months of last year, we were down well below, well, close to 2% some months, and lower when you saw it at 9% at times under Biden. And so we put downward pressure on spending. We've given a lot of tax cuts to the working class in America. More people got money back on their tax returns. And we're trying to say, look, leave the money in the taxpayers' pockets. Certainly this issue with Iran has caused a bump, and you and I are all willing. I mean, as a business owner, I get that. My son calls me about diesel and says, Dad, this is tough. And I looked at the family farm and I said, on my front porch, I got my cousins out there trying to pay for diesel and fertilizer. So we understand the pressures that are on them. A lot of that was from the prior administration. We're cleaning it up. We've been with the president about a year and a half now. And so as we put some downward pressure on spending, we've cut that spending, and that'll slow inflation. But right now you got a hiccup we're dealing with Iran. Hopefully we can land the plane and get out of there and with a decent deal and energy policy. We're drilling here, drilling now. And so I think the things we're doing in Venezuela, the things we've done here, we'll see that level out. It's just a short-term issue that we've got to iron out, JT, until we get this thing in Iran settled.
4: Yeah, you're right. The president's never budged when it comes to putting America first, that's for sure. Well, Congressman, appreciate you being here. Barry Moore, running for Senate. Good luck with the rest of the campaign, and we'll talk again soon. Thank you, sir.
5: Hey, thank you, JT.
4: All right, 6:59 now. Alabama's morning news. By the way, Senate candidate Steve Marshall will be here tomorrow at 6:50. And Jared Hudson, also running for Senate, 7:40 tomorrow. It's time for Fox News and an update with Leah, 2-3 minutes. Stay here.
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4: Ah, here we are. Summertime is here. 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
4: Just after 7 o'clock, Alabama's Morning News. I'm JT. So glad to have you along this morning. We sure do appreciate you being here on this Monday, May 18th. Let's get an update on traffic and weather together. Here's Bill Carter.
12: Road work, right shoulder blocked on Pelham Parkway today at Martin Street. It's going to stay blocked until 4:30 this afternoon. I'm Bill Carter in the traffic center.
4: Well, it's going to be a little warm today. Mostly sunny, going to 90 for the high this afternoon. Right now, sunny and 70. Alabama's Morning News with an update from Fox on Iran. But first, we lead local. Here's Leah Brandon.
13: The Tuscaloosa community coming together for a vigil honoring the DCH nurse who was shot and killed in the parking lot last week. Friends and family of Ada Doss say she was a loving wife and caring mother of two young children whose lives have been shattered. Reverend Matthew Wilson led the prayer.
14: This is going to bring a heightened response to the need for legislation, for the need of care, and heightened security. I truly believe that the life of Ada is going to be a spark that's going to change the seat of Tuscaloosa, the state of Alabama, and hopefully the nation.
13: He says this tragedy emphasizes the need for Montgomery to make changes in the way mental health cases are handled in Alabama. 1 year after he went missing, police in Calera say there's still no sign of 73-year-old Ruben Wathaka. The elderly man from Kenya was visiting Alabama to celebrate his grandson's high school graduation. Family members say he had not been feeling well and may have been confused. Here's Police Chief David Heisch.
15: Any of you that have flown that distance know that you get dehydrated on a flight. Mr. Wathaka, we already believe, might have had some touches of dementia.
13: Detective Blake Littleton urging anyone with information to contact police.
16: Please come forward. Even the smallest detail could prove valuable to this investigation.
13: The next phase of a major road project getting underway in Trustville. Northbound ramps of I-59 are closed at Chalkville Mountain Road. ALDOT is adding a lane to the interstate to reduce congestion. Here's spokesman John Papke.
17: We're still going to have two lanes open on 59, but wait, to build out the full three-lane configuration, we have to build the outside lane.
13: ALDOT says all three northbound lanes are expected to be open around Labor Day. I'm Leah Brandon. And this is Alabama's Morning News with JT. We lead local. And now Fox News covers the world.
6: Iran better move fast. I'm Dave Anthony. Fox News has President Trump's latest warning on Truth Social, writing the clock is ticking, and they better get moving or there won't be anything left of them. As the conflict remains at a standstill, days after the president called Iran's counterproposal trying to work out a deal, garbage. And if the U.S. resumes bombing, Fox's Trey Inkst reports from Tel Aviv.
18: We understand, according to regional sources, that President Trump has been presented with a variety of options, and these would likely include going after the remaining leadership of the Iranian regime and also a variety of other targets, going after the storage facilities where they still have a variety of missiles in underground areas.
6: Iran appears to have again attacked its Gulf neighbor, the United Arab Emirates, with drones.
19: Three entered from the western part of the country. Two were shot down. One hit an electrical generator outside the Baraka nuclear power plant near the border with Saudi Arabia. This is UAE's only nuclear power plant, guys. It has four reactors, which supplies up to a quarter of the country's electricity. UAE's ambassador to Washington posting on X, quote, "The attack targeting the Baraka plant is unacceptable act of aggression."
6: That's Fox
20: Fox's Lucas Tomlinson in Dubai. The U.S. Navy and the FAA are investigating a mid-air collision of two fighter jets during an air show in Idaho yesterday. All four aboard safely ejected, parachuting down while the jets hit the ground in giant plumes of black smoke. Now an update on that hantavirus-stricken cruise ship.
21: The MV Hondius was carrying 25 crew members and two medical personnel when it reached Rotterdam in the Netherlands this morning. The crew will enter immediate quarantine. The ship will now be disinfected. It ends a sailing from Argentina during which three passengers died, including a Dutch couple believed to have brought hantavirus on board.
20: Fox's Jonathan Savage, a Canadian passenger, tested positive. 18 Americans remain in quarantine in the U.S. as a precaution. There's also an Ebola outbreak in Africa. 300 cases, 80 deaths. Some Americans are infected there, but the CDC says there's a low Ebola risk here. 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
4: It is 7:07 now, Alabama's morning news. I'm JT. Joining us here very shortly will be our new Alabama chair, Scott Stadhagen. Also coming up, Catherine Robinson, who is running for attorney general. We've also got John Wall, lieutenant governor candidate, coming up this hour. And Chris Anderson, Jefferson County sheriff candidate as well, in the back half of the 7 o'clock hour. By the way, our phones are always open. If you'd like to weigh in on what we're talking about this morning, come on in, 205-439-9372, 205-439-9372. 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It'll come right to us. On the way next, Scott Stadhagen, our new Alabama GOP chair, as we get ready for the primary tomorrow here in Alabama. After we check traffic and weather together, stay with us.
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23: Ah, 1971. It was a simpler time, a groovy time. Soul Train had just started chugging along. Everyone had a lava lamp for some reason. Weeble started to wobble, but as we all know, they don't fall down.
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23: Across the country, people were speaking up. 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I'm Ed Helms, host of Snafu, Season 2, Medburg. The story of a daring heist that exposed J. Edgar Hoover's epic FBI snafu. 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
8: Good Sunday morning. We're looking at plenty of sunshine. An isolated shower possible in East Alabama. Otherwise, we stay dry with highs in the upper 80s. We'll cool down into the mid-60s tonight. And then for your Monday, partly cloudy with an isolated shower or storm possible with highs in the upper 80s to near 90. From the WBRC 6 Weather Center, I'm meteorologist Matt Daniel.
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4: Being here.
9: JT, thanks for having me, man.
4: Well, I tell you what you see over the weekend in, where were we, Louisiana, I guess, with the guy that decided, I'm going to probably not win this one. I remember I did vote to impeach the president, and that doesn't usually go well, so... sorry there, Bill Cassidy. Your thoughts, and as we see the Speaker Johnson say that we're looking pretty good for the primaries and the midterms when it comes to conservatives and Republicans, remaining in control. How you feeling about things right here in Alabama?
9: I'm feeling really good, actually, especially with the latest maps have been brought to our attention. I think we've got a very bright future for Republicans in our congressional seats, and I would have to concur with that statement. I think across the nation that, Donald Trump's doing what he needs to do. He's doing what he said he was going to do when he was campaigning, and you can't ask more for that, especially with his ratings the way they are.
4: Yeah, he's doing well, and he's showing great leadership, that's for sure, globally. A lot on his plate, clearly, but when you look at what's happening with the redistricting around the world, around the country, rather, and here in Alabama, obviously, lines are going back to the way they were. We could end up 7-0, 6-1, probably. But based on everything that's happening here in Alabama, where do you think we will land, and where are we in the process as far as the challenges are going?
9: Yeah, I'm very optimistic. I think there's a solid chance that we can end up being a 7-0 state. I think when, the judicial system starts doing the legislature's job, I think that's where the courts kind of tap the brakes and said, wait a minute, guys, that's their job, right? So very thankful for the Supreme Court. I'm very optimistic in CD7. I think we have a really good shot for that. Definitely CD2. I think that's interesting, the timing of the decision and where we're at. But ultimately, I think we'll take it rolling. Let's go. I'm excited, and I think everybody in the state as Republicans are excited as well, because just to see the judicial system do what they did, it's just not fair. And finally, we're seeing, right's right, wrong is wrong, and I'm very optimistic for the future of our state.
4: When you talk about turnout at the elections, everybody wants to see more people turn out, but a lot of people in these primaries, sit it out. How do we ramp up and get more people to get out and get the vote going? Do we need to spend more money in campaigns about, making your vote count, making sure that everybody realizes how important it is these days to vote? But even for major races and presidential elections, we can't get, the voter apathy down. It still seems to be a problem.
9: Well, people get comfortable, especially having a supermajority in the state of Alabama. And what people need to realize is when you get complacent, you don't move forward. And you can't, you've got to show up at the polls. Sometimes you'll drive by and see a long line and you're like, well, most of those are Republicans that, I don't have to vote. But that kind of mindset eventually loses. We've got big races coming up Tuesday. I mean, we've got huge races that determine the future of our state. And your voice, a lot of people fought and died for you to have that opportunity, for you to go to that ballot box and cast your vote. And I think it's very imperative for us to do our part. We've got the easy part, you know. The easy part is to show up, cast your vote, let your vote be heard. And then, I mean, we didn't have to do all the stuff it took to, for us to get to that ballot box. So I think people need to understand that if you get complacent, you get comfortable, ultimately that could, I mean, that could hurt us in the end. But, I mean, we've got some serious races on our hands that are, I mean, that are close. And if you don't think your vote counts on this one, it definitely does.
4: Yeah, 100%. Get out and vote. Well, Scott, I appreciate you spending some time with us this morning. Scott Stathagen, our new Alabama GOP chair. Thank you, buddy. We'll see you at the polls tomorrow.
9: Yes, sir, JC. Thank you for having me on.
4: Absolutely. 7:17 now. Alabama's Morning News. Up next, Catherine Robertson's in the studio with us. She's running for Attorney General. After we check traffic and weather together, we'll talk with her. Stay here.
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8: Good Sunday morning. We're looking at plenty of sunshine, an isolated shower possible in East Alabama. Otherwise, we stay dry with highs in the upper 80s. We'll cool down into the mid 60s tonight. And then for your Monday, partly cloudy with an isolated shower or storm possible with highs in the upper 80s to near 90. From the WBRC 6 Weather Center, I'm meteorologist Matt Daniel.
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4: Who works in our Attorney General's office with Steve Marshall now and a candidate to become our new Attorney General is back here with us. Good morning.
19: Glad to be back with you. Good morning.
4: Oh, my gosh. I mean, it's getting to be a nail biter. You know, here we are. It's the day before the primaries, and you've got a pretty tight race yourself. I mean, I know Steve's got one, you know, with Barry Moore and also Jared Hudson. But, you know, you've got Pam Casey and, you know, Jay Mitchell. How you feeling? I mean, it's the night before the day.
19: I'm feeling good. Listen, we have been out all over Alabama, all 67 counties since about this time last year.
4: Yeah.
19: Feel like I've had a very positive reception. Obviously, I have an advantage of being able to talk about the job that I'm seeking in a way that other people can't. And I think people appreciate that.
4: Well, you know, I had the honor of being on the panel for the forum that, you know, you guys had recently. And I thought everybody did a great job there, Pam and Jay, both as well, and you. Your experience in the office, I think, carries a lot of weight. I've talked to some other folks and, you know, not necessarily political people, but just, you know, friends and people that are, you know, everyday, you know, citizens that don't get into politics a lot. And I said, what do you think about these different races and everything? And you know, I've had a couple of people say, well, you got to think that Catherine, being in the position in the office that she's got right now, she probably can just, you know, take that baton from Steve and keep running with it. She probably knows everybody, you know, that's connected to that job already. So, I mean, yeah. You kind of hit the ground running.
19: Absolutely. I mean, it's a leadership role, I mean, I've been leading an office of nearly 200 people for 10 years. And then, of course, when you're a leader, you develop strategic relationships to help you succeed. So whether mm-hmm. that's with the legislature, whether that's the law enforcement community, or really most uniquely the Republican attorneys general of other states, I've got the relationships already to help me succeed and to help our state succeed. And so that's a, you know, that's a huge reason I got in the race to begin with.
4: What do you see facing us in that job that if you become attorney general, that are some of the biggest challenges?
19: Yeah, well, I mean, look, we're going to immediately be facing a midterm election. We don't know what's going to be happening out of Washington after that. We've got 2 years left of the Trump administration, and we've got some unfinished business we need to deal with while Trump is in office. We've still got an enormous amount of federal litigation against our state that has been held over the course of several years. We're going to have a brand new governor coming in trying to do some pretty bold things. And so I think, you know, you're going to need an attorney general that can hit the ground running. That's been the theme throughout. This is not the time for somebody new to come in and learn the job. You need somebody that can just hit the ground running. And there's a lot that I want to accomplish, especially during this presidential administration.
4: Well, let me ask you about what's going on with the prison systems here. You and I have talked about this before. I made a big documentary. You were kind of a cameo appearance in that you know, documentary that was on, was it HBO Max?
19: Yeah. Or, something that I don't pay for. Yeah.
4: Right. So where are we with that? Where are we with the building the prisons? Where are we with the lawsuits, as you know, mentioned, that Alabama's got going against us in that?
19: I think we're in the final chapter. I mean, I think the federal government has, especially under this DOJ, has been willing to come to the table and try to hammer out a reasonable agreement. I mean, this will be some sort of settlement that mm-hmm. our state will be obligated to fulfill. And the finer points of that are in discussion right now as we speak. So I'm hoping by the time this AG winds down his tenure that we'll have this settled. I think the DOJ has acknowledged that we've made strides, whether that's prison construction or hiring correctional officers. And so we're hopeful to get a deal that the state can live with and that, you know, we'll kind of shut this down as a talking point for a long time.
4: Yeah. You mentioned, you know, having connections with other attorneys general around the country and Republicans and being able to pick up that phone and have that relationship. How much of that job does you know, get committed to working on a national basis with others to get agendas and policies moving forward versus what you do for Alabama.
19: Yeah, it's a, I mean, every day you're going to spend about 50% of your day on issues inside the state and about 50% of your issues on national stuff, but those have just as large of an impact on your state as well. And sometimes there's overlap between the two. But if you think about it, Alabama has a relatively small AG's office. So when we go up to the United States Supreme Court on redistricting or defending our laws, you know, it helps to have 25 other states standing there with you for them to weigh in on the same experience they've had. If you think about the girls sports case earlier this year up in D.C., I mean, that was a West Virginia and Idaho case, but that would have applied to Alabama or will apply to Alabama the same way it's going to apply to them. And so it is a team sport in AG world. It really is. It's one of the most strategic alliances of conservative leaders in our country. And the fact that they endorsed me in this race, I'm the only candidate in a primary nationwide that they all got behind. And I think it's because of the leadership role that Alabama plays in that space.
4: Yeah, there's so many things I want to talk to you with. But we're up against the clock here, and there's people standing by to be, you know, on the show today and then tomorrow, obviously, with the primary here. But do you anticipate grabbing this tomorrow, or do you see a runoff coming? I mean, it's, you know, going to be a tight one, I think.
19: We're ready for anything.
4: Yeah.
19: Lord willing, we finish this tomorrow. But if it requires me to go another month, what's another month? I've been doing this for a year. just as passionate about it as the day that I started. And I will work hard to win whenever that is.
4: All right. Well, we'll have you back. No doubt I want to talk to you about the redistricting situation.
19: Absolutely.
4: Also men in women's sports. I mean, it's still rearing its head around this country.
19: It is.
4: And states like California allowing that to happen. It's not safe for women to have men in sports, and hopefully this will be finally decided at some point, maybe all the way up to the Supreme Court, but it's still a nightmare. But Catherine Robertson, good luck tomorrow in the primary. I appreciate you coming in.
19: Great to be with you this morning.
4: All right, 728, Alabama's Morning News with an update from Fox and Leah Brandon, and a check on this Monday traffic and weather together in 3 minutes.
2: 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A CIA whistleblower.
0: The truth was being buried.
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24: Marty Markowitz had his share of problems. Troubles at work, a failing relationship. His parents had recently died. And so Marty decided to get some professional help. In the summer of 1981... he walked into the office of a psychiatrist named Ike Hirschkoff.
25: I go into his office, and we looked at each other, and he said, okay, why are you here?
24: Marty liked Ike, and Ike, well, he seemed to see something in Marty.
25: At the end of the first session, he said, I'm going to take you on as a patient. And he says, you know, I don't do that with everybody.
24: But this psychiatrist, it would turn out, wasn't like other psychiatrists.
25: 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So the only person I could turn to was Dr. Ike.
24: And from the moment Marty started seeing him, he began to change.
1: We didn't see him. I mean, he lived around the corner. And, like, suddenly we didn't go there anymore. And, like, he wasn't coming over anymore. It's as if somebody died.
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7: 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All polls will be open from 7 to 7. I'm Leah Brandon.
9: And this is Alabama's Morning News with JT. 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
10: Fox News, I'm CJ Papa, accused CEO killer Luigi Mangione in state court this morning in New York City.
26: We will all see Luigi Mangione in court. That's because Judge Gregory Carroll, well, he's allowing cameras inside the courtroom as he announces his big decision whether to keep key evidence in this case in for the jury or toss it all out.
10: Fox's Eric Schoen outside the courthouse. It begins at 9:30 a.m. Eastern. Another warning from President Trump to Iran, posting on True Social, the clock is ticking. Oil is up on fears the war will resume. Major severe weather alert.
27: We're looking at a level 4 out of 5 alert for parts of Kansas, also southeast Nebraska, Iowa, and Minnesota. That's where the most powerful storms will be, which unfortunately coincides with that large hailstone risk.
10: Fox Weather's Britta Merwin. 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
4: 7:33 now, Alabama's Morning News. I'm JT. Joining us now, John Wall, our former GOP chair and now lieutenant governor candidate. John, welcome in. Thanks for being here.
28: Oh, absolutely. Good to be on the show.
4: Got a busy day ahead, I would imagine. The final countdown for you as we get to the primary tomorrow. So how are you feeling about things?
28: No doubt about it. You know, staying on the trail and feeling really good. Look, you know, this race has really boiled down to the establishment versus the outsider. And I'm very proud to take that role as the outsider. I'm excited about this endorsed by Donald Trump, ready to fight for the people of the state, really talk about the issues that I care about and that the people of the state care about, things like freedom and liberty and lower taxes, less regulations, improving our schools. So, yeah, a lot to do this final day, but I'm very optimistic that people of the state are looking for a conservative fighter who's not going to back down and not going to surrender as we work to put the people of the state first again.
4: Yeah, I got to tell you, there's a lot of folks in this race for sure. As we know, Wes Allen, Secretary of State, we've got George Childress, Rick Pate, you know, Stuart Tankersley, and John Yoo as well, Nicole Jones Wadsworth.
28: And Pat Bishop.
4: Seven candidates.
28: I've been telling people, you know, I'm a strong Christian, very much a man of faith, and I'm telling people we believe the last shall be first. So out on the campaign step, I tell people look for the last guy on the ballot for Lieutenant Governor John Wall. I'm at the end.
4: Well, I got to tell you, it gets crazy during political season with some ads, and Ramadan John, seems to be an ad that keeps popping up, and I'm like, what are they talking about here? So how do you respond to, attack ads like that?
28: I mean, look, this is the sad part about politics, and this is why people are so sick of the political process, right? And look, they do this to the true conservatives. You see with Donald Trump. You see with Tommy Tuberville, this is kind of unfortunately par for the course. And a lot of times you can tell the false attacks because they're so outrageous. And this is one of those. It's really sad to me that we have these political consultants, these career politicians who will make stuff up. And that's exactly what happened here. I a few months ago, I attended, as part of the campaign and other things, I attended a faith outreach dinner where there were Christians, Jewish, Hindu, Muslim, and shared my faith in Jesus Christ, which is the most important thing in my life. And I will never apologize for sharing my faith. I think that's what Christians are called to do. It's the Great Commission. And to have that twisted into that I celebrated Ramadan in a mosque is just ridiculous. I never celebrated Ramadan. I've never been in a mosque in my life. But that's the problem with politics today. Truth doesn't matter. It's all about the mirror. It's all about twisting things into lies. And I'm not afraid, though. I speak the truth, and I think the people that see it will see through it.
4: All right. Very good. Let's talk about what's on your biggest concern list when it comes to the position of lieutenant governor. If, in fact, you do win, where's your focus? What do you see? What are people telling you?
28: Oh, yeah. No. Well, look, first thing, I want to cut the grocery tax or eliminate the grocery tax. We just had a holiday. Let's not just do a holiday. Let's permanently get rid of this thing. Let's give a real tax break to the people of the state. I want to work on phasing out the state income tax. It's possible. Tennessee already doesn't have it. Florida doesn't. Mississippi's phasing theirs out. We're getting behind the curve. I want to see Alabama leading the nation in conservative principles. Education, get the woke trash out. Go back to the basics, teaching reading, writing, and arithmetic. Put our kids first again. Put our parents again. Our parents know how to raise their kids better than unelected bureaucrats. Election integrity, get it done. Stand with President Trump there. And deport criminal illegals. You're not, and by the way, if you're an illegal alien, you are a criminal. And it's time that we actually followed the rule of law, put the people of this state first, and got the job done for conservatives. I'm tired of these weak-kneed politicians who don't follow through and don't fight for the people of this state.
4: Well, John, I really appreciate you, buddy. Good luck tomorrow in the primary, Lieutenant Governor candidate John Wall. And we'll certainly have you back, that's for sure. But have a great rest of your day and tomorrow as well.
28: You got it, sir. Good to be on the show.
4: All right, John. Thank you so much. It's 7:38 now. Alabama's Morning News. Up next, another race in our area. Jefferson County Sheriff. We'd have a rematch here with, another big battle going on like we had last time. We're going to have a new sheriff, or will Sheriff Petway reign as the Jefferson County Sheriff after all this? One candidate, Chris Anderson, like to see some change. He's going to join us in the studio next. Stay with us.
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12: Daphne Caruana Galizia was a Maltese investigative journalist and blogger who spent her life fighting for truth, justice, and decency in a country overrun by corruption. 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
19: Good Sunday morning. We're looking at plenty of sunshine. An isolated shower possible in East Alabama. Otherwise, we stay dry with highs in the upper 80s. We'll cool down into the mid-60s tonight. And then for your Monday, partly cloudy with an isolated shower or storm possible with highs in the upper 80s to near 90. From the WBRC 6 Weather Center, I'm meteorologist Matt Daniel.
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4: Welcome in.
20: Hey, man, I appreciate you for having me again, JT.
4: All right, yeah, you know, you may not know that voice, but you know that face. He's been all over A&E on the first 48 for a long time. Birmingham PD was featured on that show. It's a great show. Love that. And you were obviously lead detective in a lot of those episodes, so... you've done a number of things, detective work with Birmingham PD.
20: Mm-hmm.
4: You're now at Talladega College running the law enforcement up there.
20: Yep.
4: And you decided, that's it. I'm coming back. I need to jump in here because we need a change in the sheriff's office.
20: Absolutely.
4: Talk to me about why we need this change here. What happened when Mike Hale left, Sheriff Pettway came in? How was everything in the transition down there?
20: So what I'm getting now, the people that I've spoken with, it's low morale. The morale there is low, and that's the reason why we're having such a problem. It's one of the reasons why we're having such a problem with recruitment. And everything that's happening in Jefferson County begins and ends with a strategic plan for recruitment and retention, because we're losing a lot of deputies that are going to different law enforcement agencies. And then, frankly, there are a lot of people that are not coming to Jefferson County. And that's problematic.
4: Mm. So what are some of the issues that you would, attack immediately?
20: Immediately.
4: For that morale boost.
20: Absolutely. Immediately, what we would do is have a sit-down conversation. I want to spend my first, you know, as many days as I need to talking to those boots on the ground, those guys that are working the streets, those guys that are guys and ladies that are working in the jail. You know, when you sit down and have one-on-one conversations with people, let them know you care, ask them questions about their career. What do you want to do in this career? How can I help you there? When they find out that you care about what you're doing and what they're doing, that immediately raises the morale. And it hadn't cost the county a single dime just to let people know you care. So that's day one.
4: That didn't happen when the transition took place?
20: You know,
4: originally?
20: I've talked to a lot of deputies who said that they don't have a real understanding. I mean, a lot of them said that they don't have a connection to the sheriff. And, you know, and like I said, I don't want to be that guy that's going to be out here bashing. I want to talk about what I'm going to do.
4: All right.
20: You know, so this is a problem that we have to have addressed as soon as possible, because if we don't, it puts everyone in at a much less safer position in Jefferson County.
4: Yeah, it's just, I compare it to football. When a head coach loses the locker room with the players and also the assistant coaches, I mean, it's just a matter of time before things really start to collapse. And you got to have, you know, the support of people that are working for you.
20: Mm-hmm. I use that analogy, that exact analogy, all the time. It when you're the coach and you see, if you've lost your locker room, the only decision that the head people, which are the citizens of Jefferson County, have mm-hmm. to do is change the coach. You got to change the coach.
4: Other issues concerning Jefferson County and your role as a sheriff that you'd like to improve upon. And I understand staff and morale and getting that mm-hmm. boosted. But outside that, when it comes to boots on the ground, what are some of the concerns that you hear from people in the county that need fixed?
20: So and all of it comes back to recruitment and retention, really. And it all comes back to recruitment and retention. The citizens of Jefferson County have complained about low visibility of the deputies, and the people of Jefferson County have also talked about having slow response times from the sheriff's office. That all comes back directly back to recruitment and retention. Because when you don't have the staff,

0: Birmingham. I mean, you worked in Birmingham PD. What's the relationship like between the sheriff's office and the chief's office in Birmingham?
1: So, you know, I can't speak directly for the chiefs of police. I've had conversations with them, but most of the time it's just mainly because a lot of those guys I've worked with, all of those guys that are working in the chief's office with Birmingham, I've worked with, and some, most of them have worked for me and when I was a supervisor there. So when we talk, it's usually not about politics. It's
0: right.
1: Usually, you know, hey, they congratulate me for stepping in. You know, they look forward to when we take over the office, to us working, having a better relationship. But that's the extent of it. I try not to ask them because I don't want them to be involved in the
0: but
1: politics.
0: But you know the underlying tone. Is it good or bad?
1: The underlying tone is not the greatest.
0: Okay.
1: It's not the greatest.
0: Is that true with all different municipality chiefs or is it mainly Birmingham? Or I mean, does that relationship need to be fixed in a lot of areas as far as you're concerned as the new sheriff?
1: The chiefs that I've spoken with want a better relationship with the sheriff's office. All of the ones, and I have relationships with the majority of the chiefs of police around Jefferson County, the majority of them, because we either work together at Birmingham or we've worked cases together as deputies or, I'm sorry, as law enforcement officers. So, yeah, they want a better relationship, every one of them that I've talked to.
0: You live in Hoover. How's the relationship with the new chief? Have you met the chief, and you know, you obviously know Chief Durst, Mayor Durst is now.
1: Yeah, Mayor Durst got, I know Mayor Durst quite well.
0: Yeah.
1: I was out there at the Hoover City Council meeting just a few days ago. You know, every relationship can be better. We can strengthen the relationship. And of course, you know, I'm a longtime Hoover resident, so I will definitely make sure that that relationship is strengthened when we take office.
0: Well, I really appreciate you spending time with us. Good luck tomorrow in the primary. And, folks, get out and vote. I mean, if you have an opportunity to vote, go do it. I mean, the turnout for primaries and midterms and even presidential elections, I'd like to see turnout be a lot better. So it makes a difference.
1: It does make a difference, and it affects you daily. This election will affect you every single day. It is the most important election we have for your day-to-day life here in Jefferson County and across Alabama.
0: Amen. Chris Anderson, thank you, buddy. Good luck tomorrow. All right, 7:49 now. Alabama's Morning News with Traffic and Weather Together coming up next.
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4: There was a murder in Central Ohio that many people still don't want to talk about. The man who committed that crime once sat on death row, but now he's on the run. His name is Lester Eubanks. Lester didn't tunnel out of prison or scale a stone wall. On a December morning in 1973, he and a small group of inmates were granted permission to walk outside prison walls. His handcuffs were taken off. He changed into civilian clothing, and he and three others were driven to a local mall. They were told they could wander the stores and were asked to return to a designated meeting spot. Hours later, all the inmates came back, except Lester Eubanks, and he hasn't been seen since.
5: He had a full plan. The guy had a plan.
6: I was just astounded that this could actually happen.
4: There were many years when it seemed like no one was even looking for Lester. But recently, his whereabouts have become the focus of the U.S. Marshals Service, the federal agents who track fugitives. The case is testing the marshals.
7: Those nine lives are running out, and we're going to catch up with Lester.
4: And is being urged on by those hurt most by Lester's crime.
8: He's had enough free time. He confessed to the crime, and his time is up.
4: I'm Sunny Hostin with ABC News. Over the past year, a team from the ABC News Investigative Unit joined the search for Lester Eubanks. They uncovered new leads, possible sightings, and at every turn found resistance from those who want Lester Eubanks to be forgotten. What they've uncovered is a case that's about more than murder. It's about family loyalty, a life on the

0: run and a first-hand look at how the U.S. Marshals are trying to solve one of the oldest fugitive cases in American history. Now they may be closer than ever. From ABC News.
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11: Good Sunday morning. We're looking at plenty of sunshine. An isolated shower possible in East Alabama. Otherwise, we stay dry with highs in the upper 80s. We'll cool down into the mid-60s tonight. And then for your Monday, partly cloudy with an isolated shower or storm possible with highs in the upper 80s to near 90. From the WBRC 6 Weather Center, I'm meteorologist Matt Daniel.
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12: Our Alabama GOP, Scott Staghaven, for being with us this morning. And coming up tomorrow, Alabama Senate candidate Steve Marshall and Jared Hudson will be with us. I understand Sheriff Pettway may join us tomorrow. Reached out to him. See if we can get him and get his thoughts on what's going on here in our county. Coming up next hour, stay with us. We got lots to cover still this morning. Bill Barkley is going to be here, an award-winning political theorist on, you know, what's happening. You know, his new column, Not American, it's now the sum total of Canada's national identity. So where is our relationship with those folks north of us? Also coming up next hour, Steve Codd will join us, financial strategist, as inflation rates projected to hit 6% in the second quarter. Lots of issues with the economy, obviously, with everything going on. Also, Hannah Davis from the Federation for American Immigration Reform. She'll be here at 8:10 this morning. Mac, you know, when it comes to foods, I thought we'd jump out here a little bit and take a look at this. I mean, if you're one of those people who needs to try everything, there's a few new flavors out there. And I know sometimes, you know, you're like, yeah, I'll give that a try. Other times you're like, I'm not going there. I mean, you're pretty specific, I guess, but are you kind of in the mode of, I'll try everything once?
13: You know, I am a picky eater, but I will tell you this weekend, I tried zucchini for the first time.
12: First time ever?
13: Yeah. And? I'm scared. I'm scared of stuff. And I liked it. I really did.
12: How was it prepared? There's so many ways to go with it.
13: My boyfriend Evan grilled it for me, so it was delicious.
12: You can't go wrong with grilled vegetables.
13: No.
12: You slather it with some whatever you got, butter and, you know, a little, you know, garlic and salt and pepper. And yeah.
13: Chef's kiss.
12: Good, good. All right, well, here, maybe you and Evan will like this. Hormel Foods has now introduced the Spam hot dog.
13: I'll try everything once, and that sounds delicious to me.
12: Are you kidding me?
13: Yeah, no, I'm not kidding.
12: You're a Spam girl?
13: I do like Spam.
12: Okay, I just don't
13: get it. It's nostalgic. Is it not nostalgic to you?
12: Never. As my son-in-law told me, the Great Depression is over. We don't need to eat like we're still in it. Okay, Spam to me is, I'm not saying they take it off the floor, but it's basically the scraps and they put it in a blender and then mold it into something and put gel around it and stick it in the can.
13: If we're being real, though, that's kind of a hot dog, too.
12: You got to be right there. oh, my gosh. It isn't available in stores, but they're rolling them out this summer at selected restaurants, convenience stores, and baseball stadiums across the country. Look for your Spam hot dogs wherever you may be out this summer. Oh, my gosh. Now, if you're looking for something a little more plant-based, there's a farm in Massachusetts that sells asparagus ice cream.
13: Okay, no, I'm good on that. No, thanks.
12: I don't think I could do that either. The farm is called, you ready for this, Flavors of Cook Farm. It's a dairy farm, but it's in a town called Hadley, okay, which is known as the asparagus capital of the world. The ice cream is seasonal. It's called Hadley Grass, and it also has almonds in it. Oh, my gosh. World's colliding. No, thank you very much. I can't do that.
13: You know, I saw an article recently that a place in Louisiana had crawfish ice cream, and I'm curious to know, is that something that you would try?
12: Crawfish ice cream?
13: It's seasoned ice cream.
12: Okay.
13: And then the crawfish is on top. You eat the crawfish and then use it as a spoon.
12: Okay. I love crawfish. I don't have a problem with a crawfish boil. Count me in. Mm. I'll pinch your tail and suck your head all day long.
13: They're like bugs to me. I found out that they come from ponds or ditches.
12: Don't look at it like that. You got to look at them like mini lobsters. And it takes on a whole...
13: Mini lobsters? They're like bugs.
12: Stop. Now you're going to ruin it for me now. Here's another one. If you want a crunchier snack, there's a weird cracker in Japan called Jibachi Senbei. Okay. It's infused with whole dried digger wasps.
13: Oh.
12: Okay. Wasp crackers. How's that grab you?
13: I'm good on that.
12: It's just protein. No, thank you. 7:58. Oh, somebody left a stinger in it. I guess it'd be like finding a bone in a piece of fish.
13: Hope you're not allergic.
12: Wow. Top of the hour, up there with Fox here, coming in just a couple of minutes, and Leah Brandon too. And we'll check this Monday traffic and weather together in 3 minutes.
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17: A few miles from the glass spires of Midtown Atlanta lies the South River Forest. In 2021 and 2022, the woods became a home to activists from all over the country.
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25: The Middle East remains on edge, waiting to see if the war will resume in the days ahead.
24: Fox's Trey Yingst in Tel Aviv after President Trump warned Iran on Truth Social, the clock is ticking and they better move fast or there'll be nothing left of them if they don't work out a deal.
25: While diplomatic efforts play out, the economic situation in Iran is getting worse each day due to the ongoing U.S. blockade of Iranian ports. CENTCOM says more than 80 commercial vessels have been redirected and four were disabled to enforce the blockade. A senior Israeli official told Fox News that early signs are developing of a fuel crisis in Iran, with long lines at gas stations being observed.
24: We don't have that here, but gas prices have surged more than $1.50 in the conflict. However, AAA's national average for regular $4.51 per gallon is a penny less than a week ago, and oil prices, they're down more than 2% this morning. Luigi Mangione due back in state court this hour, ahead of a judge's expected ruling in the murder case against him. Mangione also faces federal charges in the 2024 shooting death of UnitedHealthcare CEO Brian Thompson outside a New York City hotel.
0: Mangione's lawyers argue that when he was arrested sitting at that McDonald's in Altoona, Pennsylvania, 5 days after the killing, police there violated his rights. Cops seized his backpack and possessions without a search warrant. They only got one more than 7 hours later.
24: Fox's Eric Shawn outside the New York court. A gun was found in the backpack along with a journal with Mangione's anti-healthcare writings. Three juveniles in custody after a series of weekend shootings in Austin, Texas. The last one arrested last night.
3: At least two of the teenagers in custody are suspected of driving around Austin in stolen cars, firing shots at pedestrians, apartment buildings, homes, and two fire stations Saturday and Sunday. At least 12 shootings in all. Four people are wounded, one critically.
24: Fox's Chris Foster. Well, 18 Americans remain in quarantine in the U.S. as a precaution after the hantavirus outbreak on a cruise ship. There's an African Ebola outbreak in the Congo and Uganda. 300 people infected, about 80 deaths. 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
28: When Alabamians go to the polls for the primary tomorrow, voters will also be deciding whether to approve two state constitutional amendments. Jim Faraday has more.
29: Amendment 1 expands Anaya's Law. Republican former State Representative Paul DeMarco says it's one of the most important reasons to vote.
30: Because it provides for more public safety for Alabama citizens. This will give both prosecutors and judges the discretion to deny bond for those who have alleged to committed violent felons. So it adds to the list that's already established by the original Anaya's Law.
29: DeMarco says he's hopeful the measure will pass and keep those accused of violent crimes off Alabama streets. Also on the ballot, Amendment 2, which ensures a district attorney's salary cannot be reduced during a term of office. I'm Jim Faraday.
28: Alabama voters will be asked to turn out multiple times over the next few months. We get more from Charlie O'Brien.
31: A series of elections starts tomorrow with the primaries and then special elections. Baldwin County Probate Judge Harry DeLive tells NBC 15.
32: We'll see probably 28% to 30% turnout in the primary based on history. Special elections, I would expect a very small turnout.
31: Runoffs are possible in several races, especially those with more than two candidates. candidates. Local leaders say it's important to vote because local elections impact daily life directly. I'm Charlie O'Brien.
28: And the Birmingham Stallions have secured their third consecutive win, this time defeating the Columbus Aviators 14-3 at Protective Stadium. This victory officially pushes the team into the final of the four qualifying UFL postseason playoff positions with only 2 weeks remaining in the regular season. I'm Leah Brandon.
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2: Good Sunday morning. We're looking at plenty of sunshine. An isolated shower possible in East Alabama. Otherwise, we stay dry with highs in the upper 80s. We'll cool down into the mid-60s tonight. And then for your Monday, partly cloudy with an isolated shower or storm possible with highs in the upper 80s to near 90. From the WBRC 6 Weather Center, I'm meteorologist Matt Daniel.
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6: The Tuscaloosa community coming together for a vigil honoring the DCH nurse who was shot and killed in the parking lot last week. Friends and family of Ada Doss say she was a loving wife and caring mother of two young children whose lives have been shattered. Reverend Matthew Wilson led the prayer.
7: This is going to bring a heightened response to the need for legislation, for the need of care, and heightened security. I truly believe that the life of Ada is going to be a spark that's going to change the city of Tuscaloosa, the state of Alabama, and hopefully the nation.
6: He says this tragedy emphasizes the need for Montgomery to make changes in the way mental health cases are handled in Alabama. 1 year after he went missing, police in Calera say there's still no sign of 73-year-old Reuben Wathaka. The elderly man from Kenya was visiting Alabama to celebrate his grandson's high school graduation. Family members say he had not been feeling well and may have been confused. Here's Police Chief David Heisch.
8: Any of you that have flown that distance know that you get dehydrated on a flight. Mr. Wathaka, we already believe, might have had some touches of dementia.
6: Detective Blake Littleton urging anyone with information to contact police.
9: Please come forward. Even the smallest detail could prove valuable to this investigation.
6: The next phase of a major road project getting underway in Trustville. Northbound ramps of I-59 are closed at Chalkville Mountain Road. ALDOT is adding a lane to the interstate to reduce congestion. Here's spokesman John Papke.
10: We're still going to have two lanes open on 59, but wait to build out the full three-lane configuration, we have to build the outside lane.
6: ALDOT says all three northbound lanes are expected to be open around Labor Day. I'm Leah Brandon.
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11: Good Sunday morning. We're looking at plenty of sunshine. An isolated shower possible in East Alabama. Otherwise, we stay dry with highs in the upper 80s. We'll cool down into the mid-60s tonight. And then for your Monday, partly cloudy with an isolated shower or storm possible with highs in the upper 80s to near 90. From the WBRC 6 Weather Center, I'm meteorologist Matt Daniel.
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More Glenn Beck.

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15: 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Who were they? What made them so notorious? How did the internet, or sometimes the algorithm, choose them? And what does a person do when they're suddenly confronted with more attention than the human psyche can handle? Take The Dress, a story that went uber viral in early 2015 in spite of being, well, kind of a boring optical illusion. A mother of the bride in Scotland took a picture of a dress she was thinking about wearing to her daughter's wedding. But she saw the dress as blue with black lace, and her daughter saw it as white with gold lace. One BuzzFeed post later, every single person on the internet was talking about the dress. But to me, the dress is a story about the last couple of months when the internet was still sort of fun. It was shortly before the stories that spread across the internet stopped being driven by exploited millennials with useless arts degrees and started being decided by algorithms hell-bent on growing internet usership at all costs. And on a long enough timeline, the story of the dress is one entangled with abuse and media exploitation. Internet history is a tricky thing to be invested in. It feels like every time a bad with business billionaire buys up another platform, history starts.

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0: It's Pat and Jeffy for Glenn this week. 888-727-BECK. Talking about, all right, are you surprised that prices are up? Because President Trump believes you're not. He believed that there would, that you knew there's going to be some short-term pain.
1: Right.
0: Right? And right. It's not as bad as you thought it would be. Is that accurate?
1: Yeah.
0: And how long are you okay with putting up with it?
1: Right.
0: $4 and $5 a gallon gas. In California, in some places, it's over $6 right. a gallon.
1: Right.
0: Which is really painful.
1: I mean, when I'm feeling good about pumping $3.78 a gallon
0: yeah.
1: into my car, that's a problem.
0: When it was in the low twos in Texas, not that, what, 3 weeks
1: not
0: ago?
1: Not very long.
0: A few weeks ago, it was two, I don't know.
1: It was two.
0: Two, I mean, it's right around 30, I mean, 220.
1: Well, yeah, it was that, but it was gradually, it was getting down to two.
0: Yeah, it was.
1: We were close. I mean, we're close to that.
0: Now it's about four. It's close to four.
1: Yeah, some places over.
0: Yeah. Gia in Virginia. Welcome.
2: Hi.
0: Hi.
2: Hi. All right. First, the Dems are actually taxing up a lot of stuff, too. So that's adding to...
1: No question.
2: Uh-huh. Sure.
0: Yeah.
1: Okay.
0: All right.
1: Thank you.
0: And I guess that's what she had to say. Yeah. That's the entirety of it right there. So put that in your pipe and smoke it.
2: She does have more. She's still there.
0: Go ahead.
2: I'm sorry. Yeah, I just wanted to start with that. But, yeah, I'm not happy about the gas, but I did, you know, post. Basically, mm-hmm. I would stop with the money part for now because if we delay anything and wait until later, it'll be worse.
0: No, that's yes, right.
1: Absolutely.
0: It's absolutely correct.
2: And as far as the people coming in, the Chinese people, I mean, mm-hmm. there is totally no balance on that. 800 to 500,000, that's crazy. Plus, yeah. we already voted for him, and I do love Trump, but we already voted for him mm-hmm. to deport. So we don't really need to be right. bringing more people in
1: when
2: we need to be flipping them out.
1: Mm-hmm. Thank you.
0: Exactly right. Thanks, Gia. 100%
1: right, Gia. I mean, I'm all about that. Net zero immigration. Stop it all. Every single person, every human that wants to come into the United States, stop them.
0: I'm there on illegal immigration. Stop all illegal immigration. I'm still okay with legal immigration.
1: Yeah, that's great.
0: But you're not even there.
1: That's cute. No, shut it down.
0: Okay. All right.
1: We need to shut it down so none of it can be called racist. Xenophobe. No, right.
0: Stop. You can't
1: it all.
0: Come here from Norway, is what you're saying.
1: We want you here.
0: But can't. Right. Sorry. We're trying to fix our country.
1: Yeah, we're closed.
0: For a while. Now, how long do you envision that lasting?
1: I think it takes 40 years.
0: 40 years?
1: I think
0: years.
1: It takes 40 years.
0: Oh, wow.
1: For it to.
0: Okay.
1: You know,
0: so we can't clean that up in a year or two. It's got to be a 40 year process.
1: Yeah, all right, 50. 50.
0: All right.
1: And then Norway come back to us.
0: All right.
1: Come back to us.
0: Yeah.
1: Yeah.
0: Everywhere else too or just Norway?
1: No, everywhere else. But you brought up, you said
0: okay.
1: people, yes. you specifically right. mentioned Norway.
0: Right.
1: And yeah, no, I everyone.
0: Okay.
1: Yeah.
0: All right. 888-727-BECK with your thoughts. More coming up.
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7: Some evidence against Luigi Mangione will not be allowed at his murder trial. I'm Dave Anthony, Fox News. A judge ruled this morning in the state court in New York. Prosecutors cannot use some of the items police found in Mangione's backpack when he was questioned in a McDonald's in Pennsylvania. Days after UnitedHealthcare CEO Brian Thompson was shot dead outside a Manhattan hotel in 2024.
8: Because there was no search warrant at that time for that backpack. The cell phone that he had, his passport, his wallet, and a computer chip.
7: However, Fox's Eric Sean reports from outside that court in New York City, the gun found in the backpack and Mangione's journal detailing his anti-healthcare views can be evidence at trial. They were found in a search at the police station after Mangione's arrest.
8: The red diary will be allowed in and the weapon will be allowed in. So obviously the judge has ruled that that was a legal search at the police station.
7: Now a different legal case. Attorneys for President Trump filed a motion today in Florida to withdraw his $10 billion lawsuit against the IRS over leaks of his tax returns.
9: The court filing does not mention any settlement between President Trump and the IRS. However, ABC News reported last week a potential deal would create a $1.7 billion fund to settle accusations of wrongful investigations and prosecutions. President Trump and many of his allies have long accused the Biden administration of weaponizing the Justice Department against political enemies.
7: That's Fox's Jared Halpern of the White House. The president has just posted another rant against what he calls the fake media's coverage of the Iran conflict today after warning on Truth Social that Iran has to act fast to make a deal and the clock's ticking.
10: We understand, according to regional sources, that President Trump has been presented with a variety of options, and these would likely include going after the remaining leadership of the Iranian regime and also a variety of other targets, going after the storage facilities where they still have a variety of missiles in underground areas.
7: Fox's Trey Ingston, Tel Aviv. 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
15: When Alabamians go to the polls for the primary tomorrow, voters will also be deciding whether to approve two state constitutional amendments. Jim Faraday has more.
16: Amendment 1 expands Anaya's Law. Republican former state representative Paul DeMarco says it's one of the most important reasons to vote.
17: Because it provides for more public safety for Alabama citizens. This will give both prosecutors and judges the discretion to deny bond for those who have alleged to committed violent felons. So it adds to the list that's already established by the original Anaya's Law.
16: DeMarco says he's hopeful the measure will pass and keep those accused of violent crimes off Alabama streets. Also on the ballot, Amendment 2, which ensures a district attorney's salary cannot be reduced during a term of office. I'm Jim Faraday.
15: Alabama voters will be asked to turn out multiple times over the next few months. We get more from Charlie O'Brien.
18: A series of elections starts tomorrow with the primaries and then special elections. Baldwin County Probate Judge Harry DeLive tells NBC 15.
19: We'll see probably 28% to 30% turnout in the primary based on history. Special elections, I would expect a very small turnout.
18: Runoffs are possible in several races, especially those with more than two candidates. Local leaders say it's important to vote because local elections impact daily life directly. I'm Charlie O'Brien.
15: And the Birmingham Stallions have secured their third consecutive win, this time defeating the Columbus Aviators 14-3 at Protective Stadium. This victory officially pushes the team into the final of the four qualifying UFL postseason playoff positions with only 2 weeks remaining in the regular season. I'm Leah Brandon.
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20: We should remain dry this evening. Just a stray shower possible in far east Alabama. Temperatures cooling off into the mid-60s tonight. And for your Monday, partly cloudy and isolated storm possible. We'll see high temperatures in the upper 80s near 90. From the WBRC 6 Weather Center, I'm meteorologist Matt Daniel.
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9: I'm Congressman Barry Moore. I rolled up my sleeves in Congress, and I'll keep fighting for Alabama in the U.S. Senate. 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
2: 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Next Wednesday on Amazon Prime Video, the launch of the new Marvel series Spider-Noir starring Nicolas Cage. Next Thursday on Hulu, the season 2 premiere of Deli Boys. Next Thursday over on Paramount Plus, the fourth season launch of Criminal Minds Evolution. And next Friday on Apple TV, the series start of Star City, as well as the John Travolta film Propeller One-Way Night Coach.
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0: Jeffy for Glenn this week. 888-727-BECK. Let's go to James in New Mexico. Hey, James, welcome.
1: Is that me?
0: Yep, that's you.
1: Well, I'll be darned.
0: Yeah, you, James. How about that?
1: And there's, I suspect that if we just took a whole bunch of pigs and took them over to Iran and started bombing them with pigs.
0: How to do it?
1: They would.
0: That would do it.
2: Yeah, I mean,
0: yeah, because they don't like pigs. They don't like pork. Thanks, James.
2: Yeah, but a couple things with that. I have a problem with that. Then our pork prices go up.
0: Oh, that's right.
2: So what we need to do is then, you know, Trump didn't want to have China help because when, you know, he's afraid that when they help us, they're going to want something in return.
0: Mm-hmm.
2: But China has those, I'm told, through videos that, you know, come out of the country, that they have those giant buildings.
0: Oh,
2: that they have hog farms, right?
0: Yeah.
2: Let them help us.
0: Loan us some pigs that we can drop on Iran. Yeah. All right.
2: Yeah. There you go.
0: It just seems, you know, that's too insensitive. I think that's why we won't do that. No, it's too insensitive.
2: So just a tactical nuke then and we're good?
0: Yeah. Now, that's okay.
2: Okay.
0: But not the pig.
2: Oh, okay.
0: You can't bomb them with pigs. That's unacceptable. A nuke?
2: I mean,
0: that's not against their religion.
2: No, it is not.
0: So,
2: I mean,
0: you know.
2: If you think PETA gets upset.
0: Oh, man. Just talking about bombing Iran with pigs sets PETA off.
2: My man Wes Burdett from PETA was already typing me the email. I can feel it.
0: I can feel it.
2: Absolutely, he is.
0: Because they don't appreciate that.
2: No, they
0: don't.
2: Do
0: even
2: not.
0: Joke about that.
2: That's right. That's not funny.
0: You know, how about the guy that got in trouble in Hawaii because he threw a rock at a seal?
2: Right.
0: A Hawaiian fish seal. What was it? A Hawaiian monk.
2: A Hawaiian monk seal. Yeah.
0: The guy didn't hit him. It just scared him. So somebody beat him in the face for doing that.
2: He's been charged.
0: So violence against a human is okay. But don't you dare throw a rock at a seal. That's not acceptable, my friends. All right. We'll be back again tomorrow. See you then.
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7: 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And I'm like, well, it's just a season. Like, I've won championships and I've lost championships. And I thought, you know, it was the same the next season. 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
8: Split decision for Luigi Mangione. I'm Lisa Brady, Fox News. A judge in that state case over the killing of a healthcare executive is excluding some of the evidence, but allowing key pieces to remain.
9: A gun and notebook, prosecutors say, link Luigi Mangione to the 2024 killing of United Healthcare CEO Brian Thompson will be allowed as evidence in his New York State murder trial, according to a ruling by Judge Gregory Caro, who also gave the defense some wins, granting a motion to suppress evidence found during what he called an improper, warrantless initial search of a backpack at the Pennsylvania McDonald's where Mangione was arrested. Among the inadmissible evidence, a loaded magazine, cell phone, passport, wallet, and computer chip.
8: Fox's Lillian Wu, the judge ruling that a later search at the police station following Mangione's arrest was lawful and that evidence can be used. The state trial is tentatively set to begin in September, followed by a federal trial expected this fall. President Trump, his two oldest sons, and the Trump Organization are dropping a lawsuit against the IRS over leaked tax returns in exchange for creation of what the Justice Department is calling an anti-weaponization fund, allowing a process for other claims of weaponization to be heard and addressed. DOJ says the fund will receive more than $1.7 billion from a perpetual appropriation for the department to settle and pay cases. Democrats and government watchdogs are calling it unprecedented and a corrupt arrangement and say they will fight it. Iran reportedly sending a revised proposal to Pakistani mediators.
10: This comes as the economic situation inside of Iran is getting worse each day due to the ongoing U.S. blockade of Iranian ports. CENTCOM says more than 80 commercial vessels have been redirected and four were disabled to enforce the blockade.
8: Fox's Trey Yingst in Tel Aviv. 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
16: The Tuscaloosa community coming together for a vigil honoring the DCH nurse who was shot and killed in the parking lot last week. Friends and family of Ada Doss say she was a loving wife and caring mother of two young children whose lives have been shattered. Reverend Matthew Wilson led the prayer.
17: This is going to bring a heightened response to the need for legislation, for the need of care, and heightened security. I truly believe that the life of Ada is going to be a spark that's going to change the seat of Tuscaloosa, the state of Alabama, and hopefully the nation.
16: He says this tragedy emphasizes the need for Montgomery to make changes in the way mental health cases are handled in Alabama. 1 year after he went missing, police in Calera say there's still no sign of 73-year-old Reuben Wathaka. The elderly man from Kenya was visiting Alabama to celebrate his grandson's high school graduation. Family members say he had not been feeling well and may have been confused. Here's Police Chief David Heisch.
18: Any of you that have flown that distance know that you get dehydrated on a flight. Mr. Wathaka, we already believe, might have had some touches of dementia.
16: Detective Blake Littleton urging anyone with information to contact police.
19: Please come forward. Even the smallest detail could prove valuable to this investigation.
16: The next phase of a major road project getting underway in Trustville. Northbound ramps of I-59 are closed at Chalkville Mountain Road. ALDOT is adding a lane to the interstate to reduce congestion. Here's spokesman John Papke.
20: We're still going to have two lanes open on 59, but wait, to build out the full three-lane configuration, we have to build the outside lane.
16: ALDOT says all three northbound lanes are expected to be open around Labor Day. I'm Leah Brandon.
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21: A mix of sun and clouds for this afternoon. It's starting to feel like summer with highs near 90 degrees, a 20% chance for a pop-up shower. Winds south at 5 to 10. Lows in the 60s tonight and partly cloudy. We'll have a high near 90 again tomorrow. Dry for most areas, maybe an isolated afternoon shower or storm. And then Wednesday and Thursday, a better chance for scattered storms with highs in the 80s. I'm WBRC First Alert Chief Meteorologist Wes Wyatt on your side.
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0: Welcome back into Clay and Buck. Some good news over the weekend. I was very happy to see that. Don't let the haters tell you otherwise. I love when there is good news to share with all of you, especially about politics. And so here's what we've got. The Supreme Court has rejected Virginia Democrats' attempt to restore the congressional map that would have given basically the whole state over to Democrats. So the court came down with the order. Was this a 9-0, actually? I'm trying to find that right now.
1: Well, there was no dissent. So sometimes it's a little bit difficult to, the way that these appeals work, it may not be reviewed by the entire 9-member aspect of the court, but no one dissented to the Supreme Court choosing not to take up this case. So that is, in many ways, I think, indicative. It's not officially 9-0, but no dissent means, I think sometimes, Buck, 4 or 5, and trust me, there's all sorts of different aspects of Supreme Court jurisprudence that are followed through. A lot of times these appeals have a particular person who reviews them, and they're reviewed by a less than the majority of the court. But the fact that there was no dissent to the decision not to take this up is indicative that it may well have been a 9-0 decision. And I know everybody's pointing out how polarized the Supreme Court is, but remember, the Supreme Court has issued a lot of decisions that have slapped down the crazy left-wing element of the country. Most memorably, everybody I know forgets this and doesn't want to talk about it. Remember the Colorado Supreme Court said President Trump was not eligible to appear on their ballot? 4-3. Yeah. And it went to the Supreme Court, and the Supreme Court came back 9-0 and said basically the Democrats on the Colorado Supreme Court are crazy. When you get 9-0'd, when there's no dissent to a decision, it kind of points out how ridiculous the argument was in many ways. And I think that's what has happened now with the Virginia Supreme Court situation, where this thing has blown up in the face of the Democrat Party in a way that I think even stunned a lot of Democrats. We'll talk about that when we come back a bit more on the ongoing situation in Iran, of course. 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
3: News, I'm Therese Crowley. Luigi Mangione will face the telltale evidence at his New York trial for the murder of UnitedHealthcare CEO Brian Thompson. The matching gun in his diary under a judge's ruling on evidence.
4: What the jury will not learn about, the bullet magazine full of bullets that Officer Christy Wasser found wrapped in wet underwear, because that was found in the backpack at McDonald's. The backpack was 9 feet away at another table.
3: Fox's Eric Shawn. President Trump urging Iran to come back to the table fast before there's nothing left. And what appears to be his final warning. U.S. officials say President Trump wants a deal to end the war, but Iran's repeated refusal to give up its nuclear options puts the bombing by the U.S. and Israel back on the table. The president dropping a $10 billion lawsuit against the IRS for leaking his tax returns, with reports of a deal to create a new victims fund. 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
14: Alabama's redistricting case heads back to court this week. A federal three-judge panel is scheduled a hearing on Friday in a legal challenge to the congressional map. The NAACP wants an order restoring a map drawn by the court. That map used race to create a second majority black district. The Supreme Court has struck down race-based districts as unconstitutional. Alabama voters will head to the polls tomorrow. It's primary election day. In addition to local races, all statewide constitutional officers, including governor, lieutenant governor, and attorney general, are on the ballot, as well as one U.S. Senate seat. That's the one Tommy Tuberville is giving up to run for governor. Also on the ballot tomorrow, statewide Amendment 1, the proposed expansion of Anaya's law. All polls will be open from 7 to 7. I'm Leah Brandon.
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15: A mix of sun and clouds for this afternoon and starting to feel like summer with highs near 90 degrees, a 20% chance for a pop-up shower, wind south at 5 to 10, lows in the 60s tonight and partly cloudy. We'll have a high near 90 again tomorrow, dry for most areas, maybe an isolated afternoon shower or storm, and then Wednesday and Thursday a better chance for scattered storms with highs in the 80s. I'm WVRC First Alert Chief Meteorologist Wes Wyatt on your side.
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15: Could face a new legal fight. Elise Brady, Fox News, as the Justice Department announces a compensation fund for people claiming political prosecutions.
16: President Trump and members of his family agreed to drop a lawsuit against the IRS in exchange for the Justice Department creating a $1.7 billion anti-weaponization fund. Acting Attorney General Todd Blanche says the fund sets up a lawful process for victims of lawfare and weaponization. Government watchdogs and Democrats say the fund has little oversight and will benefit friends of the president with meritless claims. The lawsuit against the IRS was filed in response to the leak of tax records by an agency contractor.
15: Fox's Jared Halpern at the White House. Former South Carolina attorney Alec Murdoch is now suing former court clerk Becky Hill, accusing her of tampering with the jury at his murder trial. Last week, the state Supreme Court tossed out the convictions for killing his wife and son, largely over Hill's role. The state does plan to retry Murdoch. A key ruling in the state case against Luigi Mangione, who's accused of killing healthcare executive Brian Thompson in New York City and was arrested days later in Pennsylvania. The judge granting a defense motion to suppress evidence, but not all of it.
17: Mangione was nabbed as he was sitting at the McDonald's, and police officer Christy Wasser looked through his backpack. She found a bullet magazine wrapped in wet underwear and other items. She then took that backpack to the police station, where she found the gun police said was used to kill Thompson. Judge Carroll ruled the search at McDonald's was not legal, and what was found there will not be allowed at the trial. Carroll, though, is allowing what Wasser found in the backpack at the police station. That includes the 9mm gun, silencer, and notebook. Prosecutors call his manifesto, but lawyers say it's a diary.
15: Fox's Eric Sean. Mangione also faces a federal trial, with the New York State trial tentatively set to begin first in September. 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
22: 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Better food security. They should be able to buy Alabama rotisserie chicken with SNAP benefits, not margarita mix. 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It's time to tell the politicians in Montgomery, same old is not working for us.
1: Christina Warner McKittis for Agriculture.
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21: 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And believe me, I know the five-point plan. And all the other five-point plans are horrible. Probably made in China.
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2: When Alabamians go to the polls for the primary tomorrow, voters will also be deciding whether to approve two state constitutional amendments. Jim Farity has more.
3: Amendment 1 expands Anaya's Law. Republican former State Representative Paul DeMarco says it's one of the most important reasons to vote.
23: Because it provides for more public safety for Alabama citizens. This will give both prosecutors and judges the discretion to deny bond for those who have alleged to committed violent felons. So it adds to the list that's already established by the original Anaya's Law.
3: DeMarco says he's hopeful the measure will pass and keep those accused of violent crimes off Alabama streets. Also on the ballot, Amendment 2, which ensures a district attorney's salary cannot be reduced during a term of office. I'm Jim Farity.
2: Alabama voters will be asked to turn out multiple times over the next few months. We get more from Charlie O'Brien.
24: A series of elections starts tomorrow with the primaries and then special elections. Baldwin County Probate Judge Harry DeLive tells NBC 15.
25: We'll see probably 28% to 30% turnout in the primary based on history. Special elections, I would expect a very small turnout.
24: Runoffs are possible in several races, especially those with more than two candidates. Local leaders say it's important to vote because local elections impact daily life directly. I'm Charlie O'Brien.
2: And the Birmingham Stallions have secured their third consecutive win, this time defeating the Columbus Aviators 14-3 at Protective Stadium. This victory officially pushes the team into the final of the four qualifying UFL postseason playoff positions with only 2 weeks remaining in the regular season. I'm Leah Brandon.
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16: A mix of sun and clouds for this afternoon and starting to feel like summer with highs near 90 degrees, a 20% chance for a pop-up shower, wind south at 5 to 10, lows in the 60s tonight and partly cloudy. We'll have a high near 90 again tomorrow, dry for most areas, maybe an isolated afternoon shower or storm, and then Wednesday and Thursday a better chance for scattered storms with highs in the 80s. I'm WVRC First Alert Chief Meteorologist Wes Wyatt on your side.
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0: Welcome back in, Clay, Travis, Buck Sexton Show. We are rolling through so many different stories that we are catching up with. I have not spent very much time on this. We mentioned it, but I will say this Murdoch trial, Buck, lead story all weekend on Fox News. So right now they are carrying live a press conference that murder trial conviction has been tossed out. Sometimes I feel like I live in a different world where there is a huge obsession. I bet in this audience, if Fox News is covering a press conference live on it, there are many of you that were obsessed with the Murdoch trial. Not something that I have followed at all, but based on how much it's being covered, it must be a huge story. He's staying in prison. He's already been convicted of financial mismanagement. To me, there's not a lot here. He's going to be in prison the rest of his life no matter what, but it sounds like there's going to be a new trial coming on the double murder in that case, just FYI.
1: So often these past few months, when we mention Israel, it's in the context of the war in the Middle East, or before that, the Hamas terror attacks and the ongoing conflict in the region. Israel has a population of nearly 9 million Jewish residents connected to a promise made by God thousands of years ago. That same promise continues even now in 2026. And that matters today, especially when the population has been subject to ongoing missile and drone attacks and the fragile ceasefire in place. Even though the people in Israel are several continents away, many of us are taught to care for them with words found in the Bible. The International Fellowship of Christians and Jews are a nonprofit organization that's built a bridge of support between Christians following the word of God and the Jewish population in need. IFCJ are on the ground in Israel. Their team delivers food, care for the vulnerable, and tells the Jewish people they are not alone. Please donate today. 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That's prayifcj.org.
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3: News. I'm Gianna Gelosi. A state judge allowing prosecutors to use a gun and a notebook as evidence at Luigi Mangione's murder trial, but is suppressing other evidence found in the backpack at the time of his arrest. Fox's Eric Sean.
4: So it's the bullet magazine, his cell phone, his passport, his wallet, and a computer chip will not be allowed into evidence. The gun, the weapon that police say was used to kill Brian Thompson, the United Healthcare CEO, will be allowed into evidence.
3: Attorneys for President Trump filed a motion today in Florida to withdraw his $10 billion lawsuit against the IRS over leaks of his tax returns.
5: The court filing does not mention any settlement between President Trump and the IRS. However, ABC News reported last week a potential deal would create a $1.7 billion fund.
3: That's Fox's Jared Halpern. 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
9: Alabama's redistricting case heading back to court this week. A federal three-judge panel is scheduled a hearing Friday on a legal challenge to Alabama's congressional map. The NAACP wants an order restoring a map drawn by the court, but the Supreme Court has already struck it down, calling it unconstitutional. And summer safety is number one at the YMCA pool in Pelham. Charlie O'Brien has more.
10: They're hiring lifeguards and encouraging families to get water safety and emergency training. Aquatics Director Edison Davis says swimming,
12: it's not just a skill attained, but it's a safety skill required. Learning to swim saves your life. Drowning is the leading cause of death for children in ages 1 through 4.
10: Davis says they make sure everyone on staff gets water safety and emergency training, and swim lesson enrollment remains open for all ages.
9: That's Charlie O'Brien reporting. I'm Leah Brandon.
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5: A mix of sun and clouds for this afternoon and starting to feel like summer with highs near 90 degrees, a 20% chance for a pop-up shower, wind south at 5 to 10, lows in the 60s tonight and partly cloudy. We'll have a high near 90 again tomorrow, dry for most areas, maybe an isolated afternoon shower or storm, and then Wednesday and Thursday a better chance for scattered storms with highs in the 80s. I'm WBRC First Alert Chief Meteorologist Wes Wyatt on your side.
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0: really rapidly, I think the next 18 months. And when people get uncomfortable, and I'm not a huge crazy tech guy, so I get it. I think that's going to create a discombobulated feeling. And I think combined with the affordability issues, there's just a lot of discomfort out there.
1: Yeah.
0: I don't know how that's going to play out politically, but I think the affordability plus AI happening, there's just a lot of change, and most people don't deal very well with change.
1: You know what AI can't do? Manufacture gold out of thin air. 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
4: Good afternoon, good people. At Glencoe Church of Christ, we understand that it seems like we are asking a lot. 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Clark, director of the Memphis School of Preaching. He'll be using his Bible to help us know more about Jesus, not something created by AI. My name is Brooks Boyd, one of the preachers and one of the elders at Glencoe Church of Christ, and I assure you that if you accept our invitation, you will be treated with respect and honor. That's tonight through Thursday night at 7 o'clock at Glencoe Church of Christ, 1318 Taylor Road in Glencoe. Please come and be our guest. And now, you have a better day.
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0: Welcome back in, Lay and Buck. We are rolling through the Monday edition of the program. We're going to be joined by Derek Dooley among one of the six primaries happening tomorrow: Alabama, Georgia, Idaho, Kentucky, Oregon, and Pennsylvania. The last of the Republicans that President Trump is challenging, Thomas Massey, Kentucky 4, on the ballot. And that, Buck, is going to be, I think, the final test. We saw in Indiana in the state Senate, President Trump overwhelmingly won. We saw on Saturday in Louisiana, Julia Letlow, congratulations to her, is going to be the next senator from Louisiana. And we will see whether Thomas Massey in Kentucky 4 is going to withstand the onslaught of President Trump, as President Trump's chosen endorsed candidate is Gowrine. And I may be mispronouncing that because I'm not a, I have not seen these ads, so I have only seen their names written. But right now, Gowrine has moved into a substantial lead in the public markets, 61% chance that he beats Thomas Massey live right now on both Kalshi and Polymarket.
1: Pam from Anchorage wants to weigh in. This is H on the Talkbacks. Hit it.
2: I would like to point out that Clay would definitely do better on Survivor. Not only is Buck a house cat, he's a pampered house cat that looks for his cozy earth blankie to keep warm in his home when his thermostat is not set exactly right, and then looking for his creme brulee, his pistachio cat treats. Clay, you've at least gone, I would presume, to some sporting events with inclement weather and toughed it out for a couple hours. You definitely have the edge.
1: That's rough. This is, I felt the elbow on my chin there.
0: I will say again, you and I would both do poorly on this. And yes, Pam is right. I've been to some bad weather conditioned games, but the older I get, the less willing I am to sit in any bad weather at all and watch a game. I got a great flat screen television at home. Perfect weather. I'm getting
1: Pam,
0: soft
1: Pam,
0: on that.
1: I got a little news for you, Pam. When Clay goes to sporting events now, people are serving him Bellinis with caviar on them at the sporting event, okay? I'm just going to let you know a little secret here. It's not his days of the red Solo cup, drinking whatever the heck they give him. Those are long gone.
3: Speaking truth and having fun. Clay Travis and Buck Sexton. 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
9: This is a Fox News alert. Elon Musk loses in court. Lisa Brady. A jury in California just siding with OpenAI in a court fight with Musk, who accused CEO Sam Altman of straying from the initial charitable mission of the company when Musk was a co-founder and investor. The jury finding Altman not liable on a technicality that Musk waited too long to sue.
10: So this all breaks down into what Musk says he wasn't aware of, that OpenAI says he did know. The whole point of this trial is that Musk says he did not know that OpenAI would go from a nonprofit to a for-profit company. We know in Altman's testimony, which was probably the biggest name to happen just last week, he talked about meetings that happened at Tesla's headquarters where Musk fully knew that they wanted to go for profit. They said that they showed him term sheets and he had no objections. So it's these details that are playing into, well, when did these things happen and does he have the right to sue?
9: Fox Business's Kelly Saberi. Again, the jury just finding Musk no longer had that right. Also just in, a defense team plays offense. Attorneys for former South Carolina attorney Alec Murdoch are now suing former court clerk Becky Hill, accusing her of tampering with the jury, days after Murdoch's murder convictions and the killings of his wife and son were tossed out by the state Supreme Court.
11: With the South Carolina Supreme Court's ruling, it has been adjudged as a matter of state law that she deprived Alec of his constitutional rights, deprived him of a right to a fair trial, and as a result, we've got to do it all over again, which nobody wants to do.
9: Defense attorney Jim Griffin also telling reporters Murdoch is grateful to no longer be a convicted murderer. The state does plan to retry him, and he remains behind bars for financial crimes. Hill was never charged with jury tampering, but admitted using her position for personal gain. America is listening to Fox News.
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16: The Tuscaloosa community coming together for a vigil honoring the DCH nurse who was shot and killed in the parking lot last week. Friends and family of Ada Doss say she was a loving wife and caring mother of two young children whose lives have been shattered. Reverend Matthew Wilson led the prayer.
17: This is going to bring a heightened response to the need for legislation, the need of care and heightened security. I truly believe that the life of Ada is going to be a spark that's going to change the city of Tuscaloosa, the state of Alabama, and hopefully the nation.
16: He says this tragedy emphasizes the need for Montgomery to make changes in the way mental health cases are handled in Alabama. 1 year after he went missing, police in Calera say there's still no sign of 73-year-old Reuben Wathaka. The elderly man from Kenya was visiting Alabama to celebrate his grandson's high school graduation. Family members say he had not been feeling well and may have been confused. Here's Police Chief David Heisch.
18: Any of you that have flown that distance know that you get dehydrated on a flight. Mr. Wathaka, we already believe, might have had some touches of dementia.
16: Detective Blake Littleton urging anyone with information to contact police.
19: Please come forward. Even the smallest detail could prove valuable to this investigation.
16: The next phase of a major road project getting underway in Trustville. Northbound ramps of I-59 are closed at Chalkville Mountain Road. ALDOT is adding a lane to the interstate to reduce congestion. Here's spokesman John Papke.
20: We're still going to have two lanes open on 59, but wait to build out the full three-lane configuration, we have to build the outside lane.
16: ALDOT says all three northbound lanes are expected to be open around Labor Day. I'm Leah Brandon.
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21: A mix of sun and clouds for this afternoon and starting to feel like summer with highs near 90 degrees, a 20% chance for a pop-up shower, winds south at 5 to 10, lows in the 60s tonight and partly cloudy. We'll have a high near 90 again tomorrow, dry for most areas, maybe an isolated afternoon shower or storm, and then Wednesday and Thursday a better chance for scattered storms with highs in the 80s. I'm WVRC First Alert Chief Meteorologist Wes Wyatt on your side.
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0: Welcome back into Clay and Buck. We got our friend God Sad joining us in a couple minutes. Got a new book out. We'll talk to him about it. A book that ties into a lot of the things going on right now. I'll just leave it at that. A broad tease. And we have a unidentified woman from Omaha who's a listener to the program, listens on the fabulous KFAB radio, great heritage radio station out in Omaha. She wanted to say this. This is F. Hit it.
1: I have to disagree with you just a little bit. The far left does not believe that what you are born with are immutable characteristics. I mean, they think you can change your gender. They think you can identify as a different race. Bill Clinton was our first black president, and Pocahontas was our first Native American representative.
2: That is
0: now,
2: very funny.
0: She's being funny, but she's actually, I think, Clay, making a very important point as well with the humor, which is that, in fact, race is actually a mixture and is far more of a spectrum, a scale, if you will, than gender is. Gender is male, female, with very, very, very rare exceptions. Race is actually quite a mixture of things. And yet, you aren't allowed to claim different race, even if you have a percentage of that race, if your skin color does not meet the left standard of you're allowed to say so.
2: Rachel Dolezal was a racist. Spokane, Washington, head of the NAACP. Her basic life ended because she was white pretending to be black. If she had been a woman pretending to be a man, she would be a hero to the Democrat Party. So I would suggest that the trans issue is actually the one thing where they will allow an immutable characteristic to be altered.
0: But transracial actually should be more of a thing.
2: Yes, I agree.
0: More complex.
2: I could come on every day and say I'm Asian or black or Hispanic. Someday I might be white. I'll just jump around and choose my identity because that's what the Democrats believe you should be able to do when it comes to gender. Look, I want to tell all of you, Tunnel to Towers does phenomenal work. We're coming up on the 25th anniversary year. I just got an email from Frank Siller asking me to help continue to raise money for this group that does such incredible work. They built multiple veterans' villages, and they have more in development that would allow there to be no homeless veterans anywhere in the country. That's the battle that Frank Siller is now fighting. 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
4: News. I'm Therese Crowley. Telltale evidence will be admitted in the murder trial of Luigi Mangione, charged with gunning down UnitedHealthcare CEO Brian Thompson.
5: The key piece of evidence, the alleged murder weapon, will be allowed in, but the judge threw out other evidence against Luigi Mangione.
4: Fox's Eric Sean says the gun, the silencer, and Mangione's red diary will all be admitted at his state murder trial. President Trump urging Iran to come back to the table fast before there's nothing left. U.S. officials say President Trump wants a deal to end the war, but military strikes are back on the table over Iran's repeated refusal to give up its nuclear options. Planet Earth in a close call with an asteroid. Asteroid 2026 JH2 hurtles past just 56,000 miles away. That's one quarter the distance of the moon. 5:23 Eastern. See it at Virtual Telescope. 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
4: Alabama's redistricting case heads back to court this week. A federal three-judge panel is scheduled a hearing on Friday in a legal challenge to the congressional map. The NAACP wants an order restoring a map drawn by the court. That map used race to create a second majority black district. The Supreme Court has struck down race-based districts as unconstitutional. Alabama voters will head to the polls tomorrow. It's primary election day. In addition to local races, all statewide constitutional officers, including governor, lieutenant governor, and attorney general, are on the ballot, as well as one U.S. Senate seat. That's the one Tommy Tuberville is giving up to run for governor. Also on the ballot tomorrow, statewide Amendment 1, the proposed expansion of ANIA's law. All polls will be open from 7 to 7. I'm Leah Brandon.
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2: A mix of sun and clouds for this afternoon and starting to feel like summer with highs near 90 degrees, a 20% chance for a pop-up shower, wind south at 5 to 10, lows in the 60s tonight and partly cloudy. We'll have a high near 90 again tomorrow, dry for most areas, maybe an isolated afternoon shower or storm, and then Wednesday and Thursday a better chance for scattered storms with highs in the 80s. I'm WVRC First Alert Chief Meteorologist Wes Wyatt on your side.
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0: immediately after, I mean, literally probably within a day of Elon purchasing Twitter, I made a sad truth clip where I said, of all the things that Elon has ever done or will ever do, nothing is as important as him giving us back the public square of ideas. For that alone, he deserves multiple Nobel Prizes. So you're spot on, Clay.
1: I agree with that.
2: Suicidal empathy. Suicidal empathy. There we go. High fives all around. Suicidal empathy is the book. Go get a copy. God, the voice of God himself. Great to have you.
0: Thank you, guys. Cheers.
1: Look, I smile when I think about the 80,000 children who came into this world last year because their moms chose to listen to the advice and the love and the comfort and the support from a preborn clinic early in their pregnancy. Now, these moms were in a tough spot, and they were debating what to do with the child growing in their womb. They were contemplating life or abortion. Most of these new moms met their child through an ultrasound experience given to them for free at a preborn clinic. And that experience made all the difference. And this is why Preborn exists. Preborn's network of clinics nationwide are open and available to every pregnant mother, especially those with unplanned pregnancy. 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
14: People frequently say to me, you know, I enjoy your newsletter, but I'd like to hear you say it into my ear. 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
7: Right. We only have 30 minutes.
14: And in that time, we will talk about weird stories from the world of finance that somehow illuminate or say something interesting about how finance works. 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
7: All the money stuff.
14: All the stuff.
7: Yeah. 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That's what I like to talk about. 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
1: There are revenge games, reunion games here.
2: Yeah.
1: I'm glad Nuno included reunion. I feel like very Smallsian in saying this.
3: Smallsian?
1: Yeah. You love petty. You want nasty. You want like the people to talk junk to each other with this. Revenge, I think, is the wrong word for some of these games. But how about this? Reunion or revenge?
3: Let's do it.
2: Let's do it.
1: Okay?
3: I like that game.
1: Yeah. Is it reunion or revenge? Robert Saleh, coach of the Titans against the Jets, Sunday, September 13th, 1 p.m. Eastern. Reunion or revenge?
2: Revenge.
3: Revenge.
1: He's such a kind guy. He's not going to say anything.
3: He got blamed for all the dysfunction that was happening with the Jets, and that doesn't...
1: Why am I getting... I'm getting such a dirty look from you.
2: Solid here, Will. Go ahead.
1: Oh,
3: he's
1: I don't.
3: He's a tough guy.
1: Yeah. I took a picture with my son at a basketball game.
3: But he also took the fall for all the dysfunction that was happening with the Jets, and we obviously know Aaron Rodgers was complicit in it. We later find out what was going on with ownership and his son and his buddies.
2: Madden ratings.
3: His son giving the game ball out to other people. Like, there was so much else happening within the organization that, quite frankly, was probably outside of Rob Saleh's control or purview, and he had to take the fall for it. So this is revenge.
1: Okay. Reunion or revenge? Jonathan Zaslow. So, next one. Kenneth Walker, Seahawks. Chiefs, Seahawks. October 25th, 8:20 p.m. Eastern.
3: You're going to say reunion. I'm going to say revenge.
2: Yeah.
3: Charbonnet gets injured. I step up in a big way. We win the Super Bowl. I'm the MVP. And you say, thanks. Toodaloo. Enjoy your next stop.
1: Toodaloo.
3: That is bulletin board material for me. You better believe, if I'm Kenneth Walker, that I'm in the gym every day in the offseason thinking about the fact that they did not appreciate me.
2: Yeah, revenge.
1: Okay. CeCe and Smalls, revenge or reunion? Malik Willis, Dolphins at the Packers, Sunday, December 20th, 1 p.m. Eastern.
2: Reunion. I mean,
1: he's got to be thankful to
2: Malik
1: the Packers,
2: Willis,
1: right?
2: Jeff Hafley, yeah, thankful for the opportunity.
3: Right.
2: He set himself up for a massive payday because his career was teetering on life support when he got to Green Bay. And Jeff Hafley was a head coach at Boston College a couple of years ago.
1: Not a great one, let's be honest.
2: Not a great record, but a couple of years with the Green Bay Packers shine on it. Really good defensive schemes, elevated the profile of that unit, parlayed that into a huge opportunity being a head coach in the National Football League. So I'm going to say a reunion game. And if we're being honest, by December 20th, it ain't as if the Miami Dolphins going to have a whole lot to play for other than pride.
1: That's a good point.
2: So I just think that's going to be a reunion game.
3: I will say reunion as well, to borrow from our friend Mike Tannenbaum. Both graduated out of the program. And I think that, Malik Willis and Jeff Hafley?
1: Malik Willis did. Let's see if Jeff Hafley graduated out of the program.
3: He went from a DC to a head coach. That is graduating.
1: Yeah. What was his GPA, though?
3: It doesn't matter. You graduated. You got your diploma. Okay. He got a bigger job thanks to his time with the Green Bay Packers, as did Malik Willis. They both graduated.
1: This one's probably going to be an easy one. Trey Hendrickson, Bengals, twice with the Ravens, Sunday, October 25th, Thursday, December 31st. Reunion or revenge?
2: Revenge.
1: This is the biggest.
2: No,
1: this is the biggest. This is the biggest revenge game.
2: Yeah, that's a revenge game.
3: You didn't want to pay me. You drug this out.
1: Holdouts. He's in Florida. That's so far, I would rank that number one in terms of revenge over Saleh.
2: They better hope Joe Burrow make it out of them games.
1: Well, that would change the season again.
2: They better hope you make it out of them games.
3: Okay, but that's an evergreen statement.
2: Yeah, they better stop. Hey, I guarantee in that game they ain't going to be in shotgun a lot. Guaranteed.
1: Reunion or revenge? NFL schedule released last night. Three to four more here. Jalen Waddle, Broncos against the Dolphins, Sunday, December 6th in Denver. Reunion or revenge?
3: Reunion.
1: Yeah.
2: Jalen Waddle wanted to be traded. The Miami Dolphins obliged them and they traded him.
1: That's a thank you no game.
3: Good looking out.
1: 100%.
3: Good looking out.
1: That is a thank you no game. Thank you no game.
3: You didn't let me waste away there. And for that, I appreciate it.
2: Exactly.
1: DJ Moore for the Bills against the Bears. Bears at Bills, Saturday, December 19th, 8:20 p.m. Eastern. Reunion or revenge or thank you no game?
2: Oh, I think that's a revenge game.
3: Is it?
2: Yeah, I think that's a revenge game. Caleb Williams, you had no use for me. Let me get with a quarterback that actually won an MVP and that from a physical gift standpoint looks at you eye to eye, maybe surpasses you, and let me show you what I can do. Everybody in Chicago thought I was washed. Y'all invested a top 10 pick on Romeo Doubs. Y'all drafted Colston Loveland in the top 10. Y'all put all of this ammunition in baskets.
1: Roma Dunze.
2: Yes. Somebody named Rome. They took it a top 10 pick. And then they took Colston Loveland with a top 10 pick. You know what I mean? They drafted all of this firepower to put around Caleb Williams because they thought I couldn't do the job. Well, let me show you I can do the job with a true championship contender.
1: Mm.
3: See, I hear you, and you could go that way, but I also think that he likely went to a better situation because I expect the Bears to regress and I expect the Bills to be good. So maybe it's a reunion. Hey, you didn't find any use for me, but thanks that I went to a really good spot.
1: All right, two more quickly, and then we got to ask CeCe about his version of this. Michael Pittman, Colts Steelers, Sunday, October 11th, 1 p.m. Eastern, reunion or revenge?
3: This one feels like a push. I don't know.
1: Did anybody realize that he was on the Steelers?
2: Yeah, I did. I'm going to say reunion because I think Michael Pittman Jr., although he doesn't know who his week one quarterback is going to be, is with a franchise that's on much more solid footing.
1: All right, next one. Titans at Giants. Brian Daboll at the Giants. Reunion or revenge? Sunday, September 27th, 1 p.m. Eastern.
3: Revenge. And here's why. Because Joe Shane is still employed there.
1: He helped with the Harbaugh search, it feels like.
3: I think in a lot of ways did that for Jackson Dart because of their relationship. But you're going to make me take the fall for this?
2: When it was my quarterback that helped you keep your job.
3: That's exactly what I was going to say. This was my pick, and that helped you keep your job, but you kept your job. This is revenge.
1: Okay. Now, CeCe, you played for the Dallas Cowboys, you played for the New York Giants, and you played for the Baltimore Ravens. What do you remember about a reunion game you may have had or a revenge game you may have had?
2: Oh, it was always revenge against the Dallas Cowboys.
1: Oh, just the Cowboys?
2: Yeah, against the Dallas Cowboys.
1: What about when you went to the Ravens? Did you ever play the Giants?
2: No.
1: Okay.
2: Did not play the Giants.
1: So you never had a revenge game against the Giants, but when you were with the Giants and then the Ravens, it was automatic revenge against the Cowboys.
2: Yes.
1: Why specifically?
2: Because they chose not to pay me.
1: Who did they choose to pay? Do you remember?
2: I do remember, and I'm not going to do that because some of those guys are my friends. But
1: so it wasn't against them. It was against the Cowboys.
2: No, it wasn't against them.
1: You.
2: They chose not to pay me. Like, you chose them over me.
1: Mm-hmm. And was there anybody? I know
2: you never want to see your ex do better with the next, ever.
1: Did you have any
3: of
1: a revenge game with Washington? Now, you didn't play for them, but hear me out on this.
2: No.
1: Because Washington promised you something, then Haynesworth swoops in. You don't get that. Were you ever kind of in a revenge game against them?
2: No. Have you seen Washington? Why would I want... thank you for not doing
1: that. That was a thank you, okay.
2: Thank you. Thank you for deciding to go with Haynesworth and not signing me. Thank you.
1: So that was your... That was a Jalen Waddle one for you.
2: Thank you.
4: Real quick, I think as a Giant fan, that first Canty year with the Giants, we might have felt like he might have been a sleeper agent for the Cowboys.
2: No, that is nasty.
5: Nuno brings up this 2009.
1: That is really actually nasty.
2: He's not...
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9: On June 6, 1984, a well-known Beverly Hills con artist named Ron Levin vanishes without a trace. 8 weeks later, a wealthy Iranian exile is kidnapped out of his home and is never heard from again. At first, the two disappearances seem unrelated, But soon, suspicion falls on a group of young men, united by greed and privilege. They are the golden sons of LA's wealthiest families. They drive matching BMWs, wear tailored Armani suits, lunch at Spago's, and run up tabs at LA's hippest hotspots. They call themselves the Billionaire Boys Club. They are united by a common goal. They want all the riches and status they were promised since birth, and they'll stop at nothing to get it. Their leader is Joe Hunt. He's 23 years old, charming and charismatic, and a master of mind games. But Joe's real talent lies in fleecing millions of dollars from wealthy investors in a high-stakes Ponzi scheme. It's a scheme that will slowly implode and put its members on a path to revenge, kidnapping, and murder. I'm Tracy Patton. 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How did Joe Hunt manage to con millions from investors? Why did a group of privileged young men who had it all follow him down a road of destruction? This is the true story of the Billionaire Boys Club.
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0: Alabama, where we're here for the SEC baseball tournament, begins tomorrow morning. I do want to explain, we had some, I don't know what we had, but some of you apparently listening on radio were unable to hear our first segment. We apologize for that. Not exactly sure what happened, but we opened the show talking to Jay Johnson right here with us, the LSU baseball coach, and we believe we have figured out everything. Not that I figured anything out. I barely got here. But the folks that matter have figured everything out. Why don't we switch gears for a second, and we'll get to your phone calls in just a few minutes at 855-242-7285. But a good friend of ours, retired Major General Vinnie Bowles, joining us 1 week before Memorial Day. General, good afternoon. How are you?
1: Paul, always a pleasure. I'm doing very, very well, and welcome back to Alabama.
0: Thank you very much, General. I know these are troubled times in the world. Everyone knows that. There are troubled times everywhere. But we thought since, baseball is going to be taking center stage for the next few days, and next week we'll be at the beach for the SEC spring meetings, just to have an opportunity to talk to you about Memorial Day and what that holiday means to you and so many of the men who served with you and for you and just in general. Good afternoon. Let's talk about it.
1: Good afternoon. Well, as everybody was getting ready to get up this morning and get ready to get to Hoover for the SEC, 100,000 troops and volunteers were gang-tackling at Arlington National Cemetery to put flags in front of every one of the 400,000 graves that are there. We do it every year for Memorial Day. It's called Flags In. And they do that to commemorate the sacrifice of those that occurred there. And Memorial Day is not like any other holiday. It doesn't have the revelry of Christmas. It doesn't have the bounty of Thanksgiving. On Memorial Day, we remember and renew. We remember the 1.1 million Americans from Lexington and Concord to the Persian Gulf today who've given the last full measure of devotion. And we can take this as an opportunity, I think, to rededicate ourselves to be the type of citizen worthy of that sacrifice. And it's a special day. We don't want to intrude on anybody's holidays, but take a moment to remember and renew for yourself.
0: General, I know so often we get hung up in partisan politics, and we always seem like we say the right thing about troops, but I wonder, from your view, do we say enough? Because it almost seems like lip service sometimes, especially when you, better than me or a lot of people watching and listening, really have any idea what it means to serve.
1: It's a privilege to serve this country. We should remember, in a nation of 330 million, we have about 2 million total uniformed individuals. And if you do the percentages, that's single digits of the people that are taking care of our freedom. They don't ask for much. They do ask that we recognize their service and be the type of citizens worthy of that. And they also probably like if we didn't say Happy Memorial Day, if we simply said thank you for your service. And I think that would be enough.
0: And I'm glad you brought that up, because I think we see someone in uniform, and we most of us say the right thing, but it is a little bit of an awkward dance sometimes in terms of what exactly to say, because none of us want to be we don't want to just say it to say it. Help us, give us a tutorial. What should we do?
1: Well, candidly, we don't make it easy. I mean, you approach those young men and women in your courts, and they're in their uniforms, and you go up to talk to them, and they put their heads down, and they kind of shuffle their feet. All you have to say is, thank you for your service. Thanks for serving me. And it will resonate. It will make a difference. That's all you have to do. It doesn't have to be flashy. It doesn't have to be parades and a big band. Just thank you for your service. Just recognize that service. Every single one of the 2 million soldiers, sailors, airmen, Marines, Coast Guardsmen, and Guardians of the Space Force, every single one of them has two things in common. They volunteered, and they didn't get a vote where we sent them. And all they ask is that you thank them for that service, and that would be more than enough.
0: Talking to retired Major General Vinnie Bowles, U.S. Army, General, let me ask you a little bit about your travels and your conversations, because I know you travel around the world, especially in this country, speaking, helping people of all ages. Talk about that experience that you've had since you stepped away, and really what you hear when you talk to people.
1: Well, it's a real turn. There was still going on in Iraq and Afghanistan. Then they toned down the way of the rise of ISIS, and now we have this operation going on in Iran and the Persian Gulf that we're fighting. So people are, it would not be a misnomer to say that our nation gets a little war weary. They see what's next. When do we do this again? So there's a challenge for that, but never wonder if the soldiers, sailors, if the troops serving you wonder if it's serving you sacrifice, but at times it does get real weird, but we do get a little tired, and I'm sensing that as I go around the country. They're wondering what's next, will it ever end? And the fact is, in our 250 years, the defense of freedom never ends. There's always another enemy that thinks we're a threat to them.
0: Major General, let me ask you one more question here, and I'll turn it back.
1: Your
0: to
1: taxpayers
0: this weekend. You talked about what we shouldn't do for Memorial Day, but I want you to just relate your own experiences, because it is such a holiday that does make us think. But when you look toward this holiday, it means a lot of things. But what does it mean to you?
1: Like I said, it means an opportunity to remember. I think I have 18 3x5 cards on my desk. They're the names of every national treasure I didn't get to bring home. I think about them routinely, but especially on Memorial Day, I look at that. I think of the soldiers I didn't bring back. Where did I fail? Where did I not do that? I think it's also, again, in every little town, in every little cemetery, there will be people out there stepping up, not because they have to, because they want to recognize that service. So Memorial Day, just take a moment to reach out in your community and say thank you and make a difference. If there's a ceremony, if there's a little parade, show up at it. I see it all around. It won't be the old guard discipline formation you'll see, but it'll be a bunch of people around our nation that show up to say thank you, and we remember.
0: In general, thank you for your service too. Always here and of course throughout your extraordinary career, Major General Vinnie Bowles, U.S. Army, joining us here as we look ahead to, thank you very much, to Memorial Day. We are here. One thing we do, we come here every year, and we talk about a number of things, but we also want to talk to you. Our phone lines will be open here in a second at 855-242-7285, 855-242-7285. We do have some guests. We have a couple of coaches that will be dropping by, a couple of special guests, but there is plenty of time for you to pop in, and we look forward to talking to you when we come back.
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5: When Alabamians go to the polls for the primary tomorrow, voters will also be deciding whether to approve two state constitutional amendments. Jim Faraday has more.
6: Amendment 1 expands Anaya's Law. Republican former State Representative Paul DeMarco says it's one of the most important reasons to vote.
7: Because it provides for more public safety for Alabama citizens. This will give both prosecutors and judges the discretion to deny bond for those who have alleged to committed violent felons. So it adds to the list that's already established by the original Anaya's Law.
6: DeMarco says he's hopeful the measure will pass and keep those accused of violent crimes off Alabama streets. Also on the ballot, Amendment 2, which ensures a district attorney's salary cannot be reduced during a term of office. I'm Jim Faraday.
5: Alabama voters will be asked to turn out multiple times over the next few months. We get more from Charlie O'Brien.
8: A series of elections starts tomorrow with the primaries and then special elections. Baldwin County Probate Judge Harry DeLive tells NBC 15.
9: We'll see probably 28 to 30% turnout in the primary based on history. Special elections, I would expect a very small turnout.
8: Runoffs are possible in several races, especially those with more than two candidates. Local leaders say it's important to vote because local elections impact daily life directly. I'm Charlie O'Brien.
5: And the Birmingham Stallions have secured their third consecutive win, this time defeating the Columbus Aviators 14-3 at Protective Stadium. This victory officially pushes the team into the final of the four qualifying UFL postseason playoff positions with only 2 weeks remaining in the regular season. I'm Leah Brandon.
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10: 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How did my father become the scheming mastermind? 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
16: A mix of sun and clouds for this afternoon and starting to feel like summer with highs near 90 degrees, a 20% chance for a pop-up shower, wind south at 5 to 10, lows in the 60s tonight and partly cloudy. We'll have a high near 90 again tomorrow, dry for most areas, maybe an isolated afternoon shower or storm, and then Wednesday and Thursday a better chance for scattered storms with highs in the 80s. I'm WVRC First Alert Chief Meteorologist Wes Wyatt on your side.
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0: Thank you, Sheila. Appreciate it. 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
5: Fox News, I'm Tom Graham. The Trump administration announcing the creation of a $1.7 billion fund to compensate those allegedly mistreated by the Biden-era Justice Department.
6: Acting Attorney General Todd Blanche says the fund sets up a lawful process for victims of lawfare and weaponization. Government watchdogs and Democrats say the fund has little oversight and will benefit friends of the president with meritless claims.
5: Fox's Jared Halpert, a jury ruling against Elon Musk over his lawsuit against OpenAI and its CEO, Sam Altman. Musk co-founded the company. He says it violated the founding mission as a nonprofit. OpenAI now operates as for-profit. Fox's Kelly Saberi.
7: Both sides have accused each other of being hypocritical. Musk's team has tried to paint Altman as an untrustworthy businessman.
5: Federal jury finding Musk exceeded the statute of limitations in bringing the case. 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
11: Every hunter knows that the wilderness is full of surprises. 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
12: 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How could she have just gone down there and accidentally died? How could there have been no marks on her?
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11: This season on Blood Trails, we're following the trail of seven cases that start in the field and end in the shadows, where missing persons reports, half-buried evidence, and whispered suspicions blur the line between hunting story and homicide.
14: I just instantly started freaking out, yelling to the world, what's going on? I yelled, help. I mean, I'm out in the middle of nowhere. I had no idea what was going on.
11: From the frozen woods of Maine to the mountains of Montana, from an archery opener gone wrong in Wisconsin to a father's last walk through the Minnesota deer woods. Each story begins with a hunter stepping into the wild, but not all of them come back.
14: 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What do you say? He's not here with us. And all it was hot.
11: I'm Jordan Sillars. Join me as we track the truth through tangled cover and cold case files, where every trail tells a story, and every story leaves its own trail of blood. Blood Trails.
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16: A mix of sun and clouds for this afternoon and starting to feel like summer with highs near 90 degrees, a 20% chance for a pop-up shower, wind south at 5 to 10, lows in the 60s tonight and partly cloudy. We'll have a high near 90 again tomorrow, dry for most areas, maybe an isolated afternoon shower or storm, and then Wednesday and Thursday a better chance for scattered storms with highs in the 80s. I'm WBRC First Alert Chief Meteorologist Wes Wyatt on your side.
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1: News. I'm John Saucier, Vice President J.D. Vance, speaking in Kansas City, Missouri to American manufacturers about the work of the Trump administration to try and bring manufacturing back to the United States.
2: We have made it great to build in the United States of America once again. We're investing in the United States of America once again, and we're investing in American workers.
1: Back in Washington, in response to teen takeovers in the nation's streets, U.S. Attorney for the District of Columbia, Jeanine Pirro, is cracking down on this chaos. She spoke today about her plans to prosecute both teens and their parents.
3: Understand something. A social media click is not worth a criminal record. And we will make sure that you have a criminal record.
1: The Justice Department says the teen takeovers have disrupted neighborhoods in Washington, D.C., and have even forced some businesses to temporarily close. 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
6: Just before midnight on Saturday, February 19th, 2005, Danielle Imbo and her friend Richard Patron left a crowded Philadelphia bar. The two 30-somethings planned to walk to Richard's truck and drive home, but they never made it.
7: It does not make sense. 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
9: No one had a motive to kill them.
6: Those same questions frustrated law enforcement. The FBI called it murder for hire.
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10: Both of them weren't the target. One of them was the target. The other one was wrong place, wrong time.
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9: It was definitely murder for hire for Danielle, not for Richard.
7: You're right, it could be. But it also could be something your son did, too.
9: 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No one.
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6: What happened to Danielle and Richard?
11: 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And thought out.
6: I'm Andrea Gunning. In this series, I dig into my own investigation to find answers for the families and get justice for Richard and Danielle.
7: I just want some peace for my sister's soul, and I want some peace for my mother.
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13: A mix of sun and clouds for this afternoon and starting to feel like summer with highs near 90 degrees, a 20% chance for a pop-up shower, winds south at 5 to 10, lows in the 60s tonight and partly cloudy. We'll have a high near 90 again tomorrow, dry for most areas, maybe an isolated afternoon shower or storm, and then Wednesday and Thursday a better chance for scattered storms with highs in the 80s. I'm WVRC First Alert Chief Meteorologist Wes Wyatt on your side.
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0: off the mat and then really played well at the end.
1: I mean, had you won that, I don't know, 5 years in, it would have meant a lot. But do you think it meant a little bit more after, you know, being there a considerable amount of time?
0: Yeah, I think so. You know, one, I think as you get older, you tend to appreciate things more, and I think that's real and true. But also, we've had a lot of great teams, and we've had a lot of teams that were really close to getting Omaha. You know, we lost game three of a super regional countless times, and you've been kicked in the gut and sitting on the field, you know, when you didn't think the season was going to end and now it's over. What do you say to the players? How do you address the players? I've given too many of those speeches. And so to end on a day where you don't have to talk to the players, right. You don't have to give them the speech, because guess what? You didn't lose the last game, you know, is pretty special.
1: Well, congratulations. Extraordinary career. Long way from being over, but all the very best this week, Coach.
0: Thanks, Paul. Appreciate it.
1: Coach Mike Bianco. What an amazing story. National champion 4 years ago, and who knows?
0: Yeah.
1: We'll take a short break. We are back for the remaining hour and 15 minutes.
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0: 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The team at 60 Minutes has spent the last year digging through thousands of tapes, transcripts, and reels of film, and you're about to hear some of the sound that was never broadcast, like 21-year-old Taylor Swift imagining her future success.
1: Sometimes I get really overwhelmed when I think about, like, 10 years from now I'll be 30. What's the sound then? What are the choices I've made at that point? Oh my God, what does my life look like?
0: Then there are the people you may not recognize by name, but who witnessed some of the most important events in modern history. 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Together, we'll hear how much our world has changed.
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7: Hey, welcome back. We're live in Hoover. It's still time for you to get on board. That time getting a lot of attention, a lot of pictures being made there. Let me check in with John in St. Louis. Good afternoon, John.
8: Hey, Paul, a serious question this afternoon. I'm glad you're doing fine. We're having major weather up here in the Midwest, but anyway, Paul, I was going to ask you, In your career, Paul, who were the broadcasters or TV commentators or sports people that had the most influence on you in your career when you were growing up and really had a major influence on your where you are today, Paul?
7: Well, thank you, John. I'm not just saying this because you're in St. Louis, but growing up, I was a Cardinals fan. I listened to the radio, and the broadcasters for the Cardinals back then were Harry Carey and Jack Buck. I dare say there's never been a better tandem, and I thought they were the two best announcers I've ever heard.
8: I hear that, Paul, but I'm not talking about, you know, local St. Louis.
7: Well, John, they had an influence on me, but you have to remember something. I was not interested in broadcasting back then, so I wasn't listening to a broadcaster and say I want to be like that. I never thought about broadcasting until much later.
8: Okay, you want me to tell you who I always had a lot of respect for, Paul, but he never got any respect?
7: Yes.
8: Howard Cosell, Paul.
7: Well, I'm glad you mentioned him because I met him. Let me finish.
8: Howard was the man. Howard, he would tell it like it is, Paul. And that's what's lacking in today's sports. There are people like Howard who get no respect, and they don't. They tell it like they, you.
7: Okay. John, you've identified somebody who I did look up to very much, so I appreciate you mentioning him. Thank you. Didn't mean to upset you. Chris is calling from South Carolina. Hello, Chris.
9: Well, you can have every time that John come on the phone, Paul. But I'll tell you somebody that I look up to that's better than all them jokers, and that's Paul Feinbaum. And y'all do a hell of a job on your show, and I'm just going to tell y'all that I appreciate it. And the power of your show, Paul, I used to only care about football. But when I started listening to your show about 10 years ago, now I care about all the sports because you are engaged with college sports all year round. It's just not an NCAA show about football. It's about college sports, and I appreciate that. But, Paul, I'm going to tell you like this right here. I may have made a statement, and I can't believe that he didn't know something. I figured he was there right there with you and Pat Smith when y'all was coming up with the idea for the show. Because he's going to take a credit for it. But, Paul, you're looking good on TV. I know you got some older callers on the phone, and I'm gonna keep it PG today because you got your best fit on, and you're looking good. So I ain't gonna bring too much hate to the show. So you have a good afternoon. Keep doing you. Fine Bum is the best. Have a nice day, Paul.
7: Thank you very much. JD is up next. Good afternoon, JD.
10: Hey, Paul, is Long from St. Louis? I think he's got family up there.
7: Long is from South Carolina.
10: I think he's got family in St. Louis. Some real, I think his daddy may be up there in St. Louis.
7: He could be.
10: But I'm sitting there trying to think why Long's been coming at me, and I just couldn't come up with anything, you know, and it's really not his fault. About 5 years ago, he stuck his slinky in an outlet, and it's been downhill ever since. You know what I mean? Slinky didn't walk down the stairs. He fell down the stairs. And I think that's where it all started. And it made him kind of ungrateful, too. I caught him riding a big wheel down the busy highway one day with a beanie on and a propeller on his beanie. And he was, the only way I caught up to him was he pulled over for this white van that had trying to give kids candy. That's the only way I caught up to him. I took him home, and he just called me a duty face and said I made him miss Barney on Ice, and that's when I met his mama. That was a good day, though. Fine woman. And another thing I did, you ever see that movie, There's Something About Mary?
7: I did see it, yes.
10: You remember her brother? I got him that acting job. I got Long that gig, and he didn't appreciate it.
7: I'm really glad to hear that. Thanks for sharing it with us. Yeah. Vance is up next.
10: Yeah.
11: Yeah, that was outstanding. Fabulous mental. Lord help us. Anyway, Paul. Paul, this is one of my beliefs. I want to know if you concur with it. Who has the most full stadiums every Saturday in college football? Is it not the SEC?
7: Oh, without a doubt, it is the SEC.
11: So what's going on right now? I called you 2.5 years ago and said I was tired of hearing from Greg Sankey, and you were shocked. But it wasn't that I don't like Greg Sankey. It's because they're talking about trying to remedy the mayhem, even though in the dictionary, mayhem means fighting. But we know what we mean by it. And what's happened to this day? Nothing. Now we've acquiesced to 9 teams, and here it goes back to the full stadiums. This conference did quite well with 8 teams every year, won multiple national championships, and now we got people really pushing for 24. And my hope above all hope, is that Greg Sankey becomes the dike before the dam and looks at them and says, because they all want to take us down. They all want to take it. I mean, if you're gaining ground in combat, you want to keep going. The Big Ten's doing that. And they got these other people following because their conferences aren't worth a damn anymore if they even exist. And I hope that Sankey will say, you cannot have your 24-team playoff without the SEC. I hope he bucks up and says no. What do you think about that, Paul?
7: Listen, why don't we finish out in just a minute? We're out of time for this segment. Thank you, Vance. So continuing, one more hour to go. We're live in Hoover.
12: Harry Douglas here. Let me ask you something. 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
14: This is a Fox News alert. I'm Kevin Uretsky. Five people are dead in all after a shooting incident in a mosque in San Diego today. Three were adults who were found dead outside of the center. Here's San Diego Police Chief Scott Wall.
15: There is no further threat. Both suspects in this case are deceased.
14: Those two suspects, both believed to be teens, are said to have taken their own lives. President Trump posting on Truth Social, there won't be a military strike on Iran as planned for tomorrow at the request of several Gulf states, with the president writing, quote, serious negotiations are now taking place. Deputy White House Press Secretary Anna Kelly tells Fox Trump holds all the cards.
16: They have been absolutely decimated militarily. They're now being strangled economically by Operation Economic Fury. And now they're more isolated than ever before.
14: The president also posting he believes a deal will be made. This is a Fox News alert.
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6: 101.9 Big Wax Weather.
28: A mix of sun and clouds for this afternoon and starting to feel like summer with highs near 90 degrees, a 20% chance for a pop-up shower, wind south at 5 to 10, lows in the 60s tonight and partly cloudy. We'll have a high near 90 again tomorrow, dry for most areas, maybe an isolated afternoon shower or storm, and then Wednesday and Thursday a better chance for scattered storms with highs in the 80s. I'm WVRC First Alert Chief Meteorologist Wes Wyatt on your side.
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0: 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I'm really feeling my pain. I sure could use a five-point plan right now.
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5: 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Next week on Netflix, Wednesday, the second season premiere of A Good Girl's Guide to Murder, as well as the fourth season finale of Perfect Match. Next Thursday on Netflix, the season two debut of the four seasons starring Tina Fey, Will Forte, Coleman Domingo, and more. Next Friday on Netflix, the launch of the reality show Calabasas Confidential, as well as the Spanish documentary on tennis star Rafael Nadal titled Rafa. Next Monday on Acorn TV, the start of the psychological thriller Summer Water. Next Wednesday on Amazon Prime Video, the launch of the new Marvel series Spider-Noir starring Nicolas Cage. Next Thursday on Hulu, the season 2 premiere of Deli Boys. Next Thursday over on Paramount Plus, the fourth season launch of Criminal Minds Evolution. And next Friday on Apple TV, the series start of Star City, as well as the John Travolta film Propeller One-Way Night Coach.
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7: And we're back with the commissioner of the Southeastern Conference, who will spend a good bit of time out here. And commissioner, with a lot of important questions, but it is pretty remarkable what has been happening over these last 25 years in Hoover.
8: It is, and I look around, even the little things that are different from last year, the effort of the community continue to invest, and you drive off of 459 and you see the logo displayed, Road to Hoover, and our teams talk about it. It's not simply one of these moments where the commissioner comes on, you have to say it's great. No, it is great. I think people point to this and want to be a part of it. And as we've had new teams come in and experience it, or new coaches, you know, it's special. And I think I may have told you, the last couple All-Star games, we have media days.
7: That's right.
8: You know, in the same location as the MLB All-Star game, when I've had a chance to talk to some of the guys who played here, and they can, like, point by point, have some memories, whether it went well or didn't go quite so well.
7: Well, Commissioner, about this time next week, you'll be probably finishing up with your first of 18 meetings with the media. And this week, and I don't even know where it is. It's somewhere in Southern California, a very Big Ten-like sounding place at some resort. The Big Ten's meeting, and there's so much conversation. I was on earlier with Heather Dinich, and what's going on with the CFE? They're asking people that don't know. I'll ask somebody who actually does know.
8: And I'll be happy to provide a set of answers. I was in a press conference last week, and Michael Casagrande, I actually thought he did a pretty good job talking about what it's like to be in a press

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2: This is a Fox News alert. I'm John Saucier. Two teenage shooters opened fire at the Islamic Center of San Diego this afternoon. The city's police chief, Scott Wall, telling reporters five people are dead in total.
3: Our two suspects that are deceased. We have three victims at the Islamic Center. All three are adults.
2: The children at the Islamic Center school were evacuated. The FBI promising federal resources will be made available. President Trump posting on Truth Social, he'll be holding off on a planned military attack on Iran that was scheduled for tomorrow at the request of Gulf states. The president says serious negotiations are taking place. White House Principal Deputy Press Secretary Anna Kelly tells Fox that nothing has changed.
4: The president, as he said time and time again, is extremely serious. Iran, a country that for 47 years has chanted death to America, has threatened our troops overseas, can never possess a nuclear weapon.
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7: Imagine you're struggling with back pain for months. 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
8: And the words that he said that I wanted to hear was, I can fix you. And, you know, those are magic words. 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
7: You trust he'll take care of your problem.
9: Nothing but good reports and a list of accolades that were two pages long.
10: When you talk to him, he's engaging. He seems very intelligent. He's witty. He's charming.
11: He'd always talk about, I'm going to be a doctor.
10: But he has this dark side that he likes to keep separate and hidden from everybody else.
7: This is a story about 33 patients who put their trust in a prominent surgeon in Dallas.
12: State your full name for the record.
13: Christopher Daniel Dunch.
7: And wish they hadn't.
14: This friend called me and said, I believe that your doctor is on the news that he has been killing patients.
7: And it's a story about a system that failed to protect them at every possible turn.
15: I'm trying to stop this guy from being let operate anywhere, anytime, any place.
12: Have you ever been under the influence of any drugs during the time that you were performing spinal surgery on any patient?
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19: Partly cloudy for this evening. A chance for a stray shower early on. We'll have lows tonight in the 60s. Highs close to 90 again on Tuesday. And starting to sound more like that summer forecast. A 20% chance for a pop-up shower or storm late in the day. We'll have an increasing chance for scattered storms on Wednesday. We need the rain. Highs in the 80s. Scattered showers and storms also on Thursday. I'm WBRC First Alert Chief Meteorologist Wes Wyatt on your side.
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2: Police saying it's a hate crime until it's not. I'm John Saucier. Well, the Fox News alert, a horrifying scene at a San Diego mosque today. Three people killed and a pair of gunmen opened fire at the Islamic Center of San Diego. The police chief there is Scott Wall, says both suspects are now dead.
20: There is no further threat. Both suspects in this case are deceased.
2: The two shooters believed to be teens. The case is considered to be a hate crime for now. The Islamic Center is the largest mosque in San Diego County. President Trump says he's called off planned strikes on Iran tomorrow.
21: At the request of leaders of Qatar, Saudi Arabia, and the UAE, President Trump says he is holding off on a military attack on Iran planned for tomorrow. In a social media post, the president says serious negotiations are now taking place, and in the opinion of Arab allies and partners, a deal will be made, which is acceptable to the U.S. Still, President Trump says he's ordered Pentagon leaders to prepare to go forward with a full, large-scale assault of Iran on a moment's notice in the event an acceptable deal is not reached. At the White House, Jared Halpern, Fox News.
2: U.S. Attorney Jeanine Pirro is cracking down on teen takeovers in Washington.
22: It is a familiar scene in our nation's capital these days. They are known as teen takeovers as mobs of teenagers get in trouble in what authorities are calling violent and disruptive gatherings. On Saturday night, two groups of apparent teenagers clashed in a Chipotle restaurant. Police say witnesses told them one group of juveniles was inside the restaurant when another group went in and a fight broke out immediately. U.S. Attorney Jeanine Pirro says she will hold parents accountable if they don't take responsibility for their teenagers.
23: This terrorizing is going to end. And the message that lawlessness runs the streets is over.
22: In Washington, Mike Emanuel, Fox News.
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24: In the Northeast, a cool spring pattern continues. Scattered showers from western Pennsylvania through upstate New York and into northern New England. Highs in the upper 50s to mid 60s with breezy conditions. Across the mid-Atlantic, skies are clearing. Washington, Baltimore, and Philadelphia seeing partly sunny skies. Highs in the mid 70s. In the Southeast, warm and humid air is back in place. Florida, Georgia, and the Carolinas expecting a few pop-up thunderstorms. In the Great Lakes and Midwest, a weak cold front is sliding through. That means some scattered showers. Hours for Chicago, Detroit, and Milwaukee with temperatures in the 60s and lower 70s. Minneapolis and the Dakotas expecting cooler, dry air with highs in the 50s and 60s. The Southern Plains seeing highs in the upper 80s to mid 90s through Texas and Oklahoma. There are some fire weather concerns in the western counties. And the Rockies staying unsettled. Mountain showers there with the Pacific Northwest getting a break from the rain. Seattle and Portland seeing partly sunny skies, highs in the 60s. And the North Slope in Alaska, temperatures dropping into the 30s with some light snow possible. That's your national forecast. I'm Monica Nelson.
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30: Candidates in local, state, and federal races are out on the campaign trail in Alabama on the eve of tomorrow's primary election. In the Republican race for the U.S. Senate, Congressman Barry Moore is running with the support of President Trump.
31: We're excited. Obviously, the president is endorsed. He has come out full-throated and said, I'm a friend, a fighter, and somebody that won't let you down. And having the president, been in the fight with him like I have, he's been in D.C. about a year and a half now since I've been there. I've been there 5 years. So trying to protect liberty, trying to make sure we move the America First agenda across finish lines.
30: Moore campaign will hold a tele-rally with the president tonight. Congressman Moore is in a GOP field that includes Attorney General Steve Marshall and former Navy SEAL Jared Hudson. In the race for lieutenant governor, former Alabama Republican Party Chairman John Wall also touting his endorsement from the president, telling JT in Alabama's Morning News.
32: I'm excited about this endorsement by Donald Trump, ready to fight for the people of the state, really talk about the issues that I care about and that the people of the state care about. Things like freedom and liberty and lower taxes, less regulations, improving our schools. So, yeah, a lot to do this final day, but I'm very optimistic that people of the state are looking for a conservative fighter.
30: Wall is facing several candidates in the GOP primary, including Secretary of State Wes Allen, State Ag Commissioner Rick Pate, and developer Nicole Wadsworth. Tomorrow's ballot also includes races for other constitutional offices. and seats in the Alabama House and Senate. Search is underway for a missing boater on Lake Gunnersville. The Alabama Law Enforcement Agency says 25-year-old Jeremiah Gamble of Tallahassee was aboard a pontoon boat when he went into the water and did not resurface. Senator Katie Brett joining forces with the Democrat to introduce a bill banning sports betting ads targeting minors. Senator Britt says the rise in sports gambling among minors is jarring. I'm Jim Faraday.
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19: Partly cloudy for this evening. A chance for a stray shower early on. We'll have lows tonight in the 60s. Highs close to 90 again on Tuesday. And starting to sound more like that summer forecast. A 20% chance for a pop-up shower or storm late in the day. We'll have an increasing chance for scattered storms on Wednesday. We need the rain. Highs in the 80s. Scattered showers and storms also on Thursday. I'm WBRC First Alert Chief Meteorologist Wes Wyatt on your side.
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1: Democrats are desperate for anything they can put forward at this point, anything that they can sell to the American people. But here's the problem. It turns out when they get to the whiteboard with their dry erase markers, when they start writing those things down, the bullet points are all deeply, deeply totalitarian and anti-democratic.
3: Look, this is a moment where there are no bad ideas. A no bad idea brainstorm is what I'd like to call it. And in that no bad ideas brainstorm, we talk about what we need to do and think about doing around the Electoral College. We talk about the idea of Supreme Court reform, which includes expanding the Supreme Court. We invite a conversation about multi-members districts. Let's talk about statehood for Puerto Rico and D.C. These are the things I think that we've got to do. We've got to neutralize.

time for the North to pull up to the South. Yeah. It is time for New York to pull up to Alabama. Yeah. It is time for all of us to come to Georgia, to Louisiana, to Tennessee, to Mississippi, and let them know exactly what they have on court with this injustice. They think they can draw us out of power. They do not know the sleeping giant that they just awakened. Because what

0: agencies, we can shape the future. There's still a lot. Look, I've said this before, so I'll repeat it. I don't anticipate this need to be the case, but there is a like break the glass scenario. And there's many people that have a deep understanding of what it would look like if Democrats were locked out. And we're going to do everything to make sure that doesn't happen.
1: We have put together, I think, the most extensive and inclusive voter fraud organization in the history of American politics.

0: Ocasio-Cortez talking about all the states she's going to go to and screaming them out like that reminded me of Howard Dean in, what was that, 2008, when he did his scream? Oh, that was money. Gosh, that was good. We started today early voting in the Senate runoff, in the state elections in Texas. And that is to send folks to the county positions, state positions in Austin, and of course, national representation in Washington, D.C. This is our runoff for those who did not get a majority of votes in the primary, a runoff to see who our Republican candidates will be this November. I have posted my ballot choices, should you want to see them, at michaelberryshow.com. That is michaelberryshow.com. The choices of who I will be voting for, and in races where I don't live in that district, who I would vote for if I lived in that district. And that is Don Hooper for Harris County Party Chairman. That is Ken Paxton for the U.S. Senate. That is Alex Mueller for U.S. Congress. John Bonk for U.S. Congress. Mays Middleton for Attorney General. Bo French for Railroad Commissioner. Thomas Smith for Court of Appeals. And Zach Gibson for Court of Appeals. And I will just dedicate one segment to this, and then we'll move on to national issues. But let me say this. A number of folks will tell me that Ken Paxton went through a divorce. And that's very nasty. And in fact, his opponent, John Cornyn, wants you to vote on that basis. And there will be a lot of what I call Mike Pence voters who will say, tisk, tisk, Ken Paxton. He was in an unhappy marriage. He's not a good husband. And therefore, he cannot be a good senator. Now, John Cornyn, we don't know what he did. There's been allegations, but we don't know. Nor is it terribly relevant to what we're talking about. You see, Donald Trump went through several divorces and had an imperfect personal life. It's been documented. But he's the only president who closed the border. We never heard that George W. Bush had dalliances outside his marriage. But we were overrun with illegal aliens who were killing our wives and children. But old George, he was honorable. Understand, folks, that you are hiring someone to do a job. You're not choosing the man who's going to marry your daughter. I gave the example this morning. I wouldn't want Lawrence Taylor to marry my daughter. But if I wanted to win a football game, I'd want him as my outside linebacker. This is why we don't ask about the sex life of who's going to be the quarterback of our football team. Because we want that guy to be a winner. This is why we don't ask about the sex life of somebody that we send in to kill Osama bin Laden. Because we want Osama bin Laden killed. We need a job done. And you understand as well as I do how difficult it's going to be to keep the Democrats at bay. They will stop at nothing. And we've got a lot of Republicans who will stand idly by and not stand up to them. They will make nice with them. They will call us insurrectionists. The kind of people who will fight them, no matter the cost, are sometimes imperfect, like Donald Trump or Ken Paxton. You will also notice that there will be lies told, truths stretched. There will be things said that are not based in reality, but they sound good, and you'll hear people replace them. You will hear people attempt to become political consultants. Well, I'd like to vote for Ken Paxton, but I'm going to vote for John Cornyn because Paxton can't win in November. He can't in a red state. Ted Cruz was having popularity issues, and he beat Beto. You keep telling me you think Obama coming to Texas for Tallarico is going to help Tallarico. Vote for the candidate you think would be the best in the office and stop letting Karl Rove choose how you vote.
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0: Strait's 74th birthday today. The King. And yet another song written by the great poet Dean Dillon and Carson Chamberlain. When you're seven, you're in seventh heaven. If I saw that written, my friend Dub Miller, who's a singer-songwriter, I have many times pondered, what is it about George Strait that makes him so special? And people get mad at me for this. They get really upset. I'm trying to dig into the fundamental. That's like asking, hey, I really love this cake that was determined to be the greatest cake of all time. I need to understand what the taste is that I need to understand why this combination of flavors is making it better. You can't have that. Why are you? It's the greatest. I need to. So people will say, well, it's the lyrics. Okay, but there are songs that other people have recorded that weren't a hit for them. Well, it's his voice. I don't think his voice is so different than the other neoclassical guys of the era. What is it? Because Clint Black has a great voice. Mark Chestnut has a great voice. Tracy Byrd has a great voice. And they all were very successful. What made him the king? And my friend Dub Miller said, it's vocal phrasing. I'd never heard that musical term before, vocal phrasing. It is where he raises his voice and lowers his voice. It is the way he says things. It's when he pauses. It's the lilt. It's the pacing. It is that unique delivery he offers that for whatever reason is pleasing to our ears. And I think he's right. State of Louisiana said to the swamp, enough, enough. Bill Cassidy, your boy, your swamp boy, who wanted to take down Donald Trump, he didn't even make the runoff primary. He was one of seven Republicans to vote in favor of convicting Donald Trump during his second impeachment trial, and he paid for it. ABC News.
1: Republican Senator Bill Cassidy lost his bid for a third term after two primary challengers finished ahead of him. Now, Cassidy, the incumbent, got about 25% of the vote. No elected senator has lost a primary since 2012, and this was a major victory for President Trump. Cassidy drew the president's ire 5 years ago as one of the Republicans who voted to impeach Trump during that second trial. And in this race, Trump endorsed Representative Julia Letlow, who posted the strongest finish with about 45% of the vote. She'll now face off with State Treasurer John Fleming in a June 27th runoff. Cassidy's campaign acknowledged this race was sort of Julia's to lose in the first round. However, the senator was confident that he'd make a runoff. And this was a test of the weight of the Trump endorsement in a solidly red state. The president getting revenge on another one of his perceived political enemies, cheering Cassidy's loss on social media, writing, "Disloyalty to the man who got him elected is now part of legend." Now, what's interesting here is Cassidy's loss means just three of the 17 Republicans who voted to convict or impeach President Trump in 2021 after January 6th are still in office on Capitol Hill. The rest either retired, are retiring, or have lost primaries.
0: Interesting. It's interesting that the Houston Chronicle and other liberal newspapers offer endorsements in the Republican primary, and they always endorse the candidate, the Republican, who they most like. And then in November, when that Republican, the same one they endorsed in the primary, is up against the Democrat, they then endorse the Democrat over the Republican. They want to have their cake and eat it too. So they don't want the Republican to win, let's say, the U.S. Senate seat from Texas. They want the Democrat to win. And they'll write articles all year long. Republicans are bad, Democrats are good. But then in the Republican primary, they'll be for the person who is least MAGA, most establishment, because they can work with the establishment. Remember, the Democrats can work with the establishment. They're good with the establishment. The establishment is how we were overrun with illegal immigration. The establishment was how we ended up with Bob Dole, then George W. Bush in 8 years of forever wars, then John McCain is our nominee, then Mitt Romney is our nominee, then they wanted Jeb Bush. So you have these editorial boards at these liberal newspapers endorsing in Republican primaries, that's who you know not to vote for. Whoever your enemy wants is who you don't want. That's the way that works. So, of course, they've endorsed John Cornyn. Meanwhile, Attorney General Ken Paxton announces that Texas Children's Hospital will create the country's first detransition clinic after they have had to pay $10 million to settle a state investigation into sex change care at their health system. They also agreed to fire five doctors who pushed transition care. So this is why Ken Paxton will win the Republican nomination to be the U.S. Senator from Texas. And this is why some people, including Republicans, hate him. Because as Attorney General, he went after Texas Children's Hospital, a fine establishment institution that provides fantastic care for children. But they were also engaged in allowing, this is where you get to, this left wing. There are a lot of supposed Republicans, solid, rich, socially prominent Republicans in business, corporate, church, and politics, who will allow the left to get away with everything. They will impose DEI. They will do things that will shock you because they're not things that you stand for. And when someone like Trump or Paxton brings it up and demands that it stop, there will be plenty of Republicans who will try to destroy you from within your own party. And that's what they've done to Ken Paxton. I'll tell you that story. I'll play that story and tell you the details. This is a big deal in Houston. It's a big win for Paxton. It's a big deal in Houston coming up. If you go to MichaelLikesGold.com, MichaelLikesGold.com, you will see a picture of me. And I'm going to be completely honest, it's a goofy picture of me. I don't like it. I'm going to have them change it out. For years, I used a picture of me with my long hair, my long beard, and I look more like Waylon Jennings. I have a cigar, and it's cool. And I had just gotten some new glasses, and it looks dorky. You can decide for yourself. I get it. But the folks at Gold Co. asked one of our producers, hey, can you send me a picture of Michael? 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And I'm telling you ahead of time, I hate the photo.
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4: Police saying it's a hate crime until it's not. I'm John Saucier. Well, a Fox News alert, a horrifying scene at a San Diego mosque today. Three people killed and a pair of gunmen opened fire at the Islamic Center of San Diego. The police chief there is Scott Wall, says both suspects are now dead.
5: There is no further threat. Both suspects in this case are deceased.
4: The two shooters are believed to be teens. The case is considered to be a hate crime for now. The Islamic Center is the largest mosque in San Diego County. President Trump says he's called off planned strikes on Iran tomorrow.
6: At the request of leaders of Qatar, Saudi Arabia, and the UAE, President Trump says he is holding off on a military attack on Iran planned for tomorrow. In a social media post, the president says serious negotiations are now taking place, and in the opinion of Arab allies and partners, a deal will be made, which is acceptable to the U.S. Still, President Trump says he's ordered Pentagon leaders to prepare to go forward with a full, large-scale assault of Iran on a moment's notice in the event an acceptable deal is not reached. at the White House. Jared Halpern, Fox News.
4: U.S. Attorney Jeanine Pirro is cracking down on teen takeovers in Washington.
3: It is a familiar scene in our nation's capital these days. They are known as teen takeovers as mobs of teenagers get in trouble in what authorities are calling violent and disruptive gatherings. On Saturday night, two groups of apparent teenagers clashed in a Chipotle restaurant. Police say witnesses told them one group of juveniles was inside the restaurant when another group went in and a fight broke out immediately. U.S. Attorney Jeanine Pirro says she will hold parents accountable if they don't take responsibility for their teenagers.
7: This terrorizing is going to end. And the message that lawlessness runs the streets is over.
3: In Washington, Mike Emanuel, Fox News.
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11: Candidates for local, state, and federal races are on the campaign trail across Alabama on the eve of tomorrow's primary election. In the Republican contest for the U.S. Senate, Congressman Barry Moore is running with the support of President Trump.
12: The people see we're conservative, they see our record, and they also see the president's endorsement. So we're in a good spot in the race, we feel like.
11: In the Republican primary for lieutenant governor, former state GOP chairman John Wall also touting his endorsement from the president, telling JT on Alabama's Morning News,
13: I'm excited about this endorsed by Donald Trump, ready to fight for the people of the state, really talk about the issues that I care about and that the people of the state care about.
11: Search is underway for a missing boater on Lake Guntersville. Authorities say a 25-year-old man went into the water Sunday and did not resurface. Senator Katie Britt introducing legislation banning sports betting ads targeting minors. I'm Jim Faraday.
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6: Partly cloudy for this evening. A chance for a stray shower early on. We'll have lows tonight in the 60s. Highs close to 90 again on Tuesday. And starting to sound more like that summer forecast. A 20% chance for a pop-up shower or storm late in the day. We'll have an increasing chance for scattered storms on Wednesday. We need the rain. Highs in the 80s. Scattered showers and storms also on Thursday. I'm WBRC First Alert Chief Meteorologist Wes Wyatt on your side.
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14: When along came a semi with a high-end canvas covered load, if you're going to win a muck-a-mac with me, you can ride. And so I climbed into the cab and then I settled down inside. He asked me if I'd seen a road with so much dust and sand, and I said, listen.

0: supreme speech by AOC, the I've been everywhere theme of rattling off states, reminded me of the Howard Dean scream in 2004. I looked it up during the break. 2004, he did this. And I'll remind you what happened. Howard Dean, a liberal progressive doctor from Vermont, think Bernie Sanders politics, had projected or had predicted for himself a win in Iowa, the Iowa caucus. But John Kerry beat him. John Kerry was more of a moderate, and Howard Dean was more extreme left, progressive. But he couched that in the face of a guy who would look like he would be more moderate. But his politics were very progressive. So he thought that a populism progressivism would work in Iowa. It didn't. And John Kerry won. So Howard Dean was attempting at the end of the evening to say, that's all right. We're fired up. He was trying to reassure his supporters that they were about to catch fire. Don't you worry about this. And when he did, he went off so unhinged that not only it was that line of him screaming and the yeah at the end was played 633 times on national news networks and cable channels. That was viral before viral was viral, and it sunk him. He would drop out of the race by Wisconsin because at that point, he became a punchline. You never want to become a punchline. But we thought it'd be fun to make a little mashup of what AOC just did and what Howard Dean did 22 years ago.
1: It is time for all of us to come to Georgia.
2: We're going to California and Texas.
1: To Louisiana, to Tennessee.
2: And New York. And we're going to South Dakota and Oregon.
1: To Mississippi.
2: And Washington and Michigan. And then we're going to Washington, D.C. to take back the White House.
0: Yeah! Watching them scream, I know it makes some of you crazy. I understand. I will get emails later tonight for people to say, don't do that again. Don't play them doing that. It upsets me. It's very important you understand something. The basis of a vaccine is that you get a little bit of something bad so that your body swarms it and kills it off. You got to have a little of the bad for our people to remember how awful the left really is. So what I'm doing is giving you a little of that bad. Give me a little more of that, Ramon.
1: It is time for all of us to come to Georgia.
2: We're going to California and Texas.
1: To Louisiana, to Tennessee.
2: And New York. And we're going to South Dakota and Oregon.
1: To Mississippi.
2: And Washington and Michigan. And then we're going to Washington, D.C. to take back the White House.
0: Here is the story I told you about in Texas. And this is the type of thing that Ken Paxton has done as our attorney general that is the reason he's going to beat John Cornyn in the primary runoff this week and the reason he's going to beat Tallarico in November. Because we want a pit bull, an imperfect pit bull. Trump's an imperfect pit bull. We want a pit bull.

0: protect this Medicaid for some of the care. In a statement, Paxton says in part, quote, this settlement will ensure that the deranged child mutilators who hurt our kids are fired and held accountable, adding that the detransition clinic will help provide free care to those who have been victimized by twisted, morally bankrupt transgender ideology.
1: Ken Paxton has been using the Attorney General's office to attack transgender people in a really obsessive way.
0: Equality Texas CEO Brad Pritchett tells me he is disappointed by the settlement, saying a clinic focused on detransitioning instead of gender-affirming care doesn't make any sense.
1: The type of health care that is specific for trans people is continually being reduced, and those lanes are being narrowed, and they're being pushed aside in favor of health care that isn't a priority. There is no huge group of people who are seeking this type of health care. For trans health care, the regret rates are incredibly low. I mean, we're talking 1%, sometimes less, depending on the study.
0: Texas Children's maintains they follow the law, but in a statement they say, quote, we are settling to protect our resources from endless and costly litigation. This settlement will allow us to redirect those precious resources to focus on the life-saving care and groundbreaking discoveries of our exceptional clinicians and scientists.
2: What's your reaction to Texas Children saying that?
1: So I don't know that that's a really good argument. And if the argument is, we know what we did was right, but we're just going to settle with something that's not right, I don't think that's a valid argument.
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12: Caballero, ahí acaba de entrar Guatusi. 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
13: ¿qué quiere?
12: Oye, me dicen que tú eres guapo.
13: A mí, todo me
14: dice. It was on this day in 1980, 46 years ago, that Mount St. Helens erupts in Washington, killing 57 people, causing $3 billion in damage. I remember when this happened. I remember it well. I was only 9 years old, but I remember talking about it at school. This was the news. This was news we could understand. This was news we could bring home that made sense to us. Natural phenomenon. Every boy gets excited about volcano eruptions, right? That's why if you go to the science fair, it's always the boys that have volcano eruptions. Now, I had something to keep my eyes peeled for. Now, we don't have volcanic eruptions in southeast Texas on the Louisiana border, but I didn't know that. It was one more thing I needed to be on the lookout for. There was strangers offering candy. Oh, no, stranger danger. There was quicksand. There was quicksand in every movie. So I was always looking out. Oh, be careful over there. You go out into the woods, be careful. There might be quicksand over there. If there is, I know what to do. Whirlpools. You want to get in the water because there might be one in whirlpools whip up on you. You never know. African killer bees. You didn't know if that was going to happen. Lots of things to look out for. And now I had to add to my list. Volcanoes. And 46 years later, I've never come across any of these dangers. But I've been on the lookout. Maybe that's it. Maybe I've managed to avoid them on that basis, alone. Born on this day in 1889, Thomas Midgley Jr. He was an American mechanical and chemical engineer. You probably don't know his name, but he did affect your life. He played a major role in developing gasoline. That gasoline at that time was just gasoline. We've come to call it leaded gasoline because they were later able to extract the lead from the gasoline. Some of the first chlorofluorocarbons were part of his developments, CFCs. They were better known by the brand name Freon. Both of those products affected in a dramatic way the growth, development, and comfort of our country. The ability of our people to generate our own energy, to move about freely, allowed us to make advancements far superior than what anyone else was doing. The United States catapulted itself over the world's powers dramatically, almost overnight, and quietly so. Goods and services could be moved from the West Coast to the East Coast and everywhere in between. People could live further from where they worked. They could travel and visit family. They could go and seek medical care because of these fuel sources. We were able to cool spaces that were hot. Now, the wacko environmentalists will tell you these were awful things. You know what's awful? A Houston summer with no air conditioning. That's awful. Freon was a game changer. A magazine called The New Scientist called him a quote, a scientist called The New Scientist referred to him as a one-man environmental disaster. This man helped change the face of our country and the world for the better. Refrigeration of goods, refrigeration, air conditioning for our homes. We're going to see the reverse effects. We're going to see the real negative impacts of environmentalism very soon, because what they've done to our air conditioning systems with the change out and the requirements and regulations regarding Freon, ask an AC repairman if that's going to help or hurt the comfort of your castle. The left really wants you to live a life where when you pull up to a stop sign, your car goes dead and then starts up again. The left really wants you to turn off your air conditioning. You're keeping it too comfortable in your home. That's what Jimmy Carter said. And that's what Jimmy Carter 2.0 Barack Obama said. The left believes that your insurance coverage is too good. Those are Cadillac plans. So they destroyed them as part of Obamacare. Obamacare did not make healthcare better for anybody. Nobody. Oh, but it was going to be healthcare for everybody. No, it wasn't. It was never going to be healthcare for everybody. That's socialized medicine. There was no funding for it. What it did do is say, if you're not buying basic health insurance, we're going to require you to buy it. And if you don't buy it, we're going to charge you anyway. How'd they get away with that? You cannot compel someone to conduct commerce. The Constitution prohibits such a thing. You cannot make someone go out and buy something. So how did they compel it? Well, Justice John Roberts, the Republican nominee, nominated by a Republican president, he didn't want to overturn Obamacare. He didn't want, this is what you get with a John Cornyn. This is what you get with a John McCain, a Mitt Romney. This is what you get with milquetoast Republicans. He did not want, he was an establishment Republican, a bow tie guy, a country club Republican. He didn't want to overturn Obamacare because that would be very upsetting. No. As bad as this is, let's just do it and move on down the road. We'll figure it out. It'll be fine. So he and he alone said, okay, it's a terrible idea, but we're not going to say that it's compelling commerce. It is. It's requiring you to buy insurance. Yes, but if you don't buy it, it's a tax. And Congress does have the authority to tax you. So it's not really compelling. It was just a tax increase. When they came to Obama at the White House, before the decision had just been made, Obamacare had been upheld. But they didn't know that it had been upheld because you had to read the ruling. So one of his legal advisors comes to Obama and says, they upheld Obamacare. Are you sure? Because it doesn't look like they did. No, they did. They called it a tax. And what did Obama say? We don't want them to call it a tax. It either was a tax or it wasn't. If it was a tax, it was constitutional, but politically unpopular. If it was not a tax, it was unconstitutional. So Roberts decided to call it a tax, politically unpopular, but it remains in effect. Oh, the games they play to avoid overturning the apple cart. The establishment always wins. But is anybody's healthcare actually better as a result of it? Nope. Think about the fact that it took 200 years to hit $1 trillion in national debt. 200 years, $1 trillion. 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
21: Two gunmen opened fire at a California mosque. I'm Tom Rigotti, Fox News. Two suspects are dead along with three victims in a shooting at a San Diego mosque. Fox's Jonathan Hunt reports.
22: What we know from San Diego police and the FBI right now is that two teenage suspects opened fire at the Islamic Center of San Diego. The teenagers, believed to be 17 and 19, then drove away from the scene and were found dead in their vehicle. Police arrived on scene within minutes of the first 911 calls and found three victims, all men, outside the mosque near its entrance. Heavily armed police officers immediately began searching the buildings on the property, including a school that serves pre-K to third grade students, who were then led away by police holding rifles.
21: The Islamic Center is the largest mosque in San Diego County. President Trump writing on Truth Social this afternoon that he's called off a planned attack of Iran tomorrow. The president has been unable to reach a deal to end the war with Iran, but he seemed more optimistic today.
23: I was asked by Saudi Arabia, Qatar, UAE and some others, if we could put it off for 2 or 3 days, a short period of time, because they think that they are getting very close to making a deal. And if we can do that where there's no nuclear weapon going into the hands of Iran, I think, and if they're satisfied, we will be probably satisfied also.
21: The president speaking at an event to introduce the TrumpRx.gov website aimed at lowering drug prices for Americans.